my end, just under my roof. But maybe that's actually poetically apropos. No? Uh-oh. Again, we rhyme. Oh my. So let's listen to this fucking awesome score that just like feels just like a really, really good talisman in my hands from one of the torch carriers, just of rock and art and soulful being. Thanks, Tom, and thanks, Rod, and thanks to you, Hag Ride Happy Hour listeners here at Radio Valencia. We're going to do some Twilight Zone. We're going to mix some interesting sound effects in from an old record. Maybe a little bit more Jack White. That's what we were listening to before. Pretty fucking great, that record. No Name. I dig it. Rod Serling is painting a surreal

here listening as a lot of the Pretenders. I'm not going to pretend you. Because I was taking a beat. Because your girl is... your girl is hauling ass lately. And, you know, time blindness is a thing. But also, Chrissy Hynde is, like, her own thing. So, you know, less is not more there. More is better, in my opinion, friends. And funny, I was texting girlfriend earlier. I said, I'm hauling ass. And it's autocorrected, hailing ass. I'm hailing ass. Are you hailing ass? Ass? You hailing ass out there? Anyways. Well, let's skip on over to something else because about variety here, and so I can't play this record all the way through, although you know I would like to, and I'm getting real close to it. I got this record for only $5 also at is used, and so like one side is kind of not playable unless you like scratches, and I don't know, sometimes we like to get scratched a little. Not my eardrums though. Anyway, I got it at Stranded Records over there around the corner here in Valencia. Really great radio store, record store that this radio station loves. Oh. All right, hags. Keep it real. Your bitch is gonna fuck some shit up now. So just enjoy some sound effects. Enjoy some strange recordings mixed in with some scores. And maybe enjoy a little classic rock. Maybe we'll get a little more Jimmy. We had some Jimmy... The Wind Cries Mary there before, and god damn it, I love that song, so cheers to that shit. Also, sound effects recorded many, many decades ago on this old record that I swiped from my sweetheart, who we like to call After Hours here, so thanks After Hours. I think After Hours is driving along the coast down in Southern California right now, and I send that fine man my love. And I send it to you guys, too. Okay, Radio Valencia, here we go. I'm kidding.

There's Lou Reed really cooking. Cooking like that queen cooking veg on her head. This is Hag Right Happy Hour. Radio Valencia. Watching a bunch of musicians bring a bunch of gear in next door. Feels like all is right with the world. Yeah. The market out front. Right on. Anyways. Oh, there. See, everybody's clapping for him. I'm talking over like a total jerk. Oh, no. My enemies were right. Just kidding. No, they're not. Let's get on to some PJ Harvey, yeah? Let's do it. Hag Right Happy Hour. Fucking rock and roll.

there's nostalgic here because we don't, we got 10 more minutes of this goodness. And I gotta, you bitch needs to pack it up here. Hag's gotta roll on out. It's beautiful. I gotta pop out to this gorgeous market. It's been really wonderful to share records at Hag Right Happy Hour here. Always is. You know I love it. And thanks for tuning in, friends. I'm sending you all the goodness and all the bristly mojo that you need to get a little kick in the step. And, or I don't know, just like curl up and take care of your sweet selves, too. The yin and the yang, you know what I'm saying? All right, let's get some Leonard Cohen, and then I also have some Queen. I thought since there's been like the passing of some wonderful people, musicians and stuff, and there was a lot of music about grief, and about also we had some messianic themes coming up. Jesus Christ, what does it mean? I thought that I'd put on Who Wants to Live Forever by Queen from Highlander, remember? That's what I hear in my head when I think about going back to doing jiu-jitsu. I met my future sensei, so I need to reach out to him. That handsome, strapping man. Maybe I shouldn't. Well, I figure that out. Enjoy Leonard Cohen and Queen and whatever else I throw your way. All Hex Broken Loose is coming up in 9 minutes. Babes, you're with me till then, and I got you, okay? We'll see you next week.

0: Hello and welcome. This is Black on Black on Black, and you are here with
1: D-Fantastic and
0: DJ Queen.
1: Hey, and we're back, y'all. I know y'all miss these niggas. We we were out for a minute. You know, we're doing summer shit, hot girl shit, real hot girl shit. And so yeah, we're happy to be back. We will be back for a minute. We're not gonna leave y'all, okay? We just have to do summer shit, get into some shit, let shit get into us. Hey yo. But yeah, if this is your first time listening to Black on Black on Black, it's a show about a Bay Area native and a transfer from the city south.
0: That's me. Is not in the notes.
1: I
0: it ain't never in the notes, bro. The razzle dazzle be dazzling.
1: I mean the south is the fucking south, of course. Anyways, we explore the rural San Francisco and the larger Bay Area. We find scenes, we create memes, and we're also being obscene. This is a show to find out what's going on in the city, where to find it, and to learn about the local artists who make it all happen. So it's fucking August, y'all. What the fuck?
0: I'm back. Is it really? It's August 3rd. Bro.
1: Yeah, like it's actually August. So one of the main thing you want to highlight for this month is there's San Francisco Black Pride Week that's happening from August 24th through the 30th. Mm-hmm. And so yeah, so if you want to kind of know everything that's going on, go to sanfranciscoblackpride.org/events to go ahead and RSVP, because a lot of those you'll be able to do through that link. Mm-hmm. And then also you'll see the full programming. I'm not going to talk through all the events. I'm talk about like maybe my favorites from each day, but there's a hell of shit going on, so lock in. Pillows, the first one that I'm mentioning is Pillows Drag Show. That's on Monday, August 24th at Powerhouse. It's gonna go start at 9:30 p.m. It's only for $10. So this is like a reoccurring show, and it's back with a very special performance at Powerhouse with some special guests. They're not gonna release those, and so yeah, show up. And then the next one is QWOCMAP, which I believe is Queer Women of Color. Anyways, can't remember what the MAP stands for, but it is QWOCMAP Film Screening, and it is Queer Black August. That's on Tuesday, August 25th at the Stud from 6 p.m. to 9 p.m. And it's going to be a powerful evening featuring short film experts provided by the QWOCMAP, concluding with a powerful panel discussion and community conversation. So it's six films that are going to move through grief, lineage, and becoming resistance that is both intimate and transformative.
0: And that stands for Queer Women of Color Media Arts Project.
1: Yay! Hey. We did it! I got the first four.
0: Hey, bro, that was impressive.
1: Right? I was like, yo, like, I was on it. I just, yeah.
0: It's like one of those, you ever seen them on the street, and they do, like, the little acronym for it, and
1: right,
0: have black people guess
1: it. And they're like, what is that?
0: And yeah, people are just like, shut your bitch ass up.
1: Yeah. Yeah.
0: Before I
1: whoop your ass. Okay, then the next thing that's going on that week, not the next thing, but one of my highlights for Wednesday, is a strut loop, which is going from Castro to Dolores. That's going to be on Wednesday, August 26th, from 6 p.m. to 8 p.m., and that's at Black Motion Club. So the BMC Run Walk is going to be a conclusion space for community connection. So whether you're looking to unwind or simply be present, you're invited to come as you are and leave feeling more grounded. So you can literally walk, run, jog, crawl. They just want you there, which is cool. And then, of course, for Thursday is Throw It Back at Q Bar on August 27th at 9 p.m. with a $5 suggested donation. Nice. So 92,000 themed R&B and hip hop party at Q Bar. Dress like you lived in it, which we did. So beepers, baggy clothes, jersey dresses. I've wanted a jersey dress so bad.
0: My mom would never.
1: No, my mom.
0: I wanted.
1: My mom would have burned it.
0: Yeah.
1: Yeah.
0: It just wasn't gonna happen.
1: No. With the women that were wearing it, no.
0: Yeah.
1: And maybe if I don't know if there's anything that
0: they looked so cute.
1: They were so cute.
0: They looked so cute.
1: I wanted like a jersey dress with some Air Force Ones.
0: Didn't we all?
1: And yeah, that
0: we all
1: never
0: like to be in Nelly's music videos.
1: Of course.
0: And just be living life.
1: And so that bucket hats, bandanas, oversized hoops, and velour tracksuit. Show up and show
0: in
1: out.
0: Velour tracksuit.
1: And then that Friday, Reparations is a Riot, hosted by the infamous Nikki Jizz at the Trellis on August 28th from 9 p.m. to 12 a.m. I think it's another suggested donation between $5 to $25. I'm almost certain if you're black, you get in for free. Everybody else, you 25. Need to pay. Yeah. Now, this is some of the best drag in the Bay, and this is part of their second annual Reparations, which is a legendary all-black drag spectacular where Reparations joins forces with the Transgender District and SF Black Pride to throw the riot party. They're also celebrating the 60th anniversary of the historic 1966 Compton's Cafeteria Riot, which
2: That's
1: is great.
2: So cool.
1: And then, of course, we got a Sapphic Night at Mother Bar on Saturday, August 29th. That's going to be from 9 p.m. to 2 a.m.
2: Cute.
1: You can join them for an annual night of Sapphic celebration, a space where queer women, lesbians, and Sapphic folks can gather to honor joy, community, and resilience. So it's just more than a party. It's definitely a homecoming. And then, like, the last event, this is the only event that's happening on Sunday, is a Swagger Like Us slash Sweet Tooth SF Black Pride closing party. That's at August. On August 30th at Oreo, obviously from 3 p.m. to 8 p.m. For either $20 or $30.
0: And yeah, well, let me tell you, El Rio been hopping. El Rio been hopping. And also, Rio, them prices have been pricing.
1: Yeah. Oh, yeah. Yeah. So that's going to be the closing. But check it out. Like, there's so many events going on. Those are just some of the few that I liked and wanted to call out. So just remember, go to sanfranciscoblackpride.org/events. You can see them all, and then you can RSVP. So, yeah. That's kind of the main stuff. We have a lot of news to get through because there's been a lot of shit happening while we were gone. So we're not going to have any black dates, black updates. We're just going to hop into the news. And before then, yeah, obviously we got to do our would you rather.
0: Shook. Shook. You know, I just knew you might skip it today.
1: No. There's always something. Okay. So would you rather be able to shapeshift into anyone you wanted? Mm-hmm. Like anyone at any time, or would you rather, like, know for a fact, like, anyone who sleeps with you has the best sex of their life?
0: What is that? What if you already know that? Like, I'm either shapeshift or anyone sleeps with you has the best.
1: And sex. Yes. And no one can ever top you. Like, the orgasms are crazy. Like, they're like, oh, this is the best sex of my life.
0: Or shapeshift into anyone that I like. Yeah. That anyone.
1: Anyone that you want.
0: I'll take the shapeshifting.
1: Mm.
0: Yeah.
1: Tell me more.
0: I think the sex thing does way more for my ego.
1: Sure.
0: Doesn't necessarily have the same potential impact as being able to shapeshift.
1: True.
0: And run some of the greatest come ups in life and then shapeshift out of that.
1: Right, right.
0: So yeah. I'm pretty sure I love Mystique.
1: No, Mystique is great.
0: I love Mystique. Yeah. I'm here for it. I think she's been able to do some incredible things.
1: Yeah.
0: I would want that rather than the sex thing just feels like pure ego.
1: No, it is pure ego. Yeah. It is pure ego. Yeah. I mean, I agree with you. I'd probably go with shapeshifting. Although the first one I was like, that's kind of cool. But I mainly because I'm trying to steal.
0: Exactly.
1: Yeah.
0: I'm trying to steal, or I'm trying to set somebody up.
1: Oh, for sure.
0: I would be around there running all types of vigilante. This person needs to go to jail.
1: Yeah, exactly. Yeah.
0: Ideally, maybe even death penalty. If I can get
1: 100%. 100%. So I think that's going to be my end goal. Now, of course, the problem is that with all the surveillance, dude, it would be, if you're not careful, someone's going to catch you.
0: Yeah.
1: Because it's going to be like you were trying to be Hillary Clinton, but Hillary Clinton was actually in, you know, and Tobago.
0: You need Ocean's 11 type prep.
1: Yes.
0: Like that. So here for it.
1: Yeah.
0: Ideally, a small little hit team. Yeah.
1: Petty crimes, if you want to, like, you know, pop, you know, get some rims, you know, or whatever, steal that shit, whatever.
0: And maybe some practice.
1: Right. But like hardcore crimes, whether that means stealing someone's identity, like a million, you know, a billionaire and wiring money. Oh, you need like years to plan, and you need a team,
0: and you're gonna need to learn their mannerisms. Yeah. Like, there's gonna be like, you're gonna need to be on it. So the espionage to the 10th degree, and you know what? I got time. I got time. Yeah. I got motivation. I got enthusiasm. I'm here for it.
1: Yeah, yeah.
0: The other one, I'm like,
1: yeah, and that's kind of where I'm at. I mean, it's fun to think about the ego and be like, you know what? Damn, I am the baddest bitch.
0: Yeah, but until you end up like Homeboy from Obsession.
1: Yeah, literally.
0: Yeah, bro.
1: Because like I that is one thing to consider. Because like let's say you know mm-hmm. let's say I wasn't married, right, and I was like you know dating people or whatever. I mean, someone could get crazy about that,
0: bro.
1: Someone could get really crazy.
0: Wake
1: about
0: up and your door duct tape like that. Fuck yeah, that,
1: and you're like, whoa. And I'm already a woman. It dates men. I'm like that's
0: they capable.
1: Yeah, they are capable. They've Mm-mm. done worse. Mm-mm. So that is a good point. Yeah, like as women, if a man had that ability, I think you can kind of get away with that. Mm. I mean, a woman will still probably slash your tires and burn your shit.
0: And I, you know what?
1: Actually, and I think about it, that could really fuck you up. That could really fuck you up.
0: It is. So I was like, no.
1: Oh, here's an interesting boundary. Would you tell your partner that you're a shapeshifter or no?
0: No.
1: I think that's safe.
0: Yeah, no.
1: Because if they don't know, they can't be complicit in any crime.
0: Plausible deniability.
1: And also, I'm going to be fucking pissed if someone's like, hey, can you turn into the celebrity?
0: Hard boundaries. Hard boundaries.
1: What?
0: Hard boundaries.
1: Are you joking right now?
0: You're going to have to get turned into a Halle Berry? Bitch.
1: Oh, what did you say?
0: Excuse me?
1: Like, oh yeah, can you be Halle Berry from Swordfish? Excuse me? I'm sorry.
0: What did you just say to me?
1: What did you
0: turn into Taylor Swift? Get out.
1: Yeah, so get out. Get out now. Right now. Mm-mm. Yeah, yeah, no. Exactly. Because, like, I feel like that would be not right to ask someone. That feels wrong. Mm-mm. If the shapeshifter themselves wanted to do it as, like, a surprise,
0: yeah.
1: That's fine.
0: Yeah.
1: But to ask a shapeshifter to do that for intimacy no. is kind of fucked up.
0: No. Right? Absolutely
1: that not. That feels like a not a good thing to ask.
0: No, I need plausible. I want my partner to have plausible deniability. Yeah. And also, like, yeah. Somebody probably gets slapped in the face for asking someone right, exactly. out of pocket.
1: Now, here's a good question, then. Who would you pick to start being your team to help you with these crimes?
0: So I'm obviously going to recruit you.
1: I knew that I was going to be selected. I was just waiting for it.
0: We're obviously going to recruit yeah. you. Also, I need someone real good with IT.
1: Oh, my husband. That feels right.
0: Yeah. Yeah. Yeah. Your family in it.
1: If we go to jail, our kid is fucked. I mean, to be fair, my sister would just steal my child.
0: Yeah, we got this.
1: That's okay.
0: We have contingency plans.
1: Right. Yeah, exactly. Plus, as a shapeshifter, you could break us out of jail.
0: Yeah, exactly.
1: So, okay.
0: Exactly.
1: Okay. Okay. Yay. Okay. Us too. Okay. You have IT. You have PR / great liar / get you into any sort of any.
0: I also need someone with connections in other countries that knows how to navigate some shit. Because we're gonna need someone who's able to get IDs really fast. Oh
1: God, someone needs to work in government then. Because I don't know.
0: That's what I was thinking.
1: I don't know anyone like that.
0: I was thinking my manager.
1: You know, I'm like,
0: I potentially know people like that.
1: Okay.
0: Yeah.
1: Okay.
0: I want someone who.
1: Yeah. So you got your international connect, your mm-hmm. schmoozer, which is me.
0: Yeah.
1: IT person. Who else do you need?
0: You need a street nigga.
1: Oh, you need street nigga. I think my brother would do it.
0: Yeah. Like I said, the plan is getting recruited. Yes.
1: Right. He's the muscle for sure.
0: And then
1: we can use the muscle to manage our getaway shit, right?
0: Yeah. We're gonna need to figure out some sort of a laundering thing as well.
1: Well, we need offshore bank accounts.
0: Yeah, that's what I'm saying. Like, I need
1: the IT person? Can we count on that?
0: The IT person can help with setting things up. Mm-hmm. I think we need someone who's aware of where to go and how to navigate it. Also, I do think you still need a local laundering thing as well.
1: Right.
0: Yeah, like so.
1: Oh, mattress. Fucking mattress firm.
0: I was thinking your sister.
1: Oh my God. My whole family cannot work for this. One goes down, one goes down.
0: Be down though.
1: Oh my God. Yes, my sister would definitely be
0: down. It would be so good.
1: It would be very good.
0: It would be so good. If not, then she would know who.
1: Because everyone knows. Once you're a black entrepreneur in Houston, you kind of know every other black entrepreneur.
0: Exactly. Exactly. So we just need to get you somehow Mystique powers out here.
1: I know. We see the powers. We see the powers. That's mm-hmm. it. That's mm-hmm. it. You know? Yeah. I feel like that's a... Yeah. Anyways, a shapeshifter feels like the right thing. We move past the ego. We're just trying to make money and survive.
0: Mm-hmm. Yeah.
1: And I feel like that's a... We could do, like, one big hit, like, every, like, couple years.
0: I think every couple years, we need to figure out
1: how... And stretch it out. The bigger it is, the, like, this is longer we don't need to do it.
0: Which is why we also need local business, because we need to make it seem like we are making money like that.
1: Oh,
0: and do.
1: A fucking bar in the Mission, be like, oh, cash only, because how people operate.
0: All that, Fletcher Records, whatever we got to do.
1: Yeah.
0: But, we need to figure out sort of how big the hit needs to be. you know, what's our cool, we have a cooling off period. Mm-hmm. Do we need to go out of the country for a period a bit? We can't all go at the same time.
2: No.
1: And not at the same place.
0: Nope. We got to stagnate that shit.
2: Right. Right.
0: Completely.
1: I feel like this is doable.
0: Yeah.
1: I'm feeling confident.
0: Have you seen the show Nemesis?
1: No.
0: Bro.
1: Is it good?
0: Yeah. It is this.
1: Oh, okay. It is? Okay.
0: It is this.
1: I need to check this out.
0: You need to watch Nemesis.
1: Okay.
0: You should definitely watch. It's great.
1: Okay.
0: It's great.
1: Okay, great. Okay.
0: There's like a sister duo in there.
1: Oh, nice.
0: Black sisters. Man.
1: Love that.
0: Yeah.
1: Love that. Good for them.
0: Yeah.
1: Good for them. But okay, y'all. We're going to get into some news in a minute. But first, let's listen to some music. And we're just, this is a random playlist. So forgive my madness. We're going to start off with Southern Hospitality with Ludacris and Pharrell Williams.

0: And we're back with Black on Black on Black. You're here with Big D.
1: Fantastic.
0: And
2: bro, DJ Queen.
0: That was Mary Jane by Rick James, which if you didn't know about, Rick James was talking about marijuana.
2: I didn't. You know what? This is so surprising. How many people didn't know that?
0: You know, when I was a child, I didn't know, because that's
2: sure,
0: obvious.
2: Yeah.
0: Wait, as an adult, you should know that.
2: Yeah. I've ran into people full grown.
0: As an adult?
2: Yeah. We were like, what?
0: Knowing that Mary Jane is a euphemism for marijuana?
2: Yeah, no, they just thought it was astounding. Like some older woman that he was having a relationship with.
0: No. Rick James is on drugs. But you know, but you know what? Shout out to weed, man. You know, no hangovers. You know, I've never been in a fight high. Mm-hmm. You know,
1: that's hella funny.
0: I've never
2: caught it. That is hilarious.
0: Well, I mean, you know, I'm never cursed anybody out while I was stoned. Mm-mm. You know,
2: ain't nobody got time for all that.
0: No. Are you joking? Like, shout out to it's not an underrated drug, but like, you know, it's great.
2: It's
0: man.
2: A solid.
0: It's a solid. It's a solid drug.
2: Yeah.
0: You know, now you can't get addicted to it. My God, no. Yeah. I couldn't get high every day.
2: I definitely dated people who were those folks.
0: I mean, sure, I had those moments when I was younger, but
2: very,
0: like,
2: very
0: but
2: functional.
0: As an adult, getting high every day.
2: David and I have family who are absolutely those. Just like everyday stoners,
0: and not even like a little bit high. It's like they're high.
2: No, they're high. They're like,
0: no, I don't want to do
2: that. Almost to the point like it's weird seeing them sober.
0: And you're like, what was wrong with you?
2: And yeah, and they also seem weirded out by it.
0: Right. So yeah, shout out to weed. It's fun. It's awesome. Glad it's legalized out here. So I don't have to be chasing down no niggas like in Texas. But
2: man, those times were crazy.
0: Right? Oh my God, dude. Meeting up with the plug? God damn. God, that was annoying. Anyway, so we're gonna talk about news this week, obviously, because we've been away for a while. The first thing one to update in is the David case. So for those who don't know, David, who is that singer, and it's spelled D4VD. He's born as David Anthony Burke, is in a case because of the murder of one of his ex-girlfriends, or murder of his
2: victim,
0: who he was in a sexual relationship with, underage. So the main update is this. Prosecutors are alleging that David groomed and maintained a secret sexual relationship with Celeste Rivas Hernandez beginning in 2023 when he was 18 and she was 13, despite knowing she had been reported missing by her family. So text messages presented during a preliminary hearing showed Burke discussing marriage and a future together while urging her to keep their sexual relationship secret. The evidence also revealed that Celeste became pregnant and had an abortion in early 2024, which she later expressed deep regret over, while Burke reportedly discouraged further discussion of it. Their relationship became increasingly strained, with Celeste seeking a more meaningful connection, and shortly before her death in April 2025, threatened to expose the relationship after an argument about another woman. LA prosecutors contend that Burke murdered Celeste to prevent her from revealing their relationship, accusing him of stabbing her, dismembering her body, and abandoning her remains in an impounded vehicle registered to him, which is one of the dumbest things I've ever heard. During the preliminary hearing, prosecutors presented forensic evidence, including blood believed to be Celeste, found at Burke's former residence, while the defense challenged aspects of the homicide determination and questioned the scope of DNA testing. Burke has pleaded not guilty to charges of murder, child sexual abuse, and mutilation of human remains, but is still jailed without bail and is scheduled to be arraigned on August 31st, with prosecutors still considering whether to seek the death penalty after consulting with the victim's family.
2: There's something going. There's something more going on with this case.
0: Like, why is it taking so long?
2: Well,
0: so we've given a lot of updates on this. One thing that was revealed a few months ago when we we're diving into it, because it's taken forever.
2: Because the state of the body wasn't.
0: The state of the body was really de-

0: it's not like they were fighting and you stabbed her. It's like, oh my God, what did I do? And called 911. Was like, I didn't know what I was doing. This is a, you know what? I am thinking I'm going to do all of this.
1: Yeah, to dismember.
0: Like, and I mean, I don't know if anyone cooks out there. Like, I cook all the fucking time. Yeah. And I have to sometimes debone a chicken. That's just hard as fuck.
1: Yeah, it is. It takes a
0: lot. So deboning and dismembering a human body is insane.
1: Someone that you talked about marriage with and like...
0: disgusting.
1: Like, it is horrific and implies some sociopathic tendencies. I mean, at the very least.
0: I mean, of course, when you're 18 and raping a child, you shouldn't. That's already in your mind.
1: It's already something weird going on. Right. But dismembering is even another layer.
0: No, it's a whole another
1: layer. Add on to that. So that's what I mean. Like something's going on. Right. Like I feel like something else that we are not being made privy to is happening.
0: With the
1: being
0: case.
1: Discussed.
0: Yeah.
1: That we may not ever get privy to or whatever, but like I really feel like there's some other level of detail not being released to the public right now about this.
0: Right. Of course, my conspiracy is that many high-powered people in the music industry, entertainment, I mean, high-powered people in general, are preying on like lost and missing like girls of color, especially.
1: Yeah. And there's a whole which is
0: right. Like there is. So there could be that in the background, but like, because that's what happens. I'm like, she was reported missing.
1: Yeah.
0: Her parents were like, what is going on?
1: Mm-hmm.
0: You know, and she was traveling across like state lines with him. Like it was.
1: And with those types of things, there's a lot of small movers. Like it's not just one person orchestrating.
0: Oh no.
1: Large ringside. There's a lot of different actors and players that are all playing a role.
0: Right.
1: Potentially, they could be trying to lean on him to like squeal. About like, hey,
0: who else is helping?
1: You are involved.
0: Well, because I mean, that nigga has friends. Like the people were in the studio. Like there were people around for this
1: who have seen,
0: saw everything. Like
1: probably taken part,
0: right?
1: To some extent. Like,
0: it's like there's a lot, because I don't know how anyone with the amount of fame and traction he was getting on social media and people that were moving in his life and like him possibly becoming like genuinely famous. I'm like, there was a lot going. There were a lot of people that knew that this girl was underage and around.
1: Man.
0: And so it could be that being like, who else knew? Who was around? Right? Like, who else can we throw the book at? Because this is insane.
1: Yeah.
0: Right. I think personally, I'm like, if you know for a fact and you don't do shit, I'm like, what? You know, you could literally just call the cops. Like, you don't have to say anonymous tip. Hey, there's this 13-year-old girl that I believe is, you know, getting assaulted by this person. Like,
1: yeah, but then there are also just like sometimes people do say something and the police just don't follow up on it.
0: No, they don't care.
1: Especially if it's missing young brown and black indigenous girls. Yeah. Like, a lot of those things just aren't like even. What's that? Jeffrey Dahmer? Did you watch that series? Is it Jeffrey Dahmer?
0: Jeffrey Dahmer?
1: Yeah.
0: Yeah, of course.
1: But they were like, but they didn't really pay attention because it was gay.
0: All of it black and brown boys.
1: Yeah. Black and brown boys were considered like also very much homophobic shit going on.
0: Oh,
1: as well.
0: Completely. Yeah.
1: And like,
0: Yeah. So it is. It's definitely. It's a hard case to follow because just like, God, like that kid, you know, and I mean, you know, because of course she wanted things to get serious. She's a child. She's 13. She had an abortion. She's groomed. She doesn't know. She barely knows what the hell is going on.
1: Yeah.
0: You know, it's just disgusting. And I hope whatever happens, he doesn't escape. Basically, I hope whether he dies or, you know, gets thrown away forever. I hope that is a forever thing. And basically, I hope he just never sees the light of day.
1: Exactly.
0: Because my God.
1: Not another moment of peace.
0: No.
1: Moment of peace.
0: God, no. And more positive news, the European Broadcasting Union, EBU, has released new guidelines encouraging broadcasters to film women athletes in ways that avoid overly sexualized camera angles. So the guide called Raising the Bar focuses on women's track and field and offers examples of camera shots that highlight athletes' performances while avoiding angles that be considered disrespectful or objectifying. The EBU said the goal is not to create strict rules, but to encourage fair and respectful coverage. The guide was developed with input from women athletes who helped identify camera angles that best showcase their skills while preserving their dignity, which is great. Like that's amazing. That's something that like I've always been like, why are we zoomed in on her titties, y'all? What is this?
1: What does that have to do with any of the athletes?
0: Like, I did not even see her jump a hurdle once.
1: Yeah.
0: Like, can we please?
1: No, and

0: Here comes Zoom a out. Shot of just her ass. What right. are we doing?
1: Like,
0: what are
1: we I, doing? Like, we're not doing that to the men. Come
0: you
1: on
0: know,
1: now.
0: I was reading comments underneath. It would mostly support, but, you know, there's always when people
1: always,
0: like,
1: always,
0: why did they dress like that, bitch? Mm-hmm. Mm-hmm. They don't. You think they chose that outfit?
1: Right.
0: Did you get to choose uniforms when you were school? I didn't. They just give you shit. Like, no.
1: Yeah, yeah. I remember, was it a couple years ago when the female volleyball players were like, why can we not wear fucking shorts?
0: Please.
1: Why? Like, what is it? Why do the men get to wear shorts? Yeah. This has always been weird to me.
0: Mm-hmm.
1: How does that help?
0: Mm-hmm. I am.
1: You know?
0: They don't.
1: Because otherwise, then put the men in the bikinis.
0: Yep. Go do it. Do it.
1: Reminds me of, I remember watching.
0: Tidy whities.
1: I remember watching the Olympics, I think like somewhere in the 90s as a kid. Greg Louganis, that swimmer, mm-hmm. you know, he like did a dive or something and his dick fell out. I was like, that is
0: wild
1: shit. Yeah. Yeah. I can't remember what was diving or something. I have to look into it, but Greg, I want you to, I never forgot about that.
0: Burnt into the mind.
1: Burnt into the mind. Like, whoa, what the hell?
0: Just dick in the wild.
1: Just dick in the wild, you know? Put that thing away. Random black news. WNBA star Brittany Griner's filed for divorce from her wife, Sherelle Griner, after 8 years of marriage, according to court records obtained by People. The filing states the couple has been separated since July, actually, 24th, and describes the marriage as irretrievably broken.
0: Ugh.
1: The two share a 2-year-old, Bash, and Brittany is seeking joint legal custody, obviously.
0: This is so sad.
1: It's sad, right?
0: Because her wife held her the fuck down.
1: Right, when she was in Russia?
0: Man,
1: yeah.
0: Was reaching out to every single person she could to try and get spotlight on this.
1: Mm-hmm.
0: So it's for the black, queer, lesbian community, this is a huge loss.
1: It sucks.
0: Also, it was crazy to see in comments how many also black lesbians were like, great, it's my time.
1: I mean,
0: I was like,
1: why am I not?
0: Can we not have any decorum around here?
1: No, why would they have any decency? But yeah, it does suck. I hate, because I also hate, you know, there's always a stupid fucking statistic where it's like, well, you know, if queer love is great, then why do lesbians always get divorced? And I'm like, okay, like that's.
0: And there's so much research out there that speaks about this in a lot of different ways. Basically, like, I won't go into it. I think we've talked about it before, but there's like financial issues in terms of like, there's just more equality there.
1: Mm-hmm.
0: And so therefore people are able to, there's not power dynamics that is keeping people trapped in marriage where they might feel like they don't have enough resources. There's a lot more equality in lesbian relationships. Also in terms of there's higher reporting of like dispute or domestic violence, not that there's higher amounts, but the higher reporting at sooner stages,
1: because we're not gonna play that game.
0: Yeah, no.
1: And with another woman, I mean, mm-hmm. and not to say that women in heterosexual relationships also won't report, but they don't report anywhere near as much.
0: No,
1: with women on women, it's like no this bitch slapped me in the face. What the fuck?
0: Uh-uh.
1: No, we're not. No,
0: immediately.
1: Yeah,
0: and so like there is like real reasons that actually healthily it's happening because these issues that should be caught and actually are very solid grounds that a lot of couples experience but choose to stay. You find in like sapphic lesbian relationships, they do not.
1: Right.
0: And so, yeah, so that statistic is very misleading.
1: Yeah, I also think, too, just because there's more, you know, divorces or separation doesn't mean that those relationships aren't as healthy, because there's the opposite with gay men. They'll be there for 20 fucking years and they will have moved across country. They're married on paper, but that's it. They haven't slept with each other for 15 years. They see each other.
0: Or sometimes them dicks be tussling.
1: Right. Like there is that other side where it's like with men, they just won't ever pull that trigger because they just for whatever reason, and you end up in these gay relationships where you're like, oh my God, mm-hmm, like, mm-hmm, yeah, they've been married for 30 years, but they fucking hate each other.
0: Yeah.
1: And so I just hate that always kind of comes up when we see public divorces happen with queer women loving women relationships.
0: So much pressure.
1: Because it's always like, oh, so much pressure, you know, and it's like, oh God, stop
0: it. Yeah. No, it's queer and black. There's so much pressure to like set some sort of standard that, see, queer love is valid. It's very much valid without having these arbitrary qualifiers for it.
1: Yeah.
0: Wishing them definitely condolences on the loss of that, of the loss of that marriage. Yeah. And wishing them a lot of happiness and success and co-parenting in the future and whatever, yeah, and whatever paths they both go down.
1: Yeah. Yeah. I also, one thing. So, I saw this on Reddit. Hold on. Let me see. Somebody said, oh my God, damn it. Hold on. Somebody said, you gotta leave niggas when they get locked up.
0: Bro, I was like, they get out and then they leave you,
1: and then they don't act right. I was like, y'all gotta stop. Y'all must be stopped.
0: Oh my,
1: please, God. Black Twitter, please stop.
0: Again, no decorum around this.
1: No,
0: age.
1: None. Black people, we can't take anything seriously. But I will say this, and I think it's completely natural and fair. Like, yes, your partner may have supported you through like a really, really, really shitty time and all of that. That doesn't necessarily mean your relationship is healthy. Nope. And it's okay to like be like, thank you, and I will never forget you, and like, mm-hmm, we're still gonna be good, but like, yeah, you know, we may not be like, do you want to be with someone forever because, you know,
0: you're obligated? No,
1: because you know,
0: you feel like you owe them.
1: I mean, obviously, no. You fight for it, do everything, sure, you can,
0: and I'm sure, like, they did.
1: Yeah,
0: and I'm sure they did.
1: Yeah, because they knew they was gonna come under, yeah, scrutiny real bad.
0: Yeah,
1: they knew it.
0: And also, sometimes going through traumatic things like that deeply changes you as, right, a person.
1: So like for Brittany, it's like, we don't know what she came back as with her wife, right? Yeah. It's like, are you still able to show up? Like, we don't know what happened to her, really.
0: Or how they had to try and recover from that trauma,
1: right?
0: You know,
1: like, exactly.
0: It's and hard.
1: Can trauma bring people together? Yes. Sometimes it can. Yeah.
0: Yep.
1: Yeah, yeah, yeah. So, definitely sad. I hated that, but, mm-hmm, I was like, this is something we have to chat about, yeah, because, of course, like, this is a big, this is big in the black community, news in the black community. So, you know, I mean, with that, we're going to get into some more music. We're going to listen to Kiss It Better by Aluna and MK.
0: Kiss it. Oh.
1: No.
0: Okay. Well.

0: And that was Rise Again by so that just slipped out. I can't go back, but that the song is called Rise Again. I know Idris Elba is actually part of that, which is insane. I love
1: really
0: that. Yeah, Idris Elba's in a lot of like random EDM songs. So look up Rise Again, Idris Elba. You will find
1: a really good
0: that
1: DJ.
0: Song. But anyways, you're back with Black on Black on Black with D Fantastic and
1: DJ Queen.
0: More news. Where are we at? This is just a very, very brief kind of update for anyone who's not aware of this. We are going to have a full episode dedicated to Nolan Wells. We want to kind of talk about that. So Nolan Wells, an 18-year-old college football player, disappeared during a 4th of July boat trip to Horn Island in Mississippi after spending the holiday with friends, white friends. Mm-hmm. Although the group returned to the mainland that evening, Wells did not. His family reported him missing after receiving a late night call from one of his friends, and authorities launched a large search involving local agencies, the U.S. Coast Guard, drones, and volunteer rescue groups. His body was found in the water near the island on July 6th, with investigators awaiting autopsy and toxicology results to determine his cause of death. So, investigators are working now to reconstruct Wells' final hours and conflicting accounts and unanswered questions. Some friends told authorities Wells chose to stay on the island with an unknown woman, but both his family and close friends dispute that claim, saying he would never intentionally separate from his group. Authorities are also investigating reports of an alleged altercation on the island, seeking original photos and videos from July 4th, and examining why Wells' cell phone, later recovered from a house in the mainland, contained no photos or videos from that day, which his family finds suspicious. The case has drawn widespread public attention, fueled by concerns over transparency and Mississippi's history of racial injustice. Wells appeared to be the only black person in photos from the outing, leading to online speculation and distrust after officials initially stated there were no signs of foul play. The family retained civil rights attorney Ben Crump, requested an independent autopsy, and continues to call for a transparent investigation. Authorities emphasize that the case remains active and that conclusions will depend on eyewitness testimony, forensic evidence, and pending laboratory results, while Wells' family remains focused on finding answers about what happened to their son. So it has been big. And of course, the internet is going crazy. And of course, every black family just feels a gut punch to the story. I want to ask you this. When you started going out to parties and stuff, maybe like late middle school or early high school, did your parents have to talk about being the only black person?
1: I mean, I think that was a conversation that came a lot sooner.
0: It was sooner.
1: It came sooner.
0: Maybe it was like a two-part conversation. It was like maybe when I was younger and then
1: I think it aged with the activities, you know, and like what was happening. Like because I did elementary school in Martinez, which was primarily white. Mm-hmm. My brothers also did elementary school, middle school, and my oldest brother did a little bit of high school.
0: Yeah.
1: They both got into incidences of being called the N-word. I had another white kid tell me my skin was so dirty that I need to go home and take a bath.
0: Of course.
1: And so we had conversations starting at that age.
0: Right.
1: Around elementary school. Mm-hmm. And then when I got to middle school age, we switched to going to school out in Antioch. Antioch, Brentwood area. Antioch at the time was pretty diverse. It's pretty diverse both from an economic standpoint and from a racial standpoint. Mm-hmm. And so I actually was, I never was in an all white group.
0: Right.
1: You know, now before I went to college, which I went to a PWI, absolutely, we talked about it. Mm-hmm. And just being aware of my surroundings, you know, just being very cautious, being aware of the fact that I'm a black woman, and not only just a black, I'm a darker complexion black woman. Sure. Like, those conversations, like, you know, like, I think they just sort of, like...
0: It was a continuing thing.
1: It's a continuing
0: I feel like that was the case for me. I do think there was a specific conversation that happened that was a little more explicit, like around high school time, like just about, I mean, with being in Texas, the cops, right? Like who they're going to get you, who they're going to get at a busted party, you first.
1: Yeah.
0: Like not knowing that, like if you identify you're the only black person there, like that is a thing.
1: Yep.
0: And just the general caution of being like, you don't want to be the only black person there. Bring Laura. Because I mean, to be fair, I've always had really close friends who were black.
1: Yeah.
0: So like I rarely found myself in all white situations. Mm-hmm. You know, yeah. Very, very rarely. Like me and Jessica, we would be out, but it was me and Jessica
1: yeah.
0: with a bunch of white niggas, but it was me and her. Mm-hmm. You know, Jessica's also black, in case people are wondering. Yeah. And so I think it got more serious when high school happened, but I do feel like it was like you, where it was just kind of an ongoing conversation of being like,
1: it's nuanced.
0: Right. Yeah. Exactly.
1: Nuanced, very much me specific into the spaces I was engaging with and the opportunity for that to happen. I do think there's something very different about you being a black person from Texas and in Texas, and me being a black person here in the Bay Area, the center for a lot of black power movement.
0: Right.
1: You know, and so like I don't think I had to have as maybe real explicit of a conversation as you had to have.
0: Yeah.
1: Except when moments arise. Sure. You know?
0: Yeah. No, yeah. it was always very like, you know, it is amazing to me looking back now, the almost constant level of threat and violence.
1: Yeah.
0: And being a black Texan.
1: I think you had a way more constant level of threat. Not to say I was threatless, because absolutely not.
0: No.
1: Because again, third grade, being told that your skin is so dirty, you need to go home, take a bath. Obviously, racism was here. Both my brothers getting in fights and being called the N-word. Like, these things do happen here in the Bay Area.
0: Right.
1: It's just different.
0: Yeah. Than I mean, what it and, is in and the then South. In Texas, the amount of guns.
1: Yeah.
0: Right, yeah. Like, and the just like, you know, you could be cornered somewhere and they'll put a gun on you. I mean, what you're gonna do? Nothing. Yeah. You're not gonna do shit.
1: Yeah.
0: I mean, you need to get out of there, but like, you don't want to be in a situation, right? Yeah. And then on top of that, like, with Texas and the good old boys down there, like, they could do anything to you. Yeah. If you are alone, like, and those like people, they ain't gonna say shit.
1: Yeah.
0: They could do anything to you.
1: Yeah.
0: Here, like, and that was very driven home. Like, mm-hmm. you do not. Also, on top of that, and I don't know if they did this on purpose. Have you seen that movie, A Time to Kill, with Samuel L. Jackson?
1: Ooh, the one with the girl?
0: Yeah, with the girl and how he shoots them. Okay, tell me why my parents thought it was okay for me to watch that when I was like 8.
1: Oh yeah, we all watched that movie way sooner than what we should. Same with Mississippi Burning. I had no business watching that movie when I watched
0: it. I was frightened of white teenage boys for like almost a decade.
1: None of us had any business watching that Mississippi was mad Burning scary. Or Time to the, Kill during the time we watched
0: the rape scene. I was like, yo, intense. What the hell?
1: Was intense. Honestly, I'm getting a little bit of trouble.
0: Like, it's making me hot right now. I'm like, yo. So then, so on top of
1: traumatic.
0: That, and remember, this is all in the South. So yes, little black girl, me in the South, watching some these white people do bad things to a little black girl in the South. No, I had no reason to want or desire to be alone with white people like
1: at
0: that.
1: All.
0: Like it is a constant state of violence.
1: And I will say, for those who are just not familiar with Mississippi's history of racial, you go watch Mississippi Burning.
0: Right.
1: My mom's side of the family is from Mississippi, born in, I think it was Victorville. It was close to where Mississippi Burning took place. My grandmother grew up with sharecropper parents and grew up on basically the plantation that she used to be. Like, the Mississippi is charged, baby. Black people don't go to Mississippi, okay?
0: No. Why?
1: And if they leave, they don't go back. No. I have asked my mom multiple times if she has ever had a desire to, like, go. And she's like, absolutely not.
0: No. If someone was like, go to Mississippi, I'd be like,
1: for what?
0: For what? If someone like I love and know is dying out there. Oh, also, quick correction: 18-year-old high school senior football player.
1: Oh, for
0: college. Yeah. For Nolan Wells. Mm-hmm. I'm not going to Mississippi. I'm not going to Alabama. I'm not going to Oklahoma. I have been to Georgia because family's out there, and Atlanta's there, which is pretty cool.
1: Yeah.
0: But no, none of those states. Why?
1: Yeah.
0: Missouri, why?
1: Which is the same reason why you don't see black people as much talking about
0: West
1: road
0: Virginia?
1: Trips either.
0: No.
1: Like, we black people and black Americans do not talk about going on road trips just willy-nilly.
0: No.
1: It doesn't sound
0: Sundown
1: as exciting.
0: Sundown towns exist.
1: To this day.
0: Yes.
1: to this day.
0: And they will get you. Like, mm-hmm. that is, yeah. And you will disappear.
1: Yes. Like, yeah. And so, like, my parents were very... very quick, like, hey, I know I've heard in college that sometimes y'all in the summer like to take road trips. Don't do that.
0: I don't know if they talked to me about that. They did say, of course, we had a long conversation about, because when I went to the University of Texas, which is about 3 hours away from Houston, it was very much so like, okay, so when you come home, like, try to do it during the day. If a cop pulls you over, do not only pull over an actual gas station. Do not stop in all the little towns in between there. Don't stop in there if you don't need to.
1: Just
0: keep going. Mm-hmm. I always knew that, but then with the 2016 election, all that shit was just Trump.
1: I had to have that. My parents had that conversation with me because when my brother was in college for spring break, he went to Florida. He ended up in a foot chase with a helicopter.
0: What the fuck?
1: Trying to find him.
0: Well, why? What happened?
1: There was a situation. He was down there. He was down there with his friends, mainly white.
0: Of course.
1: And mainly white. One other brother who had. One of their friends, Matt White, had just made it into the Professional Baseball League.
0: Oh, cool.
1: And so they were down there having a good time.
0: Partying.
1: They got really drunk. They got pulled over in Florida. In Florida, they don't fucking play that. Also another racist-ass place.
0: Yes.
1: They pulled over. The person driving, drunk. And my brother... This is where more conversations maybe need to be had about being black in other states that are not California. Because brother tried to have a conversation
0: with who?
1: With the police officer saying that, no, we're good and that I can drive. And he went to go put his hands on the woman cop's shoulder.
0: That's insane.
1: Woo! Was on. They were grabbing him. They were trying to get him on the ground. My brother also went state and track and played. played in college as a free safety. So basically he's like 6'2". He could hurdle. He was a runner. He was a track. He's a track star. And so he got loose on them and ran.
0: Yeah.
1: Zigzag. And at one point when he heard the helicopter, I think that's when it clicked, all the training that my parents had clicked in his mind.
0: Like, oh my God. Oh no, they're about to get
1: I have to stop now. And so he stopped. He got face down on the ground and they came and got him. And so from that moment, my parents were like,
0: whoa,
1: we're going to talk to you right now because we made a mistake maybe with your brother of not letting him know when he travels to around that he got to remember everywhere is not like here.
0: Right.
1: So
0: of course, me being from the South, it's implied.
1: It's implied
0: that they're trying to kill you.
1: So,
0: you know?
1: So my parents made sure to have an explicit conversation when I got to college, especially.
0: Yeah. So, their family's obviously my thoughts and prayers, mm-hmm. and it's just really heartbreaking. Mm-hmm. I will say, I'm so glad Nancy Grace came out of retirement for this. Nancy Grace is going to get to the bottom of this. I know it. Thank you, Nancy Grace.
1: Every time.
0: Thank you, Nancy Grace.
1: That's crazy.
0: Love that woman and her crazy bob.
1: Mm-hmm.
0: Okay, good news. Tax breaks for data centers are ending with a lot more states revoking them. So 3 states recently signed laws ending what had been the largely standard practice of exempting data center operators from paying sales taxes. And so part of it for Arizona was tucked into a state budget that passed on June 15th. And the Arizona governor, Katie Hobbs, touted that data centers located in the state would not have to pay sales tax on the gobs of energy they use. Duh. Mm-hmm. Bloomberg Tax wrote that the exemption had been operating since 2013, and the move is likely going to raise $38 million in revenue for Arizona annually. Yes. They should be fucking paying taxes. Are you crazy?
1: There's been a lot of movement in California to actually block the building.
0: To stop it?
1: Yeah, because they're starting to occupy formerly community areas, like looking at fairgrounds and stuff.
0: Yeah.
1: And there's been a lot of community outpouring. Like at my job, we're having to have that conversation. I do a lot of civic engagement locally.
0: Yeah.
1: And also like community engagement, just like thinking about plans of how can we operationalize community spaces.
0: Yeah.
1: And a big conversation that folks are in the community are wanting to have is like, hey, you're not going to put a data center in our fairground, right?
0: Right.
1: Like that's what not the hell? That's not happening.
0: We need
1: right?
0: that access, you know? So yeah, fucking data centers. This is madness. LAPD officer is facing 13 years in prison for recording the racist comments of his coworkers.
1: LAPD LAPD ain't like, never gonna beat the allegations.
0: Right.
1: Man.
0: They will
1: and
0: never.
1: And they're not even trying.
0: They're not even trying.
1: They're
0: no,
1: not
0: this,
1: even trying.
0: This is news. Like, they don't give a fuck. So, LA County has charged LAPD officer Daniel Flores with 16 felony counts, including illegally recording confidential conversations after he secretly taped coworkers making racist, homophobic, and misogynistic remarks and submitted approximately 90 recordings to the department's Internal Affairs Division in 2024. He fucked up with the department. He should have sent it somewhere else.
1: Yeah.
0: Flores' attorney argues the charges are retaliatory because the recordings were never made public and were provided solely to expose misconduct within the department. So while DA Nathan Hochman condemned the discriminatory comments, he maintained that California's strict all-party consent laws prohibit secret recordings regardless of intent. It remains unclear whether any of the officers kept in the recordings were disciplined. Probably not.
1: Yeah.
0: But that's insane.
1: Yeah,
0: I was like, that's
1: a message with this one.
0: I'm like, he's literally just trying to be like, these people are crazy. We should probably make them do trainings and or get them off the ground. But instead, I'm maybe going to jail.
1: Yeah.
0: 13 years is crazy.
1: LAPD, bro.
0: Fucking LAPD.
1: LA's finest. And this is where, like, California is the safety and the safety place for racism. LAPD has been notorious
0: forever.
1: I'm
0: sorry, Rodney King?
1: Like, are we...
0: Like, did we forget about that?
1: Absolutely not.
0: Right, right.
1: Do
0: so,
1: we think the NWA was lying?
0: Right, no. But good news, at the very end of Pride Month, we didn't get to talk about it because we were out for a while. Mayor Zoran Mamdani announced $15 million to bolster gender-affirming care access. So the New York City mayor announced a $15 million investment to expand and protect access to gender-affirming care for transgender New Yorkers, despite all the shit that the Trump administration has continued to do in regards to restricting transition-related health care for minors nationwide. So the initiative includes a direct fund to help people access gender-affirming care, a dedicated call and text line to connect transgender residents with healthcare resources, and increased funding for LGBTQ plus health research. So Mamdani said the city is committed to protecting transgender residents and ensuring they can access the healthcare they need, calling healthcare a fundamental human right. So this announcement actually follows the city's legal support for transgender patients, challenging a U.S. Justice Department subpoena seeking medical records from NYU Langone Health related to minors who received gender-affirming care. A federal judge has temporarily blocked the subpoena while the case proceeds. The investment also comes amid ongoing criticism of hospital systems that end gender-affirming care for transgender youth in response to federal pressure. And LGBTQ plus advocates and city leaders praise the new funding, describing it as a significant step towards protecting transgender New Yorkers and reaffirming the city's commitment to LGBTQ plus rights during Pride Month. Isn't that amazing?
1: I can't believe New York is Zoran Mamdani, and here we are.
0: Well...
1: You know, there's like a real chance that we're gonna get a Republican governor in California.
0: I hear you, but I don't know how.
1: Like I am so confused how we are in this situation.
0: I just don't want to believe it because what do you mean? Like who's voting for this? You know what I mean? Like I'm listening to you, but my mind isn't actually like, yeah, I don't know. That just doesn't make sense to me.
1: Yeah, I think we need to definitely cover the midterms coming up, and also we need to look at these sort of supervisors because also there's some fuck shit going on in San Francisco.
0: Yeah.
1: As there has been for a minute, you know, and it's just crazy looking at the such different experiences that New York is having compared to here in San Francisco is like night and goddamn day. Like the amount of spending that is going on in SF right now on police and law enforcement. And we didn't even talk about sort of the incidents that happened over Pride. This is.
0: So there was a lot of things that happened over Pride. We're skipping it because we just have more news.
1: Yeah.
0: But yeah, it is. It's pretty.
1: And the city's response has been piss fucking poor.
0: Right.
1: It's been piss poor, you know. Yeah. And so, I big up to New York. I mean, I it's like hopeful to see.
0: Yeah.
1: To see a politician actually serve the people and not just serve themselves or serve one select group of people, you know?
0: Yeah.
1: Because when we uplift those who are most in crisis, we uplift us
0: everyone,
1: all.
0: Yeah.
1: And
0: everyone,
1: that's the way that has historically worked. And I just keep doing your thing, New York. I really send some help.
0: We need it really bad.
1: Help us.
0: We really need it. We really need it. Well, okay, we're going to get some more music before our last segment. And we're playing Southern Hospitality. Wait, did I play that? No.
1: Yeah, you did.
0: Really?
1: By Ludacris? Yeah.
0: Wow.
1: Yeah.
0: Okay.
1: That was the first song you played, actually.
0: Good Lord. Okay, we're going to play Meet Again by Maxwell Cream, one of my H-Town favorites.
1: H-Town.

0: And we're back with Black on Black on Black. That was Mask Off by Future, which if you didn't know that song, that'd be kind of crazy, huh?
1: You know.
0: Right?
1: People don't be listening to stuff like that.
0: I mean, anyways. We're here at Black on Black on Black. This is D-Fantastic. And
1: DJ Queen.
0: We're going to hit our last segment of news, which all of it is not great, which sucks. I'm sorry, y'all.
1: I mean, it's the news, bro.
0: It's the news. So
1: this one, though.
0: What did you say?
1: This one, though.
0: This one is kind of funny.
1: I mean,

0: So Chris Brown has pled guilty to a fray over London nightclub attack. So Chris Brown pled guilty in connection with a violent 2023 assault.
1: I'm sorry. Why is he stay catching a charge? He's stay catching a charge.
0: He's a violent nigga. How he's not in jail is shocking. Really shocking.
1: And black women just gonna be like, take me down. You already wanna take me down. Oh my God.
0: Like, there's nothing that man could say besides putting a gun to my head to make me want to sleep with him. Which, what's in if he's putting a gun to my head? It's rape.
1: There's nothing. I don't know what he has to do to lose
0: black women.
1: The pretty privilege that he has is incredible.
0: Maybe skin black women alive.
1: Like, he has the privilege that Tory Lanez thought he was gonna have.
0: Not quite, my friend.
1: He would have to be like,
0: right,
1: you troll. Right. To jail you go.
0: Yeah, I mean, it's crazy to me because his eyes are crazy. Like, there's like nothing but anger in there. Can you imagine making out with a man with angry eyes like that? No, it's disgusting.
1: You need to get out of here.
0: It's like, oh, I will shoot you now. Anyway, so pleaded guilty to a violent assault in 2023 at a London nightclub, admitting to using or threatening violence to cause fear for the victim's safety. Prosecutors allege that Brown struck music producer Abe Daw multiple times with a tequila bottle before he and co-defendant Amololu Akinlolu Hoodie Baby chased, punched, kicked, and assaulted him as he attempted to flee. Daw was hospitalized with head and knee injuries, and in exchange for the guilty pleas, more serious charges of assault, attempted grievous bodily harm, and possession of an offensive weapon were dropped. Both men are scheduled to be sentenced in October, with Afray carrying a maximum prison sentence of 3 years. Brown was granted bail, allowing him to continue traveling, of course, provided he returned to the UK before his October sentencing. Metropolitan Police and prosecutors described the attack as a vicious and unprovoked act of violence, emphasizing that no one is above the law. The case has also renewed attention to Brown's history of violent offenses, including his 2009 guilty plea for assaulting Rihanna, for which he only received community service and probation.
1: Crazy.
0: So maybe he'll get a fine. I don't know. He's going to get away with his bullshit. Okay. We also want to talk about the Mitch McConnell controversy. Basically, is this nigga dead or alive? Like,
1: this is crazy, but like, yes.
0: Yeah. So we recently read an opinion article that has just argued that the most updated photos of Senator Mitch McConnell released from a rehabilitation facility have failed again to quiet public speculation about his health following his hospitalization in June. What they were saying in the piece is that the images, along with limited public updates and absence of direct statements from McConnell, have just continued to fuel questions about his ability to continue serving the Senate. Additionally, the piece notes that Kentucky Governor Andy Beshear has publicly called on McConnell to either demonstrate his capacity to serve or resign, while also acknowledging there is no evidence his absence is part of a strategy to benefit Republicans as it leaves a closely divided Senate without one GOP vote. Mm-hmm. It's basically, this is all just, you know, more than likely an explanation for the lack of transparency is a reluctance of longtime politicians and their families to relinquish power. So he may actually not be dead, but it's just like they don't want to give up that seat because, yeah.
1: And this, I mean, whether alive or dead, he's not fit for office.
0: Right, like, exactly.
1: Like, so, this is like a constant issue. The likelihood
0: of him returning back to the Senate is very low.
1: Yeah.
0: And this kind of goes back to Senator, you know, Dianne Feinstein and other people who just would never leave.
1: Yep.
0: And it's insane to me. Like, I'm telling you right now, the minute I don't need to work, my bitch ass is gone.
1: I mean, it's the lore of power, right? It's like why you have Supreme Court justices who are literally on their deathbed and still won't give it up, you know? The holding on to that, even when it is to the detriment of your party, for you not to step down, but it's like all ego. I again, career politicians are for me, right? Because it is their ego. I think a lot of careers are like your ego comes into play here. The Mitch McConnell thing is kind of funny though, because people are like, he is dead.
0: Yeah.
1: And then when Lindsey Graham died, they were like, you meant Mitch McConnell.
0: Right.
1: But we'll take it. And you actually meant Mitch McConnell.
0: Right. So we'll see. I mean, I'm waiting on the obituary to drop because it is what it is.
1: like an album.
0: Yeah, I'm like, we know, bro. We fucking know. Your little AI video.
1: Let it
0: AI
1: go. Photos are
0: like, no. And this is what AI is used for, to convince us that senators who are 1,000 years old are still alive.
1: Yeah. I mean, again, this is the horrors of AI.
0: Yes.
1: Yeah.
0: New news, which is more bad news. Texas ranks among the worst states to have a baby, according to a new study. A Wallet Hub analysis ranks Texas as the 7th worst place in the United States to have a baby, placing the state 45th overall amongst the 50th, and Washington, D.C. The ranking evaluated 31 factors related to childbirth costs, healthcare access, and outcomes for parents and infants. The Texas scored particularly poorly in access to maternal healthcare providers, ranking 44th for the number of OB-GYNs and midwives per capita, 36th for pediatricians and family medicine physicians, and in the bottom half of states for hospital delivery costs. The report comes as Texas continues to enforce a near-total abortion ban, bringing additional attention to the state's maternal healthcare system. While, you know, this report did not evaluate abortion access directly, it considered factors such as maternal mortality, prenatal care, hospital quality, and provider availability. Texas ranked closer to the national average in areas including infant mortality, low birth weight, child care costs, and parental leave. But these experts are emphasizing that prospective parents should also consider long-term expenses such as child care, housing, insurance, and potential income changes when planning to grow their family.
1: Mm-hmm.
0: So, yeah.
1: Yeah, none surprising.
0: One of the many reasons why.
1: Yeah.
0: I'm sorry, Texas.
1: Yeah.
0: You just have continued to go downhill. Why? Why? You know what's crazy? It was so frightening being pregnant when I would go down and visit family when I was, you know, in Texas. I was like, oh my God, something could happen to me at any point in time.
1: Yeah, no, it's.
0: And where would I go? What would happen? And you fly back out to California?
1: While
0: I'm bleeding to death? No, thanks.
1: I mean, it's just kind of crazy. I was watching, do you watch some of those videos from Jubilee where they do like one person versus 20?
0: I can't.
1: I watched a hour and 26 minute video.
0: Finished it?
1: I finished it because it was interesting. What? It was one man talking to 20 men in the manosphere.
0: Mm-hmm.
1: Which was, and this, the man who was like, who put forth three different claims, had a career in sort of coaching men,
0: mm-hmm.
1: That, and has a platform of talking about it. Like, he came very prepared. But one argument that came up, he put forth a claim that, porn harms men way more than feminism ever could.
0: Mm-hmm.
1: One black man came up and was like, well, feminism has led to abortion, which means that women are killing more people per day than porn ever could. And I was, and even he.
0: How did we make that jump?
1: Oh, even he was like, I was not expecting to go down an abortion route right now. I was not expecting to have to do an abortion argument today. That's incredible. Like, it is just, we're in such a weird time in this country in terms of the things that get scapegoated as real as issues, as social issues within this country. Like denying women access to healthy reproductive services, including in which abortion is part of that, only leads to more mortality.
0: I mean, my rebuttal is like, well, the patriarchy has led to male leaders who have consistently killed way more human beings than abortion ever has. So I'm real confused by that.
1: My mind couldn't even follow.
0: You want more human beings to survive? Yeah, you need to take a look at why male leaders can't seem to get around war.
1: My mind couldn't even follow the logic that he was trying to put together. I was like, I would
0: have. No, there was no logic.
1: I fast forwarded through that one. I was like,
0: purely emotional, just like, well, I mean, porn hasn't done. Well, no one said that porn was doing that. Time for them.
1: Yep.
0: You know, honestly, it's like, whatever. Sometimes I just wish porn just disappeared off the face of the earth, which is crazy because obviously there are, you know, some benefits to it, mm-hmm. to some extent, mm-hmm. I guess. But it's like, yo, mm-hmm.
1: But the harm is so.
0: The harm is immense. The harm is immense.
1: The accessibility of it with the internet and the fact that like people are being exposed to it at such young ages.
0: Whoever thought that I was gonna say, God, I missed when porn was only magazines. Whoever would have thought I would say that in 2026, but here we are.
1: Mm-hmm, oversaturated.
0: Instead, now children are watching hardcore gangbangs.
1: Crazy.
0: And I really, I am so, I feel horrible for them. I cannot imagine seeing that when I'm like 10.
1: It's such a
0: scary and
1: it's just
0: weird.
1: Not an accurate or realistic depiction of what
0: actual sex
1: of an actual sex. It just sets up it's crazy. So many. It puts a lot of pressure also.
0: I mean, but it's also the Britons are so spongy at that time. Mm-hmm. The rewiring from that shit.
1: Yeah.
0: I mean, I can't even imagine. Mm-hmm. So, I mean, me and my husband have talked about, like, our takes on. We're both very firmly in the ground of, like, very, very limited internet access for as long as possible.
1: Yeah.
0: Like, we're going to do the old school thing of, like, yeah, we're doing the family computer. Yeah. It's in the living room. Yeah. Like, that is, and it's everything's there.
1: Yeah.
0: And my husband, we're, you know, as a software engineer, we will mm-hmm. see everything.
1: And it was crazy because he brought up a statistic that, like, about 75% of people reported that their first exposure to porn was accidental. Mm-hmm. Like they had no idea. Like it just popped up and that was their post.
0: Right.
1: So like it's not even like that.
0: Right.
1: That people are necessarily seeking this out.
0: No, it's just shown.
1: It's just open. The market
0: school
1: is
0: flooded. Or whatever, you know, disgusting. Yeah. I'm trying to remember the first time I ever saw a porno.
1: Two girls, one cup.
0: No, sorry. Dude. Oh God.
1: I am so sorry.
0: God, Brittany. I think
1: should have been protected.
0: Maybe I was like in high school and I was really disgusted. I was like, this is horrible. Yeah. I don't understand. I was like, this is nothing. I was like, this is dumb.
1: Why?
0: And moved on from it. Okay, last news thing, and then we're gonna play ourselves out. US reports first two deaths linked to explosive diarrhea outbreak. Oh shit, I'm sorry. I'm gonna quickly go over this. I'm not gonna get into too many details, but I wanted to let y'all know that this thing is actually killing people now. That's the main kind of thing. This sucks, as y'all know. This is tied to the cyclospore outbreak, the foodborne parasitic infection that is now being tied to Taylor Farms. Mm-hmm. And unfortunately, individuals who had, you know, significant underlying health conditions. Two people have passed now.
1: Yeah.
0: And this is, you know, among nearly 7,000 confirmed cases. Confirmed. People may have it or not going to the hospital because we're broke.
1: or just traumatized.
0: Right. So, I mean, even though the CDC is saying it's not life-threatening and fatalities are rare, it's still the fact that, like, it can get you really, really sick, guys. And it's hard. And so Michigan, these two people passed in Michigan. And Michigan's been the hardest hit state, reporting with... More than 11,000 cases.
1: Wow.
0: So remember, there's 7,000 laboratory confirmed cases, but in Michigan, there are 11,000 cases mm-hmm. based on their own reporting and 193 hospitalizations.
1: Whoa.
0: So it is still, the outbreak is still linked to Taylor Farms in Mexico, and they're really trying to get the company to voluntarily recall affected products. But as y'all know, the Taylor Farms CEO and Trump had a long conversation. And just as a reminder, the CDC is advising thoroughly washing produce when possible, cooking it to at least 158 Fahrenheit. And of course, other outside nations are now warning people about eating food in the U.S., which I think, honestly, good for us because we've always been warning people about Mexico. You know, we are now that place.
1: Yeah.
0: You know, you can't eat here.
1: Our food industry is horrible.
0: Yeah, you can't eat here. You will die. Yeah. So anyways... That's the news we have. Please be cautious with this, guys.
1: Yes, please do not treat this as a diet. No.
0: This is a, like I haven't eaten salad in weeks now. I am struggling, but I'm still getting my veggies, but it's very serious. People are now getting hurt and dying. If you're older, please be careful. Just mm-hmm. cook your veggies. You're going to have to get your veggies in a different way than salads, but just be careful. But anyways, that's all we have for Black on Black on Black. We'll be back for next Monday. As a reminder, the events we highlighted this week were the SF Black Pride that's happening in August. Mm-hmm. So check that shit out. Mm-hmm. And we'll be back next week to chit chat. We're happy to be back. And next up is Hell's Kitchen by John Hell. Whatever's in the mood for is punk fucking junk. You're sure to get an earful of hell with John Hell. He'll play us out. Let's listen to some Swisher House.
1: Hey.
0: And, you know, good old Houston shit. And this is Fuck These Other Niggas. See y'all next week.

0: Right on, right on. Big time thanks to Black on Black on Black. They're going to be back next Monday night, 6 to 8 p.m. Good evening. I'm feeling fine after that conversation, really. My intestinal, everything is fine. My digestion is feeling nice and clean. Should we talk about getting a colonoscopy and what it takes to, like, you got to do the whole clean out thing. They make you drink the stuff. I had to do that a year ago. Everybody's freaking out going, John, man, I don't know, man, the prep for the colonoscopy. That's just rough, man. It's rough. I'm like, I mean, I'll be near the toilet. What do you want? Right. And they're like, no, this stuff tastes terrible. I'm like, I don't know. I'm drinking freaking whiskey. How much bad could it get? So I get the stuff, right? I don't remember the name of the stuff that you drink, right? But you got to drink it. And then, like, within a half an hour, you just go in everywhere. And I'm like, okay, my bathroom, my friend said, you have your, like, laptop, have a book, have, like, whatever. Like, have it all, like, almost on a table because you're going to be there for a while. And so I just did that. I just had everything. And, man, I was great. Everything was fine, you know? Cleaned me out. And then I go in the next day for the colonoscopy, right? Because that's your setup. And they hook me up. They're going to do the IV. And I said, am I going to fall asleep? And the woman says, well, count backwards from, 100. She didn't get to the word 100. I was out. And the next thing you know, I'm like, hey, wait a minute. I have a question. She goes, well, you already asked all your questions. Like, wait, what? I go, wait, when are you starting? She goes, well, we're done. I go, wait, I already asked my questions? Yeah, you already asked your questions. Doctor already left. I'm like, you gotta be kidding me. So, long story short, two girls, one cup, and diarrhea shit and all like that. Man, just drink that stuff for the colonoscopy. Clear yourself out regularly, man. You're going to be perfectly fine. Anyway, aren't you happy you tuned in to Radio Valencia, John Hell, Hell's Kitchen Radio, Monday nights, 8 to 10 p.m.? Keep your colon clean with John Hell every Monday night. We're going to get to it. Daniel will be in a little while. We'll have goofy times, and we'll talk about stuff. And there you go, Radio Valencia.
1: You know, I know George played a tape of a scientist that was checking out tectonic plates up in Siberia, and it was called The Sounds of Hell, I believe. I'd love for you to play that again because, you know, I've heard about it. I've never heard it, okay? My pastor told me about it, but you know what? I'll tell you right now, what's in the earth? And the sounds of hell, you hear the people in torment.
2: 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You listen in on the radio here because you're going to hear it right now.
3: 1, 2, 3. Hold it. Oh, I love that. Oh, did you get that? All right, here we go. 1, 2, 3, go.

had done bit my sister Nell with Whitey on the moon. Her face and arms began to swell, and Whitey's on the moon. I can't pay no doctor bills, but Whitey's on the moon. 10 years from now, I'll be paying still while Whitey's on the moon. You know, the man just upped my rent last night, cause Whitey's on the moon. No hot water, no toilets, no lights, but Whitey's on the moon. I wonder why he's upping me, cause Whitey's on the moon. Well, I was already giving him 50 a week, and now Whitey's on the moon. Taxes taking my whole damn check. The junkies make me a nervous wreck. The price of food is going up. And as if all that crap wasn't enough, a rat done bit my sister Nell with Whitey on the moon. Her face and arms began to swell, and Whitey's on the moon. Was all that money I made last year for Whitey on the moon? How come I ain't got no money here? Whitey's on the moon. You know, I just about had my fill of Whitey on the moon. I think I'll send these doctor bills, air mail special. To Whitey on the moon.

0: Well, there you go. And that's the opening set here on Hell's Kitchen Radio Monday night. With me, John Hell, some Sun Ra. I took that off of the 1998. What the hell is that crap? Don't mess with me. The Heliocentric Worlds of Sun Ra, Volume 1. It actually is a reissue. Dancing in the Sun is the name of the track that we heard right there. What else do we hear? Whitey on the Moon, some Gil Scott Heron. I took that off of an original Flying Scotsman vinyl release. The Revolution Will Not Be Televised. There we go. Whitey on the Moon. Harry Belafonte in there just before that. I took that one also off of an original RCA release. Title track there, The Midnight Special. Started out there with a 7-inch from 1983, Papa Pies in Frisco. John Hell is my name. Every Monday night, 8 to 10 p.m. Pacific. Thanks so much for tuning in, everybody. I was at the MoMA today. Haven't been there in a while. My sisters were in town hanging out. So myself and Little Lawson Hell, or whatever she's calling herself these days, we took off and went there. Really incredible time. I love going to the MoMA. Good time had by all. But we're in the shop, and they got some pretty cool things there in the store. I'm very impressed with a lot of the things they have. They're very overpriced items that I didn't buy any of. But one of the things they had a bunch of shirts. And one of the shirts they had said San Fran. I'm like, wait a minute, what's going on here? I don't know, where are we? Like, you know you're a tourist. We know you're a tourist when you say San Fran. I mean, look, I'm finally over my decades revulsion of Frisco. I get it. It's very historic. It's very working class. I appreciate it. I appreciate the blue collar history of it. I'm incredibly accepting of it. For the past few months, I've been playing the song in Frisco. Obviously, I'm feeling okay about this. Obviously, it's going okay. But I am in the MoMA store at the museum today, and a shirt said, emblazoned across the top, San Fran. Even Daniel, who just walked in, is having a hard time holding his dinner.
1: I'm experiencing heartburn from that statement.
0: I am upset. So you know what I did when I saw these shirts?
2: What'd you do?
0: I took them off and I turned them all around.
1: Well, good.
0: I put other shirts in front of them.
1: Good.
0: I decided this is not going to happen on my watch. And then I went up and I said to the clerk, you're welcome.
2: Yeah.
0: That was it.
2: Yeah. Fuck yeah.
0: Yeah, damn straight. Hi, Daniel.
3: Hi. I'm Michael. Lovely. I'm really... Oh, no. John Hell. I'm really glad to see this record here.
0: Which one?
3: This one.
0: I just played it.
3: Did you?
0: I already played it.
3: Well,
0: he's trying to the Sun Ra record. I play Dancing in the Sun.
3: I have some stuff similar.
0: Oh, tonight. You brought some similar things tonight?
3: Some similar things he's in my tote bag that I haven't taken off yet.
0: He's so fresh into the studio, he hasn't even taken off the record tote. We're going to get back into it. Okay, there are some shows I missed this past weekend that I'm disappointed in.
3: What'd you miss?
0: I missed not this band, but Pat Todd.
3: Yep.
0: Pat Todd did a whole big thing over the weekend, and I'm very saddened by it. But I did bring some Lazy Cowgirls in. Third Time's a Charm EP that came out in 1987. I remember buying this, and I'm going to play for you right now. Die in Red on Radio Valencia.

not tell. And close your eyes, dear, and count to seven. 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Good children go to heaven.

0: Ladies and gentlemen, none other than Daniel D. Johnson.
1: Thank you. Thank you very much for that lovely introduction. Thank you very much. One, two, one.

0: Daniel Johnston right here on Radio Valencia. The boom. There we go.
1: I feel better already, don't you? Do you feel better?
2: I feel better.
0: I feel okay about all this. Daniel Johnston off of the Hi, How Are You 1983 record, No More Pushing. And, Violent Femmes in there off of Hollowed Ground from 1984, Country Death Song, Lazy Cowgirls featuring Pat Todd on vocals there. Third Time's Charm from 1987, that's the EP, Dying Red, the name of the track. And Lazy Cowgirls, Pat Todd did a whole thing all weekend locally. And Violent Femmes did a thing at Stern Grove yesterday. I didn't go to that either. So, I don't know. Daniel, did you ever grow up going to Stern Grove shows?
2: I didn't grow up going to Stern Grove shows, but I went to quite a few. The first one I actually went to was Taj Mahal with my dad. Yeah. That was pretty good.
0: Right on.
2: I stopped going to Stern Grove, though, just kind of out of hatred for their security.
0: Oh, I don't, like, what's the deal?
2: They were mean to me.
0: What?
2: Shaka Khan. Actually, that whole day was kind of... I have a story about that day.
0: Go.
2: You want the whole story?
0: I'll give the whole story. This is Radio Valencia. Okay,
2: so
0: I got there
2: real early so I could get up close for Shaka Khan. Steel Pulse was playing, too. It was a double headliner.
0: Shaka Khan.
2: And,
0: Shaka Khan.
2: So I got there super early. I think I got there at 6 a.m.
0: Could she hear you, Shaka Khan?
2: No.
0: I want to feel for you.
2: Anyways, yeah, I got there real early. And then they open the gates and, you know, everybody runs down. It's really disorganized when that happens. Right. And then I go to the front area to put a blanket down.
0: Yeah.
2: And this guy rips my blanket up from the ground. He goes, no, I need all this space. I got my family coming. Da, da, da. And I was like, what the fuck, right? And I wasn't going to fight. It was too early. So I run across to the other side to look for a spot. All the front area is you know, getting covered by blankets, so I'm about to miss my opportunity. And then while I'm running to the other side, a guy pushes my legs, who's already sitting down. It was just, like, super violent for no reason. And then, so the security part was during Steel Pulse's set, because it was also really hot, I needed to get water.
0: Right.
2: So I my friend showed up, and so I went to get water for both of us. Well, so they wouldn't let us back into that front area, even with the security would not let us in, and until Steel Pulse finished. And I was like, so why? What? Why would you do that? What's the point of waiting here early? Now I have all my stuff over there. Now I can't get back to my blanket. And they wouldn't let me get back to my blanket until after Steel Pulse played.
0: Were you able to get back?
2: I was able to get back, but they, again, didn't want to let me. And the guy was like, you want to make this more difficult than it has to be? And it was crazy.
0: Sorry.
2: I sent a critical letter.
0: A sternly worded letter to Stern Grove.
2: Yeah. Well, I just stopped going. I sent an email.
0: After that.
2: I sent an email saying Iggy Pop would have to play for me to go back.
0: There you go.
2: So
0: has
2: that
0: yet
2: happens,
0: to happen. Wow, yeah. That would be interesting.
2: Right?
0: I mean, I was going in the... And then, like, I don't know what year it started, honestly, but I remember going, like, in the early 90s, mid-90s. And, you know, it would get fairly full. Good acts would show up, and if you didn't get there early enough, you probably were up on the hill, but it wasn't the way it is today. But I did just learn something the other day that I wasn't aware of. So they got to do the lottery now. Everybody does the lottery for the show. And it does say if you don't get the ticket, it'll say in a fine print in the email, but on this particular date at this particular location, we're going to release hard tickets for free.
2: Yeah.
0: So now I know that. I didn't know that. I had some friends who went to the Violent Femmes show because they went and gotten this long-ass line, and they released like 1,500 tickets, and they were lucky enough to get a couple.
2: Uh-huh.
0: So I'm like, well, because I want to go to Public Enemy. I just don't. I mean, do I want to go bad enough that I'm going to go wait in line? I don't.
2: Well, I'll wait in line with you to talk your ear off.
0: That's good. We could do that together.
2: Yeah.
0: I love Public Enemy. I saw Public Enemy with who was that? I saw Beastie Boys and Run DMC because that was the Together Forever tour. Who did I see Public Enemy with? It wasn't Aerosmith because I'd hated them. I can't remember, but I remember seeing Public Enemy.
2: I kind of want to see Al Green.
0: Oh, no. It was Lollapalooza, the first Lollapalooza.
2: Oh.
0: That was what Public Enemy did a set. That was amazing. 1991. All right, let's get back to it. What are we playing? This is yours.
2: playing Albert Eiler Spirits off of the original pressing on Debut Records, Charles Mingus's label.
0: From 1964.
2: Right here. On Radio Valencia.

0: Well, he has a lot to say. He has a lot to say.
1: Hey.
0: Black Randy, right here on Radio Valencia. Black Randy and the Metro Squad from 1977. Black Randy, tell us how you really feel.
1: Why?
0: What would Black Randy think about flock cameras?
1: Oh. That's a good question.
0: I think everybody's turned against flock cameras at this point.
1: Well, yeah. I mean, I don't know who was supportive of the idea.
0: The man. Heard some Merry Monday off of the recently released SF Punk 1977 compilation In the City with Leave Us Alone. That was really sweet. That was a good, thank you.
1: That was good. And then, I think it's only her third known recorded track, and it was with a band called The Street Punks, and they did this song, Leave Us Alone, and supposedly she just changed the lyrics to be about rough sex. So, there you go.
0: Sure. What? Okay.
1: Kept the Leave Us Alone chant, and then everything else is about beating a boyfriend.
0: Well, there you go. Albert Eiler started off the set from the 1964 release Spirits, and the title track, I believe.
1: Yeah.
0: Yeah, right on, man. Right here on Radio Valencia, John Hell, Daniel, we're hanging out on a Monday night. How's everybody doing? You guys feeling, everybody, like, surviving the fucking ridiculousness of our world? Are you? Are you?
1: I'm as best as I can.
0: All right, that's cool. That's good. Right on. How's the zoo?
1: It's great.
0: Yeah.
1: I've got that huge piece of wood there that's got a gorilla with a fact about a gorilla.
0: Okay. What do you mean you have it?
1: It's at the warehouse that we sort trash at.
0: Oh, okay. All right. Are you grabbing things and like setting? Are you doing an installation there?
1: No.
0: You should do an installation.
1: Oh, at the sorting place? Bob and Connie Lurie Center for Education. I think that's what's there.
0: Interesting. I'm unaware of its existence.
1: Yeah, I walk by it every time I work at the zoo.
0: So, you know, Sunset Scavenger, which is not called Recology now. I don't know. The big garbage company for San Francisco. They allow artists to come in to do installations. Do you know about this?
1: No.
0: Yeah, so they'll take artists in residence.
1: Well, Dexter wants to do something.
0: So they do artists in residence. I've had a few of my friends do it. And so they'll go to the recycling portion, and then they'll take a number, like 3 months, and they'll it's all found. It's all found stuff. And then they do a huge night where they have a big party there at the dump. And, they show everybody the art. It's freaking badass. You could be doing that for the zoo.
1: I could.
0: You could do a whole, like, look at the shit that the monkey threw, you know, and, like, make art out of that. I don't know. Look at the stuff that people leave behind.
1: It's very interesting. I did find a CD Walkman there.
0: Oh, does it work?
1: I have no idea.
0: Oh.
1: I left it at I Hate Records.
0: Oh, no. So. Now, is there a difference between what they throw away and the lost and found?
1: Yeah. Okay. They don't give us the lost and found. We just go through the trash that they pull from the grounds.
0: Yeah.
1: And the parking lot.
0: Right.
1: Parking lot's a little worse.
0: I'd imagine. Do you know that the parking lot of the San Francisco Zoo used to be
1: pool.
0: Fleischacker's pool, the largest public pool in the United States?
1: Wasn't it also heated?
0: I don't know if it was heated.
1: I heard was it was it? The first heated.
0: Oh, okay.
1: So
0: I mean, sure, I'll take that.
1: Conflicting pool facts on Radio Valencia.
0: I just don't know. I mean, you know, I know that it was just so big they couldn't do it anymore. It's just too damn big. Demand wasn't as high as it should have been.
1: Yeah.
0: It's all right. It's okay. What did we pull? You wanted to play something? You had something.
1: I had something, you have this thing.
0: Oh, I have this thing. I forgot. Thanks. Oh, we have more stuff. It's just, you know, we don't have... I actually have a guest coming later. Kevin Seal is coming in. From the band Seal Party. He's got a show coming up on, I think it's the 14th. Yes, on August 14th, a rickshaw stop. Seal Party featuring a very special guest, Lester Chambers of the Chambers Brothers.
1: Ooh.
0: That's going to be pretty amazing. So four of the Bay Area's most distinctive voices in soul, funk, and jazz rock are converging at the rickshaw stop on Friday, August 14th. So the band Smoked Out Soul, they're kind of a future forward funk collective. We got Otis McDonald as the alter ego of the prolific San Francisco composer, producer, vocalist Joe Bagali, and Seal Party featuring Lester Chambers and vocals and keyboardist Kevin Seal is going to be coming into the studio a little after 9, about a half an hour from now. Just go talk it up, talk up the show. let you know how you can get tickets. And I guess Lester Chambers of the Chambers Brothers is going to be performing with them. So that's a really big deal. So again, that's coming up. The show's August 14th at Rickshaw Stop. Shows at 8, $20 advance, $25 at the door. So stay tuned next hour. Kevin Seal coming in. In the meantime, I've been listening to The Fall because I love them. This Nation's Saving Grace came out, what was that, 1985? And we're going to listen to Gut the Quantifier. That's my Marquis Smith. Ah, Gut the Quantifier. I don't know. Radio Blank.

Like yesterday on your permanent vacation. I can see him coming. So you'd really better get on your Adidas and start running. You're a big boy now, but it'll cut you down to size. Cause like me, he detests your guts and all your hateful lies.

0: I hate you, do you know what I hate? Yeah, you're disgusting. Oh god, here he comes now. Hi, hi, well come quickly, I'm thrilled, here he is. Can you believe this guy? Bah, it's good to feel like a human being again.
1: Who's back?
2: My boyfriend!
1: Live from Appleton, Wisconsin.
2: Live from Appleton, Wisconsin.
1: This is.
2: What are those coordinates?
1: That's longitude 44.261930 9309, latitude negative 88.415384 7.
2: That's right.
1: Better known as Appleton, Wisconsin. Radio Valencia. That was the BJs.
2: B E E J A Y S.
1: From 1980, their cover of My Boyfriend's Back. I think they, you know. They're a little liberal there with the lyrics.
2: That was good.
1: Ornette Coleman off the 1959 The Shape of Jazz to Come. Eventually, it was the original vinyl, I believe.
2: Original mono.
1: Original mono.
2: So if you notice something unusual with the audio, like, hey, this sounds the same in both channels, it's because it was an original mono.
1: Original mono.
2: Yeah.
1: The fall started us off. 1985's This Nation's Saving Grace. Got the quantifier. John Hell is my name. John E. Hell.
2: For Appleton.
1: E for Appleton. Daniel E. Haver. E for Wisconsin. Right here on Radio Valencia.
2: Michael.
1: E. Hell.
2: I was watching a documentary last night.
1: Yeah.
2: And it was about what happens when bodies are found and unclaimed in Los Angeles.
1: Oh, okay.
2: And so, and it's really sad. It's like they find these decomposing bodies and then they identify them and then they can't find any family members and so they auction off the belongings and all that. Like, it's really bad. And
1: they auction off the
2: bodies. They cremate the bodies.
1: Well, yeah.
2: And then they found a burial plot for one of them. But they actually show the decomposing bodies.
1: What?
2: And it's a real documentary.
1: They auction off all the belongings.
2: They auction off all the belongings, and then they get. But before that, they get them evaluated, and then the money goes to like the fees that the coroner's office has for this kind of stuff. It was like, wow. It inspired me to get in more wills.
1: Oh yeah, right. I got to start getting myself into people's wills.
2: Yeah, so to avoid all that trouble.
1: Oh yeah,
2: you know,
1: that's a good idea. It's making me think of what, like those shows where they auction off storage lockers.
2: Units. Most of them are scripted though.
1: Oh, are they?
2: Yeah.
1: I'm not that surprised. Yeah, that also reminds me. My stepbrother Adam Pava is he's a script writer.
2: Mm-hmm.
1: He wrote helped write the Lego Movie and. He wrote a bunch of shows, a lot of animated shows. And when there was a writer's strike a long time ago, like over a decade ago, he and I were talking about it. And he's saying how he's out on the line with all these writers' movies and TV shows and reality TV shows.
2: Oh.
1: And I'm like, wait, what? And he goes, yeah, man. He goes, they write all that stuff, or they write the dilemma, they write the conflict.
2: Mm-hmm.
1: And, you know, they craft it. And those are the writers. I'm like, yeah. He goes, every reality TV show is completely crafted.
2: Well, this documentary was very real.
1: Dude.
2: You can find these graves if you Google them.
1: Let's do it. I want to go. Let's go.
2: It's called A Certain Kind of Death. I think that's what it's called.
1: I want to do a Radio Valencia picnic in Colma. I love the cemeteries of Colma. I've been to many of them. I think we ought to all go do it over at... Emperor Norton's grave or something like that. Or maybe we have a little group called the Common Sense Advisory Committee, so shout out to all of them. And we could do a picnic at Emperor Norton's grave. It's really open to anybody, though. Even these fools that are walking by. Hi, fools. Good to see you all. When they're walking by, they could come in, too, and they could be a part of a radio thing. Do you guys want to go picnicking in Colma at a cemetery?
3: Picnicking?
1: Yeah. Yeah, well,
3: do you know where Colma is?
4: No, I don't.
1: Oh, are you visiting?
4: I am.
1: Okay, so Colma's right just south of here. All the bodies are buried in Colma. Do you know that we only have two cemeteries in San Francisco? So we only have two cemeteries in San Francisco. One cemetery is, there's at the Presidio, because it's military. No, sorry, it's a pet cemetery. And then the other one is right up the street at Mission Dolores. You don't know this?
4: I don't.
1: Where are you visiting from?
4: Iceland.
1: Iceland. Iceland. Okay, listen, Iceland. Use that mic right there, the green one. Okay, look,
2: DJ
1: Iceland,
2: Iceland on the mic.
1: DJ Iceland's on the mic. All right, get on the mic, DJ Iceland. Get on there. Are you on? Yeah, you can get on that one, DJ Stanford.
2: DJ Stanford,
1: but you gotta get down
2: DJ
1: in
2: Iceland.
1: There. You could sit. It's okay. These guys are just walking through. Who's DJ Longhair?
3: Iceland as well.
1: Iceland, another DJ. And that's Kevin Seal right there of the band Seal Party. And that's Daniel of Appleton, Wisconsin. And I'm John Hell of Radio Valencia. Hi, guys.
3: We're a radio show.
1: Yeah, it's live radio.
3: Prank call on our
1: fence. I wish you could. Oh. That might be better. I'm trying to hear you guys. This is not easy. All right, so where you're from? Iceland.
3: Yes.
1: Are you, where are you from?
3: Yeah, Iceland.
1: You're all from Iceland. Yeah. This is very exciting news.
2: This is.
1: I like this. Why are you guys here? What, are you just visiting?
3: We're here all the summer. We're at a summer program at Stanford.
1: At Stanford.
3: Yeah.
1: Okay, and so you're here in San Francisco right now.
3: Yeah.
1: And all of a sudden you got dragged into Radio Valencia. We turn 16 next week, by the way. Just want to let you know.
3: Nice.
1: We're a 16-year-old radio station. And you haven't been to Colma.
3: No.
1: All right, so you got to go see all the dead bodies. It's great. You can picnic there. It's totally rad. We love Colma. It's like, it's like a playground.
2: I think there's like six times more dead people than living population in Colma.
1: Only six times?
2: I think it might be more.
1: All right, so we're going to give you a little history lesson here, okay?
2: We Googled
1: this. In the year 1900, San Francisco passed an ordinance that said no more bodies are allowed to be buried in San Francisco because our city is small. We're only 47 square miles and we're not big. And it was mostly sand dunes back then. And they're like, we don't have any space. And so by 1911, they said, not only can you not bury bodies, you have to dig up all the bodies and you got to move them. So starting in 1911, and it took 33 years to 1944, and they moved them all down to Colma. But we think that they didn't move all the bodies. Matter of fact, I'm pretty confident that the guys who did it, we'll just tell them we move the bodies. So we're pretty excited to know that we're just like living on top of a bunch of dead bodies. Like the movie Poltergeist.
2: Yeah.
1: Yeah.
2: I don't know where the six times came from.
1: I don't
2: know.
1: I don't think that's right.
2: But the living to deceased ratio is 1,000 to 1.
3: Yeah.
2: In Colma.
1: That's much smaller.
2: There's 1.5 million buried people in Colma versus 1,507 residents.
1: That's exciting. I don't want to live there. Okay, so what's your name?
3: My name is Steph.
1: Steph?
4: Mulnit.
1: Cola. Long hair. Cola. All right, good to see you. So how long are you guys here for?
3: We're here for about 2 to 3 months.
1: What?
3: But we have already finished for about 1.5 months.
1: All right, so where are you going to go? Where are you going to go after this?
3: Back to Iceland.
1: Are you excited to like be here? Like, are you like, hot damn, San Francisco, man?
4: Dream come true.
3: Yeah.
1: It really?
3: Yeah.
1: Oh man, you guys gotta
3: amazing.
1: You gotta get out more.
5: Yeah, it's pretty different compared to back home. I mean, if we were back home, it would probably still be daylight out.
1: Yeah, yeah.
5: So, but you would probably have rain. That's okay. That's the big difference. No rain here.
1: Are you 21 or over?
5: I'm 21, yeah.
1: Yeah?
4: 22.
1: You're 22? Are you at least 21?
6: Yeah.
1: Okay, so there are lots of places to go see music. Have you gone out to go see music?
5: A couple times, yeah.
1: We have?
5: We went watching a local Icelandic band called Kalo.
1: Okay.
5: Do you know them?
1: No.
5: They have some pretty good songs.
1: Kalil.
5: Yeah, Kalo. They have the song Way Down You Go.
1: Okay.
5: Which is, I think, a pretty popular
4: song.
5: You
4: most definitely heard it.
5: You probably heard it.
1: All right, cool. Right on.
5: Then, yeah, that's kind of like the only music I've heard while we were here.
1: Okay, so next Friday, not this Friday, next Friday, the Rickshaw Stop, which we love the Rickshaw Stop. They're on Fell, right?
5: Fell.
1: Thanks, Kevin Seal. This band Seal Party is playing. Some relation to that guy. On a week from Friday, it's going to be like a soul kind of funky, like dancey, kind of cool, like groovy thing. Look, he even brought his album. Look at him. That's happening a week from Friday. Next door at the Makeout Room, which is literally on the other side of this wall.
5: We were just watching. We were taking a photo.
1: They got a lot of great things that are happening right there. You got to go to the chapel. The chapel's always got really good shows right up here on Valencia. Was that what, Valencia 19th? I don't know. I've only lived here almost my entire life.
2: I don't even know.
1: What is it, 19th, Kevin?
3: Yeah,
1: something like that.
3: 777.
1: Yeah, 777 Valencia. Great place over there. Don't go to the MAB. Don't go to the Mabuhay ever for anything or any reason. Where else should they go just to go and like really enjoy a place? You can go to Knockout, which is right down the street on Mission Street. They're a smaller bar that put on really cool shows. We like the Knockout a lot. If you go, gotta go Bottom of the Hill. You gotta go to Bottom of the Hill.
5: Yeah. What's Bottom of the Hill?
1: Bottom of the Hill is a club. It's been open 34 years. They're down in Potrero Hill area at 17th and Texas. You know, they were slated to close at the end of the year, but that's not really happening.
2: I have a plug for Bottom of the Hill. Are you guys here till August 30th at least?
5: No, we're leaving on the 16th.
1: Where should I go?
2: Well, Tom Kenny the High Seas is going to be playing at Bottom of the Hill.
1: Tom Kenny is the voice of SpongeBob SquarePants.
5: No way!
1: Local guy. He's not local.
2: He used to live here.
5: Is he gonna sing?
2: Yeah,
1: but not as SpongeBob. Well,
5: what is he gonna sing? The winner takes it all.
2: He does. He does covers. He does like Little Willie John, and he does some rockabilly songs. It's really cool. It's really cool. So, I could tell him to go to Iceland.
1: But they're going
2: to
1: be gone.
2: I'll tell him to go to Iceland.
1: He'd have an audience there.
5: We might have to extend our stay then.
2: August 30th.
5: August 30th.
1: All right, so we're going to play you guys out because you guys are kind enough just to stop in when I told you to walk in here.
5: Yeah,
1: and we're going to play some Kaleo Way Down We Go here, right now. Radio Valencia. Thanks for being here, you guys.
5: Thank you for inviting us.
1: I'm so happy that you stopped in and said hi. Radio Valencia. Oh, wait, I have stickers.
5: We could take some stickers.
1: We could do that,
2: right? You got to put them in Iceland, though.
1: I'll give you more so then you could just put them up around Iceland.
5: Oh, we'll do.
1: All right, here we go. Radio Valencia.

0: Pow, chicka, pow, chicka, chow, chow.
1: Wow. That was ridiculous.
2: That was one of the more ridiculousness things that we've come to expect now on Radio Valencia. And this is not the propriant of an ultimate program, but that song was delightful. Brand new Butthole Surfers from their new release, After the Astronaut, which they say is the lost album. It's old tracks that they did get back into the studio with Paul Leary and produce and put together. We heard the track They Came In just before that. Some music from those. What were they? Where were they from? Norway? What?
3: Iceland.
2: Thank you.
4: Jeez.
2: Kaleo. I'm sorry. This was great. Way down we go. Last week, what was the artist I played last week I've never played before?
4: I don't know.
2: Green Day. Remember I played last week when Rob Kuntz was in? I've never played Green Day in all my years.
4: Oh, I don't know.
2: Yeah.
4: No. You said you played Green Day with KFJC.
2: Back then, I meant here. For 16 years, I've never played Green Day on my show.
4: No idea.
2: And then Rob Kuntz came in.
4: I'm just wondering how you know the coordinates for Appleton, Wisconsin off the top of your head.
2: I'm pretty good. It's 44.2619309 by 88.4153847. Come on,
4: see, that's incredible. But these people who just came in, you didn't know where they were from after they had told you.
2: Iceland.
4: Appleton.
2: Right? Appleton. No, you're from Appleton.
4: You're from Appleton.
2: John Hell.
4: You're in Appleton.
2: Daniel Haver. I just feel happy to be here. Ladies and gentlemen, Kevin Seal from Seal Party in the studio. Hello, Kevin.
5: Hey, thanks for having me.
2: Live studio audience. Hey. Outstanding, man. Good to see you, man.
5: Good to see you, too.
2: You walked in on some strangeness.
5: I did.
2: How are you doing with all this right now?
5: Oh, I feel titillated. That was exciting. A bunch of Icelandic college students.
2: That was pretty good.
5: Yeah.
4: And you learned a new word.
5: I did, which I can't say yet. It's seven syllables. Propriantepenultimate?
2: Oh, my God.
4: No!
5: Is that right?
4: Holy shit! Did I just... Live studio audience was crazy!
5: I just threw a dart and landed correctly on the word?
2: I could not do that for days.
5: Damn.
2: Like, we were at dinner and I had to slowly say...
5: Yeah.
2: Propriantepenultimate.
4: Now, you need to do Numino Ultramicroscopic Silicovolcanoconiosis.
2: Yeah.
5: I got to work up to that.
2: Okay. Yeah. He'll get there.
5: Yeah.
2: That's fine.
5: Yeah.
2: All right. You got a show coming up on August 14th at the Rickshaw Stop.
5: Rickshaw Stop, a week from Friday.
2: Yeah.
5: Yeah. Where Seal Party, being us, is going to perform with Lester Chambers from the Chambers Brothers.
2: The fact he's still alive and performing.
5: Yes.
2: How often does he even perform?
5: Very rarely.
2: What made him say, I'm going to perform with you? I'm going to perform at Seal Party.
5: Well, he's, and I don't know if I'm allowed to say this, but I'll say it. He's working on some new recordings with Chris McGrew, who is our drummer and producer.
2: Yeah.
5: So they were in the studio together, and he heard some Seal Party. Chris McGrew played him some Seal Party. I liked what he heard.
2: Yeah.
5: And said, like, hey, if you want me to sit in on a song or two. And we were stunned, and our jaws hit the floor, and we said, absolutely, yeah.
2: I mean, that's really incredible.
5: Yeah.
2: That's a lot of fun.
5: Beyond thrilled that we get to perform with him.
2: Yeah, that's going to be great. Over at Rickshaw Stop next Friday, a week from Friday, August 14th, you guys are going to be playing with Otis McDonald.
5: Yeah.
2: Who's been playing for quite a number of years.
5: Who's our studio neighbor at Hyde Street Studios in the Tenderloin.
2: Yeah.
5: Yep.
2: And then Smoked Out Soul, going to be playing as well, kind of doing the future forward funk thing.
5: Right.
2: And I guess they're helmed by producer, DJ, guitarist Zebwell.
5: That's right. Yeah, Zeb.
2: Yeah.
5: Yep.
2: Right on. You guys have a lot going on.
5: It's a big night.
2: Yeah.
5: It's a big night. There's a lot happening. And it's all ages, too.
2: Yeah, that's always a good thing. It's $20 advance, $25 at the door. That's over at the wonderful Rickshaw Stop, where I do believe our dearest friend, John Carr, will be doing sound that night.
5: He'll be back
2: from tour.
5: Oh, yeah, yeah, he's back.
2: He's back.
5: I didn't know you guys knew John.
2: Wait, John, are you back? Hold on.
4: He's in Texas.
2: Yeah, he's
4: he
2: in
4: just
2: Austin.
4: Sent me Daniel Road.
5: He's back by the 14th, though. Yeah, he is on that show.
2: Oh, he's part of the Common Sense Advisory Committee.
5: Oh, dude, okay. He's
2: in Austin.
5: Yeah, yeah.
2: He's sweating it out, you know.
4: So, look, if Chris doesn't want to guest list me to the show, I guess I just got to go through John.
2: You could go to seetickets.us. That's SEE, tickets.us for more information. Again, the show is at the Rickshaw Stop. What are we going to expect that night, Kevin? What's the show going to be like?
5: It's going to be a lot of danceable music with a lot of ace players. We've got a full horn line with us.
2: Oh, damn.
5: And it's going to be really high energy and a lot of fun.
2: Yeah.
5: And we're going to be squeezing all of us up onto that stage of the Rickshaw Stop.
2: How often do you guys get out to play?
5: We get out to play about once a month.
2: Usually. Good. Where do you like to play?
5: Yeah. We love Bottom of the Hill.
2: Yeah.
5: We love Bottom of the Hill. We love the Makeout Room. We've played the Makeout Room a bunch.
2: Yeah.
5: We had a really good time at the Kilowatt not long ago. And we love the Ivy Room.
2: Yeah.
5: So, Sweetwater.
2: Yeah.
5: Yeah. We're open to any any and all, but there are definitely some favorites.
2: So what do you got, about 7 people on stage with you?
5: I think this one's going to be 9.
2: That's a lot.
5: Yeah, yeah. I mean, depending where we are. So when we go out on tour, when we tour the Midwest and the Northwest, we tour as a 5-piece. But here in the Bay Area, where all of our friends are,
2: right,
5: we can invite all of our pals. So we turn into a 9-piece.
2: Can you get beast. Folks jumping on stage with you too, sure, like playing?
5: Oh,
2: like,
5: yeah.
2: Who do you like to have sit in with you when they're around?
5: Some people that we love having sit in. Darren Johnston.
2: Mm-hmm.
5: We've had Big Hungry. Do you know Big Hungry? He's an MC from the East Bay,
2: nice,
5: who's fantastic. And we did a collab song with him a couple months ago called Front Page News. And when he's around and available, he was with us last time we were Bottom of the Hill.
2: Right.
5: Liam Barry from Love Barry.
2: Nice.
5: We love having sit in.
2: Mm-hmm.
5: There are lots of surprise guests that will appear.
2: You guys are going to... It's going to be just dancing all night long, right?
5: I'm excited.
2: Yeah,
5: yeah, it's going to be sweaty.
2: I was just going to say, you've got like 3 bands that are just going to be sweating the whole night.
5: Absolutely.
2: August 14th, Rickshaw Stop. 21 and over, or is it all ages?
5: No, all ages.
2: I love that. $20 at the door. Pardon me, $25 at the door, $20 advance. Go to ctickets.us for more information. I love the look of this album.
5: Thank you.
2: Circles Headed to the Sky. Who did the cover
5: Thanks,
2: art
5: man.
2: For this?
5: Tony Calzaretta is a dear buddy of mine who lives in the high deserts of New Mexico. And he just went out into the desert, got crazy high, and came back with that as his vision for the album art. So love
2: this
5: that dude.
2: This is great. Recorded
5: High
2: at Hyde
5: Desert
2: Street.
5: Broadcast Service.
2: Recorded at Hyde Street?
5: Recorded all at Hyde Street.
2: That's great. Gotta
5: got
2: love
5: hideout
2: that.
5: Upstairs.
2: That's the best. Chris McGrew, your drummer, mix-up. Did he record? He produced.
5: He did.
2: He produced, and so did you. And looks like you guys, man, you got a lot of cool looking people on this thing. A
5: lot of folks.
2: Right on. We're going to hear Redacted. Tell us about the track, then let's play it.
5: Sweet. So Redacted is one that had been kicking around for a while, and we weren't able to crack the nut until we gave it to Nolan Cook, who's a guitarist who now has a project called Nifnar, but he was in The Residence for a long time,
2: oh, cool,
5: which I guess I'm allowed to say now that he's not in The Residence. You can reveal that he was with The Residence for
2: which
5: 25
2: era?
5: Years.
2: Which era?
5: Yeah, right. Like 95 to 2022
2: all
5: or something
2: right.
5: like
2: wow.
5: that.
2: Cool.
5: Yeah, really long run. And so he kind of helped us bust this thing open and figure out how to attack it.
2: Right on.
5: And so Redacted is one that has been a lot of fun to play. And Redacted's one that's less danceable. It's more of a rock tune.
2: All right. Yeah. We're going to do it anyway. Seal Party, Radio Lancer.

0: Yep, music good from Juan.
1: And why the hell not? That was a good long set. Self-Hypnosis in 3 days, ladies and gentlemen. Juan there from their classic 2006 Golem release. We heard some White Heaven off of the 91 Tokyo Flashback compilation with Blind Promise. Some Jolie Holland off of her 2014 release, Wine Dark Seas. We heard the track Dark Days. I got to see her up at the Lexington, was that name? Lexington Winery just a few weeks ago. What a treat that was. Started off the set there with some Seal Party. The track was Redacted. Circles Headed to the Sky, the name of the release from 2024. Kevin Seal in the studio with myself, John Hell, and Daniel here tonight. Hi.
2: Hi.
1: That was good.
2: Hi. Thank you.
1: Let's do more of that.
2: Good.
1: Let's do it.
2: Sounds good.
1: On August 14th.
2: August 14th.
1: Okay, cool. At Rickshaw Stop.
2: Rickshaw Stop.
1: Why the hell not?
2: Right.
1: Yeah.
2: Just McDonald.
1: Who booked the show for you guys? Was that you guys going to the club and saying we want to do a show?
2: I think that was Chris McGrew.
1: Is that?
2: I believe.
1: Yeah, like that's your drummer.
2: Yes.
1: And engineer producer guy.
2: Yeah.
1: Ish.
2: Yeah.
3: Engineer right. producer guy.
2: Right. Liam Craddock is also engineering and producing for us a lot. He's playing bass with us on this show.
1: How did Seal Party get together?
2: Well, during the pandemic, we were all stuck at home and going crazy. And Chris McGrew was working at Hyde Street Studios as an engineer and producer and was doing remote drum tracks for people. I was at my house pulling my hair out, and we had a backup of a ton of songs that we hadn't really fleshed out. Mm. And he kept getting cancellations at the studio. So whenever there was a cancellation, I would work my way over there, and we were each other's bubble, basically. Yeah. And Liam Craddock, who is this multi-instrumentalist, young dude, grew up in San Francisco, was around as well. And so we would say, like, oh, man, it's too bad we don't have someone who's better on guitar here. And Liam would be like, I play guitar.
1: Hey.
2: You're like, okay, it's too bad we don't have a bass player here. Oh, yeah, I play some bass. And we knew him as a percussionist, but he played all this other stuff. So between the three of us, we knocked out all of the basic tracks for that first album and then just sent it around to various people, and everyone had free time at that point. You know, this is 2021. So we were able to get a ton of just amazing players to layer onto it from their home studios.
1: Right on.
2: And that was our debut. So the one you played from is our second album, Circles Headed to the Sky.
1: Right on. What's the name of the first album?
2: It's 2022, but in room rolls. So it's MMXXII. So sometimes people will announce it on the air, like, from their record.
1: Oh, Jesus.
2: Yeah, but yeah, it's 2022.
1: Give me a break. Rickshaw Stop, August 14th.
2: August 14th.
1: We got Seal Party. You guys headlining?
2: We are not. We are the first of three. Smoked Out Soul is headlining.
1: Right on.
2: And then Otis McDonald is playing between us.
1: Yeah. And then Seal Party.
2: And Otis McDonald, we played with before at the Great American Music Hall. And Otis McDonald's fantastic.
1: What's your favorite venue to play in?
2: My favorite venue to play in, I would say, and I know this sounds like I'm just saying this, but right now it's the Rickshaw Stop. Because, I mean, the sound in there is phenomenal.
1: Yeah.
2: It's kind of the right size room for us to feel comfy. Mm. And and it's easy to get to. It's easy to park. I know that sounds like a trivial thing.
1: Wait,
2: but
1: that's
2: it's really
1: easy
2: not
1: to park at near the Rickshaw?
2: That compared to a lot of other places, compared to the Kilowatt or compared to Makeout Room.
1: Yeah,
2: I mean, parking in this neighborhood's no easy fate.
1: It's not bad at 7 o'clock at night on a Monday.
2: Is it really?
1: Well, I come in then.
2: Oh, okay. All right. Yeah. Yeah, I used to live in the Mission, and I would circle the block for an
1: Great
2: hour.
1: Great American's a pain.
2: Great American's a pain.
1: Yeah.
2: Sure.
1: All right, what's the worst club? No, I'm kidding.
3: We're going to ask somebody.
1: Nobody's ever
2: the worst clubs in L.A. The worst clubs in L.A.
1: What's the worst club in L.A.?
2: The worst club in L.A.
1: to play in.
2: Ooh.
3: We're asking somebody who kind of sounds like you, but has a completely different voice.
2: Totally different voice.
3: Yeah.
2: Yeah. Untraceable.
3: Yeah.
2: That's
3: right. So, Jim.
2: Yeah.
3: What's the worst club?
1: Yeah, listen.
2: My least favorite's the Canyon Club in Agoura Hills.
1: That place sucks.
2: I'll never go back.
1: How about Phoenix? Portland?
2: I'm banned in Phoenix.
1: You have a place in Portland you hate?
2: No, I don't. I love all the McMinnmans in Portland. I'll play the whole McMinnmans chain. I'll play the White Eagle for days.
1: That's hilarious.
2: Yeah.
1: How about Dante's? You go over to Dante's?
2: I like Dante's.
1: Everybody likes Dante's.
2: Yeah,
1: all right. We're having a good time here. Seal Party. Kevin Seal in the studio. Seal Party's playing on Friday the 14th over at Rickshaw Stop. Doors at 8, or maybe show at 8. Show at 8?
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1: Tickets $20 in advance at ctickets.us, $25 at the door. It's an all-ages show. Take the family, go and have a good time. Daniel and I are hanging out as well. We're playing music and doing things, and we got some new music from a band that may or may not be derivative, Angine de Poitrine. They're just a duo doing the whole microtonal guitar thing and drums.
3: Yeah, that
1: taking
3: whole thing.
1: Something off of the volume 2. Hey, on Discogs, this is a very popular record.
3: Yeah. So it's every time Taylor Swift releases.
1: Oh my God. We're going to hear the track You're a Rod. No, You're a Rod on Radio.
3: You're Appleton.
1: Wisconsin.

0: All right here on Radio Valencia, just about out of here. John Hell, Hell's Kitchen Radio. Big thanks to Kevin Seal for stopping by. Check out the show at the Rickshaw Stop on the 14th. Daniel and I will be back next week trying to embarrass ourselves even more than we did this week. That was fun. Let's do it again. Let's finish up with some Avengers at the after party at from Mosswood over at the Stork Club when we saw the Avengers. Penelope Houston chose to ask who lived in El Cerrito, and she dedicated the song to me. Isn't that really sweet?
1: Oh, yeah.
0: It's really, really, really sweet. It's called Desperation, Radio Valencia.

song's a jammer, isn't it? I forgot his child. Forrest from 666. Vangelis on keys. It's a good record. Never fails to jam out. DJ Doug. Shows Beyond All Limits. Just me tonight. A little Hiss Muffets. Taking a break. I'm here. For all your music needs and such. Yeah, I love that record. It's weird, man. It's like weird prog. I don't even know how to describe that record. It's good. It's very good. Ba-ba-da-ba-ba. Yeah. It's got some 60s ba-ba-da-dee to it, but it rips. It's like a more palatable can. I kind of prefer can because it's less palatable. I should have brought some of that tonight. I didn't even think about that. Okay. Well, I just picked records randomly. Sometimes I think about two or three songs that might go together. Sometimes I do not. Today I just grabbed at random. I'm DJ Doug. This is Beyond the Limits till midnight here in Radio Valencia. I'd like to thank DJ John Hall for a good show. We got DJ Mass Skeptic coming up after me. Bose Veranda. The Power Block, Power Trio. Trick Block. I don't know. I'm supposed to come up with a name for it. Free tickets to Paradise. Monday. Radio Valencia. Yes, the Free Tickets to Paradise. That's our shows. Oh, okay. Yeah, so it was a little Aphrodite's Child. Love that record. It goes out to my buddy Mikey. I know he's big into it. If he listens or not, but that's for you, Mike. And tissue, both y'all. Oh, see, I thought I fixed this loop. It's still a little off. It's close, though. It's much better. It's tolerable. It's tolerable. In today's world, all you can ask for is tolerable. Sometimes people ask me how my day's going. I say it's tolerable, and I get a weird blank stare. I see that as a compliment. Some people don't. Before that, Warren Zevon, Accidentally Like a Martyr, from his Excitable Boy LP. It's his second record, I think? I don't know, man. Something like that. It's a good record. And two copies. One copy glows in the dark. I haven't opened that up. I just want to have it. It's cool. Like the little loop in there, too. Accidentally. It was very accidentally looping. Just strange, because the record looks clean as shit, so I got to spray some cleaner on there. I guess we started off with the epic jam that is Inigo De Vita, Iron Butterfly. That song just never gets old. I haven't played it in a long time, as far as I can recall at least. And damn, it's good. You know, like, it's probably my dad's record I yanked from his basement when I moved out here. Almost positive, and I never bought it. It's probably the first, like, long jamming rock song I've ever been exposed to as a child, or was ever exposed to. And it holds up. It's almost better than it was, you know. Pretty cool, man. I like some Iron Butterfly, at least that song. First albums, it's okay, it's not bad. The other side is it's fun to listen to. Doesn't quite have that oomph, you know, that Furfies bass sound is so good in that. So yeah, it was our jam into a sad song, into a jam. That's where we're starting the show out. It's 10:36 on the big clock here. It's pretty quiet in the neighborhood. It's a nice night. Been nice lately. Makeout room's closed again. It's quiet next door. Noodle place next door is closed. Fancy, expensive pasta. I haven't seen a rat in here in a while. That's good. So, just me. Maybe I can convince him if I see the rat to go to the next door, make me a whole sandwich or pasta or something. Hey, little buddy, get a little risotto? Por favor. All right, I'm rambling. No one's here, so I start staring at the mic and hearing things. I did have a story to tell. I was thinking when I was listening to Inigo De Vita, I went online
you know, Wikipedia. So I haven't really looked at that song in a while. And I was looking at covers, and I did not realize that on the soundtrack for, what's that movie with Robert Downey Jr.? Well, where he dies at the end from sucking cock and smoking crack. Movie. Less Than Zero. Yes, sorry. That helped me remember it. I was at a friend's bar recently, last week, in Reno, the Boar's Nest. Great little dive bar if you get up there. But the owner, he likes to change his CDs out. He's got a CD jukebox, and he changes it regularly. And I was going through everything, and I happened to see the Less Than Zero soundtrack. But I was kind of busy picking other things, and I forgot to go back and see what was actually on that. And lo and behold, I would have played Slayer doing In a God to Vita, because it's on there. And I did not know that. Now I do. It's a little bit of a frequency illusion for the week. Or frequency mist illusion, I guess. I definitely would have played that. Maybe I'll play it some other day. Not tonight. I have to forgive myself for not knowing it was there. Really was going to look at the soundtrack on that jukebox. Oops. I'm going to get something queued up. Now it's brand new 7-inch. More cut. It's Miller Cut. Shelley Miller.

0: Always Was and Always Shall Be is the first album by this dynamic performer and his band, The Jabbers. 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
1: This next song is dedicated those fucking cops and the liquor commissioners. You hate me and I hate you, fuck!
2: We got one more and we're going.
1: But it,
2: this is it. Wanna be a dog? Let's see some shit flying up here.

Did you treat me this way? Hey, hey, hey, how'd you treat me this way? Oh, Jim, how could you treat me this way?

0: restraints. Sorry, I'm some technical difficulties here. Oh.
1: You are listening to Radio Valencia, broadcasting live from the historic San Francisco Mission District. I am Interdimensional Devlin, and you're listening to Beyond All Limits,
0: Yes, Beyond All Limits. I don't know why it sounds all distant, but that's okay.
1: It's just probably some interdimensional jet lag.
0: Yeah, something's weird here. It's okay. Something's always weird at Beyond All Limits. Let's get all the mics up. Very strange. Anyway, yeah, Interdimensional Devlin's with me. No Willis Muff right now, just us. My sense of space. Like, you tap that mic, please.
1: Tap that mic.
0: Okay, there we go.
2: There we are.
0: Whoa.
2: Well, yes. There we were.
0: I know.
2: But the tapping is... Oh, yes. There we are.
0: I think the chord's messed up. That makes sense. Yes. Anyway, we're back. So, yes. He's listening to some Lou Reed from Berlin. Palate Cleanser from the stuff before. Before that, we had Resolution Number 1 from a new record from Jacob Pewley and Xavier Davidson. So if I said that right, from the record Resolution. Thank you for saying that, Jacob. It's really wild. And before that, I played another project a long time ago of Jacob and

0: on that, I think. It says it on here. Very vague record, as all G.G. Allin records are. We start off the set with Hothead from Orcutt Chili Miller Yao. I think we did, at least. That's what I remember. 20 minutes left in the show. We got DJ Mass Skeptic coming up next, I believe, with his show, Bo's Veranda. I don't know what his theme is tonight. I didn't get a chance to look. Maybe I will now. Did anything go on the dimensions while I'm looking this up?
1: Oh, yes. Well, it's always a beautiful day in the interdimensional realm. You know, it's quite suffocating, really, to come back down here to the earthly realm. As you could imagine, or perhaps you can't with your limited earthling minds. But I mean that with all due respect.
0: Yes, yes, yes. I understand. It's okay. Here we go. Let's see. DJ Mad Skeptic tonight. Oh, that's not what I was looking for. I don't know. I swear I saw something about his show tonight. I'm sure it'll be a good show. We'll find out when he comes in. I was just trying to be, you know, whatever. I came up with a new name for our block. What was it called? I forgot it already. I'm trying to come up with something for Bo's Veranda. I mean, Bo's Veranda, Beyond All Limits, and John Hell's show, Hell's Kitchen. And I forgot what it is. It's okay. It must have not been that good. Let's see. I get some more music queued up. We got about 20 minutes left. I don't know. Should I go light or heavy? What do you think?
1: Oh.
0: Light or heavy? Weird or straight?
1: Ooh. In the middle?
0: Oh, that's a good question. Okay, if it's in the middle, you have to talk for me because I have to put it on the record.
1: Okay, okay, okay. Well, then. Again, to point out some of the differences between us interdimensional beings and you earthlings, while I tesseract to get to the studio, DJ Metaskeptic rides his bicycle. So, you know, he moves through three dimensions. I move through many, many more than you could possibly fathom. Fathom, fathom, fathom, fathom, fathom, fathom, fathom, fathom. Fathom me this, Batman. How many dimensions does it take to house an interdimensional being? And the answer? Oh, you missed it. It's a trick question. Of course, there's never enough dimensions to house an interdimensional being. Gosh, you earthlings disappoint me once again.
0: Yes, that's what we do. We disappoint ourselves. All right, I cheated because I only have normal and weird, so I went for normal.
1: Okay.
0: Also in the middle.
1: Yeah, okay.
0: So I'm going to play some music now, and we'll see DJ Mass Skeptic next, probably. Here we go. This is I'm DJ Doug with Beyond All Limits, Radio Valencia.
1: Beyond All Limits.
0: Dimensional Devlin. Limits. Here we go.

Welcome to Bo's Veranda on Radio Valencia. Here with you once again from midnight until 2 a.m.-ish. And that was weird. That was a rerun of Beyond All Limits. Limits. That you just heard, and it like bled into like a beginning of one of my shows. That was kind of weird. That happened last week too, so I don't know. We've been doing a lot of technical transitioning here at Radio Valencia, so these very strange things keep happening. But anyway, we got a lot of fun music tonight. Got a couple for the old KO and some other stuff, and we're going to go across several different decades of music. But we're actually going to play a lot of 80s music tonight, which I'm sure won't disappoint my target audience of Gen Xers. So we're going to start off with a little Howard Jones.

All right, that was a little Boogie Nights by Heatwave. Fun fact, if you start that movie at 10:27 p.m. on December 31st, Little John or whatever that character's name, whose wife is always getting fucked through the first part of the movie, he shoots his wife right at midnight, which is exactly what happens in the movie. So, if you want to have a New Year's party, let's do that. Anyway, what the hell did we just do there? Oh yeah, we started off with, hella 80s. That was Howard Jones with Things Can Only Get Better, which is ironic considering at the 80s, were pretty good times compared to nowadays. You know, Homer Simpson could, you know, have a family of four on a single salary, or five, I'm sorry, I forgot about the little baby, you know, and be doing okay, even though he worked at a nuclear power plant. Anyway, so yeah, that was Things Can Only Get Better by Howard Jones, because I've been looking for optimistic music lately. And then we had Tell Me Something Good, of course, by Rufus and Chaka Khan. And then that was Robbie Neville. I don't know why that song popped into my head, but it did. And he was, I wouldn't say a flash in the pan, but maybe he boiled over at a certain point. He was on the scene 1986 with that song, C'est la vie, which was a huge hit. And I didn't really care for that song then, but for nostalgia's sake, fuck it, why not play it? He'd been working as a songwriter prior to making a name for himself as a solo artist. Started playing guitar at 11, cut his teeth in a series of cover bands, managed to place tracks on albums as a songwriter with the Pointer Sisters, Eld Barge. Just heard one of their songs, like, the other night. To the rhythm and the rhythm of the night. It was on the Last Dragon soundtrack. Wrote songs for Earth, Wind, and Fire. And, yeah, so he had that big hit. And didn't really do any more recording until several years later when the music business had changed quite a bit. And so he kind of went back into obscurity, but continued to write and produce songs for Jessica Simpson, Destiny's Child, Babyface. Well, one of three I'm kind of into. But yeah, that was Robbie Neville for the younger listeners out there who might not have heard of him. And, of course, that was Boogie Nights by Heatwave. I already explained why I played that song. All right. So, I'm going to get away from the morose stuff after the show, I promise you. But Saturday was the great KO's memorial service at the Elks Lodge. It was very nice. It was so good to see a lot of people I had not seen in a long time. It's interesting how grief can bring people together like that. A friend of mine came all the way from the Philippines because she was one of a kind, and they broke the mold after they made her. Just one of the sweetest, nicest people I have ever met. So, this is kind of about life and death. And I know I've played this song a bunch lately, but it just keeps coming into my head and fitting. So, a tune by Extreme called Cupid's Dead.

right, that was a little song about, or a little set about life and death, as it were. That was Cupid's Dead by Extreme. Then we had Ultraviolence by Lana Del Rey, because frankly, that's kind of how it felt. Casey leaving the earth as she did so rapidly. And one thing I'll say is she had the most joyous heart and soul of any person I've ever met. And I think most people would probably feel the same, that her death kind of felt like ultra violence. That said, she would also want everyone to go on living, so that's why I played Alive by Pearl Jam.

An American Club right up the street is also for sale. But enough about that. 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Free 6 to 9, and then it's Techno Tuesday with DJ Glassjack, House Tech, and Melodic Stuff. That said, there's a reason I do my show on Monday nights, or Tuesday morning, whatever the fuck you want to call it. To me, it's still Monday, until I go to bed. Because we used to, when I did my show at different times, I used to do it on Tuesdays at midnight. There's a guy named DJ Primo, who obviously was quite deaf, because he would turn that shit up to the point where you could, like, it would bleed through the walls. You could hear it in the background of the microphone. So it's kind of why I like this space, because the Makeout Room is closed on Mondays. Enough about that. Wednesday, Anais Lund with Eric Shea. $10, 6:30 to 9:30 p.m. Is that a band? Is that a DJ? I don't know. It doesn't say. And then after that, we have BFF FM, another local San Francisco community radio station. They present karaoke at the Makeout Room, hosted by BFF DJs. I wish I could go to that, but I'm always at work. Although, it does go till 2, so I could potentially make it. And then Thursday, we got Mushroom with Victor Krummenacker with Casey and Neil Greg Lischer. $15, 6:30 to 9:30. And then it's DJ Earth Angel and Friends, Perreo, Reggaeton, Dembo, etc. Salsa and Latin House. En Español. Y más. Free. 10 to 2. Friday. I could actually go to this one. I've always wanted to. One Night Stand, a series of people telling stories about horrifying one-night stands, awkward hookups, regrettable romps. $20 at the door. $25 at the door, $20 advance. Door 7, show 8, goes till 9:30. Boom. Friday night dance party with DJ Shy Shy and DJ Melt With You. Disco, funk, hip-hop, synth pop, etc. Sorry, it's Monday as usual. It's been Monday at work. It's been a lot. A little tired. Then Saturday, Tectonics with Balzac. Is that supposed to be punny? B-A-L-Z-A-C. And Dan Martin, $15, 6:30, 9:30. And of course, El Super Ritmo with DJ Cool Kyle, Roger Moss, Cumbia, Dancehall, Hip Hop, Reggaeton, Salsa. $10. 10 to 2 a.m. All right. Enough said. Let's get back to the music. I don't know much about this artist, but I heard this song a couple weeks ago on a jukebox, and it's got a great title, and we got some other shit too. This tune is called Fuck Me Eyes by someone named Ethel Kane.

0: All right, listening to Bo's Veranda on Radio Valencia. Yeah, that first tune. Can't pass up a tune with a name like Fuck Me Eyes. Can you not? By Ethel Kane, who I'd never heard of until like 2 weeks ago. Hayden Silius Anhedonia. That is a fascinating name. That's a real name. Known professionally as Ethel Kane, American songwriter, producer, model, became known for ambient Southern Gothic style music and lyrics, recorded under various aliases. Her debut studio album in 2022, called Preacher's Daughter, was received with acclaim from critics and garnered a cult following. There was a vinyl release in 2005. The album debuted at number 10 on the U.S. 200 Billboard chart, making Kane the first transgender artist to reach the top 10. She released the studio recording Perverts in 2025, which saw her experimenting with drone music. Later, she released a second album, Willoughby Tucker, I'll Always Love You. It served as a lyrical prequel to her debut album. She was born in 1998 in Tallahassee, Florida. Eldest of four children in a Southern Baptist family. Her father was a deacon. Wow, this is all getting quite interesting, isn't it? Like reading from Uncle Bo's record guide, as it were. Rest in peace, Uncle Joe Benson from the Seventh Day. She was involved in church choir from a young age, like her mother. At age 8, she began studying classical piano with musical influences from Christian music, etc. Interesting. I just shazammed the shit off of fucking the jukebox at the 500 Club, and I was like, this song's got a cool groove to it. Anyway, this is what you do. Seek out new music. Anyway. After that was Sandy Gold with Disparate Youth. Maria Takeuchi with Plastic Love. And if you're wondering why you could not understand most of those words, it's because they're Japanese. Anyway, that's a song that I heard many years ago, reflected a certain phase of my life, and I heard it at a place that I hang out a lot. And I just liked the groove, and I shazammed it, and you translate the lyrics, which, of course, you can just Google that shit nowadays. It really, shall I say, hit the spot for the situation I was in. And then, as always, that was Marlena Shaw with California Soul. All right. What the fuck? We're going to be neighborly again. Talk about The Chapel, which is right on 19th and Valencia. So if you ever want to go see a show at The Chapel, you can totally, you know, green room at my house because I live a block away and not pay $19 for a fucking beer. That said, what's going on at The Chapel? Thursday, Aaliyah Diane show at 8, doors 7, buy tickets. I know nothing about that. Robots of the Ancient World. That sounds interesting. That's Friday at 8. Cobweb Cabaret. That's 9 o'clock on Saturday. But of course, as usual, later in the month, the OCs. If you have never seen the OCs, go see the OCs. Because I played a lot of their music on my show. Well, not a lot, but some. But it's just one of those things that you gotta go see. Which is probably why their name is the OCs. I mean, they have two fucking drummers. I mean, they sell out four nights. All those nights are sold out at the Chapel. Which is a very good venue. DJ Doug from Beyond All Limits. Got me a comp ticket and backstage passes. Not that I care about backstage shit that much, but it was really cool to go see them, and the energy is just off the charts. So if you haven't seen the OCs, then go OC the OCs. All right. Enough about that. All right. Let's do something. Let's go back. Okay, we're going to go back to the 80s now and play some classic hip-hop. I was wandering around the Mission a couple weekends ago on a Friday night, realizing how middle-aged I really am and how I was not dressed in any way to impress, nor did I have any bling, as it were. That's probably a passé term now, to be honest. But anyway, it brought me around to this one song from a very well-known artist, but this is before he was well-known. So this is a Sir Mix-a-Lot with I Got Game.
1: Man, I wish I could find me a brother.

All right, that was Skritti Politti, Perfect Way 12-inch mix from way back in 1985. Cuban Psych 85's named that album. They kind of faded, basically. I think that was their only, like, big hit. Mostly because of the video, I think, but that song's got a good groove to it. Anyway, that was a Sir Mix-a-Lot before I Like Big Butts and I Cannot Lie, which was his big hit. But before that, he had this really great album called Seminar, and it's got a couple really good tracks on it, like Beepers, Peekaboo, which, interestingly enough, used to have a Susie and the Banshees interlude, and it somehow got changed. They probably got sued, something like that, but matters not. And then, yeah, little Ghetto Boys with Still, if you do not recall. That is the song from Office Space, the film, where they beat the shit out of the fucking fax machine. And everyone's been there. I get there still sometimes. I still have a fax machine in my office that I have to use, like, once or maybe twice a day, tops. Very frustrating, imperfect thing, a fax machine. Anyway, we're gonna get back to music, and this one goes out to little dog I know named Darth Nibbler, who's a big fan of the Hawaiian stuff. This is Sheikh Shima Bukuro with Angel.

All right, that was a little Nuno Bettencourt. You're listening to Bo's Veranda on Radio Valencia. Of course, that was Jake Shima Bakuro going out to Darth Nibbler, a longtime fan of Bo's Veranda. And we had Ride of the Valkyries, because I had a conversation with a friend of mine recently about, sadly, departed KO. As we all said about that, I was like, she's gonna be a fucking Valkyrie and come pick us up off the fucking battlefield when we die. Which seems completely accurate if you knew her. She was a fierce friend, just a lovely heart, and I can't stop talking about her because she was like love incarnate, basically. After that was Extreme.

with Stop the World, I Want to Get Off, which kind of encapsulates my experience over the last month or so. And then little Nuno Bettencourt, See You Later, It's Been Nice Knowing You. It's been lovely knowing you, Casey. It actually brings me to another dearly departed friend named Toph. And I didn't get to see Toph that much as he lived, you know, down south. But when he left the earth, I was just like, shit, I'm never going to see you again. And it was like a couple years thing, because he was in tech and he would come up to these things in San Francisco and go to these conferences, and we went and saw Bad Religion a couple times, and that was always very special. And then he passed away, and I was like, shit, I am never going to see Toph, ride a skateboard with Toph, drink Brass Monkey with Toph, or just carry on as we did, which is very sad. Anyway, thank you for listening to Bo's Veranda on Radio Valencia. Got one more set of music coming up. Very much new stuff. Kind of funky, kind of weird, as we always try to do. And I must say, I apologize for the dearth of new music here on the veranda, but it's summertime and bands are touring. They release all their good shit in the spring or the fall, so I just haven't heard anything that great except for these guys. This is Nate Smith, and this tune is super fusion-y, cool, Bo's Veranda, right up the alley of the shit that we like to play, and this tune's called The Leak.

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0: We heard The Leak by Nate Smith.
1: Prison became expressed.
0: Secret Sidewalk with a tune called Sometimes, and then Jeff Beck with Diamond Dust, and then I played some Mandroid, and now we're listening to Three Worlds by Mind Cell, because I just felt like going along. But anyway, thank you for listening. Be back next week. Enjoy.

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1: We're going to leave you with this song. All right, we'll see you again some other time. This is called Running Riot.

0: I'll pull you out of this hole.
1: Oh, John!
0: There, I got you, Marcia.
1: Oh, John, you're so strong and brave. I don't know what I would do without you.
0: Oh, Marcia.
1: John.
0: Marcia.

0: was just down in the SPC kicking it with some G's on the west side.
1: You live on the east side, Cartman.
2: Dude, I thought you said you were Native American.
0: Right. Like I'm some hippie Indian. You know what I'm saying? See? Check you later. I'm gonna go chill with my dad.
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3: 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Dr. Junk and Maldoror are not actually responsible enough to make sure you get home. 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

is Smelly Kelly from Red Meat. And when I'm in San Francisco, and that's all the fucking time, I listen to Radio Valencia because they play that good roots shit. God bless you. Take care. Say hello to the childrens.

0: demands to surf. 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
1: Monster surfer, monster surfer.
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1: It has appeal, and it's for real. 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
2: And now another artist is sending a controversial message with his music. Rapper Paris is creating some debate with his new album.

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1: Over a dozen, over a button, over a block, over a size.

I'm here today to demonstrate a revolutionary way to calculate. 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

0: is to Wright Brothers Flying Machine. 8 storage registers unsurpassed, the most constants and accumulations in its class.
1: We have constants? 8 accumulations too?
2: I'll say it's the most in its class.
0: Did I say in its class? Well, forgive me, I lie.

0: Ladies and gentlemen, my special guest, The Mission.
1: Thank you very much. I would just like to share a very quick portion of scripture with you all before we get into this next number. It's from the book of Ecclesiastes, very last chapter. It says, "Now all has been heard. Here is the conclusion of the matter. Fear God and keep his commandments, for this is the whole duty of man. For God will bring every deed into judgment, including every hidden thing, whether it is good or evil." This next song I'd like to do is called God-Fearing Man.

0: gentlemen of the Smithville Coca-Cola Bottling Company, and your charming wives, I want to thank all of you for coming down to the plant tonight to hear our sales plans for the next year. Yes, sir, our advertising will do the job for us if we follow through to keep things jumping at the point of sale. Are you with me?
1: Just one question, Mr. Stevens. Will you tell us how we're going to keep things jumping at the point of sale?
0: Sure, Herb, I'll tell you how we're going to do it. With the All-Star Dealer Campaign, with promotion, with the new Spectacular, and with the Cooler Campaign. Yes, we're going to keep things jumping at the point of sale. Keep things jumping at the

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1: And the Magnificent. I'm back with the shaker of a soul boss, most tolerant,

Meanwhile, uptown, the DJ player. All this but good as I say. A belly full, but we hungry. A rain a fall, but they dirt it up. A yat a yoke, but they yod no no. Them a dance to the rhythm of the sufferer. Them a dance to forget.

country song. 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

0: Do you occasionally have a bit too much to drink? Well, you should listen to the Maldoror and Dr. Junk Show. We'll get you home from the bar safely. Here's an actual recording of us dropping off a longtime listener at his very doorstep. Let's listen, shall we?
1: This is letting itself into his home. And you're in.
2: Thank you.
1: Be careful. Sleep on your side. You alright?
2: No. Just shut the door. It'll be fine.
1: Alright.
0: 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Dr. Junk and Maldoror are not actually responsible enough to make sure you get home. No civilians were harmed in the making of this promo. The Maldoror and Dr. Junk Show, just shut the door. It'll be fine.

This is Smelly Kelly from Red Meat. And when I'm in San Francisco, and that's all the fucking time, I listen to Radio Valencia because they play that good roots shit. God bless you. Take care. 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

Radio Valencia. Stay tuned for DJ Mark in the show. Drop the charges. It's about that time. It's all over. Shouts out to my moms, my dad, my sister, my brothers, my nephews, nieces, cousins, aunts, uncles. Shouts out to me, Abuelita. I love her and miss her so much.

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I need to speed up a little bit and make it to the mic a little bit quicker. This is Drop the Charger Show. I'm on Radio Lunch every Friday from 12 until 2, mixing up soul and blues music. Like I am DJ Mark. The first song we heard was The Drifters, I Count the Tears. Before that, Oh How Happy, a little bit of Blue-Eyed Soul from The Shades of Blue. And before that, and after that, a classic by Betty Everett, Until You Were Gone, also done by Aretha Franklin. Okay, let's get back to playing some music.

Radio Flesh of San Francisco. We just heard San Francisco's own, the late Sugar Pie DeSanto, doing a little bit of Mary Wells, the one who really loves you. Look, I love the song Sugar Pie. Sugar Pie is a little more of a kind of a gritty fashion than Mary Wells, but love them both. Before that, we heard You Were Wrong, ZZ Hill. We also heard Sharon Jones and the Dap Kings, 100 Days, 100 Nights. And we heard Detroit on Fortune Records, Nathaniel Mayer, Village of Love. Like, he followed that up with Return to the Village of Love. Anyway. It's been a sad week in San Francisco. A couple of folks I've kind of known for a long time have passed away. Kind of Dick Vivian for a long time owned Rookie Ricardo Records on Haight Street, and he just had a great selection of 45s, and I kind of bought a lot of records for him. I mean, like, I didn't know him like really well, but he was just kind of a beloved figure on the San Francisco record scene, and kind of rest in peace, Dick Vivian. We're gonna get back to playing a little bit of Freddie Scott lined up.

I'm giving up on love, Little Jesse Jr. That's actually an expensive, rare record. Like I'm playing it off Spotify. Anyway, before that we heard Ain't No Big Thing, The Radiance. That is a record. And before that we heard Losers Sometimes Win, and Freddie's got the Hate Girl. Man, okay, we're going to start lead off with EJ and the Eckers.

Ah, Johnny and the Attractions, Young Wings Can Fly. Mixing in a little bit of reggae. That was actually Johnny Johnson from the Rocksteady band, the Techniques. I had a bunch of hits. Before that, we heard Caravan of Love by the House Martins. Before that, we heard The Elephant Walk, Donald Jenkins and the Daylighters, one of my favorites. But as I mentioned, Dick Vivian just passed away this weekend. That one I bought from Dick at his record store, Rookie Ricardo, on Hay Street. So goes out to Dick Vivian. And before that, we heard Lost My Love in the Big City, the Elgins. And before that, Put a Smile on Your Face, EJ and the Echoes. Look, I know that one sounds a little bit scratchy, but it's an expensive record, and I could not afford to buy one in pristine condition. Like, I got a scratchy one for about $50, but man, I cannot pay $200 or $300 for a 45. Anyway, look, I'm Mark. This is Drop the Charges. Any questions or comments, I can be reached at bluesman200@yahoo.com. Let's get back to playing some records.

Bob, Baby Scratch My Back, Slim Harpo. Every week going out for a dog park crew. Just a lovely day in San Francisco today. Ah, this goes out for Tim, Len, Julio, Rod, Cliff, Mary, Ian, Faye, John, Phil, and Gene. Goes out for the dog park crew. Goes out for Tim's dog, Zoe. Goes out for my boy, Shadow. Goes for my best buddy, Ron, and Santa Cruz dog, Charlie. Baby, Scratch My Back. Before that, we heard Prince Conley, I'm Going Home. I know I played a lot, but I love that song. Before that, You'll Lose a Good Thing, Barbara Lynn. Before that, Nothing Takes the Place of You, Toussaint McCall. Before that, Theola Kilgore, This Is My Prayer. And before that, Let It Be Me, Jerry Butler, and the great Betty Everett. Okay, this past week, my old conga teacher, like Louis Romero, passed away. And he played with a lot of famous people. He played with Willie Colon, Celia Cruz, like Ruben Blades, and for years he had his own band around, playing around the San Francisco Bay Area, like Mazzacote. And this past Saturday, Louis Romero passed away. And so I'm sending this out to him. It's a song by the Willie Colon Band, and it was actually written for Louis. So this is going out to Louis Romero. Rest in peace, Tim Bolero.

radio voice in San Francisco. That was Willie Colon and Hector Laveau doing Timbalero with Louis Romero on the timbales, and that song was written for Louis Romero, kind of a beloved San Francisco teacher and musician. I know they're planning a celebration of life for Louis like later in August. Okay, what we got? Okay, bring it back in. We're going to get into plans and blues, actually.

Radio Volition, San Francisco. I'm Tore Down, Freddie King. Before that, by request, think Jerry Garcia. Nice Jerry Garcia playing the blues because of my best buddy Ron in Santa Cruz. And before that, we heard Wade in the Water, Big Mama Thornton. Any questions or comments, you can get me at bluesman200yahoo.com. Tell your friends, though, that I'm on the air. Tell your friends that Drop the Charges is on the air. Be an advocate for Radio Valencia. I mean, you're not going to hear this kind of music on every station, but that's for sure. Okay, we're going to get back to playing a little bit of Robin Ford.

Radio Valencia, blasting the blues. We just heard Magic Sam, I Found a New Love. Before that, we heard Walking by Myself by Jimmy Rogers with that great Big Walter Horton harp solo. That's arguably one of the best harp solos in the Vian blues, Big Walter. But before that, we heard part of Help Me by Sonny Boy Williamson. I accidentally bumped my cell phone. I'm trying to. Sometimes I play digital tracks off of Spotify. I'm sensing that playing off my cell phone is not the best strategy. But before that, we heard. We heard like Kitty-O, written by Johnny Littlejohn, performed by the Robin Ford Band. Okay, we're getting back to playing some blues.

Radio Flesh, San Francisco. We just heard Jimmy Rogers, you're the one. Before we heard that, we heard Back to Chicago, the Rockwell Avenue Blues Band with Tad Robinson on vocals. And before that, we heard Lucky Lou by Earl Hooker. Yeah, anyway. Okay, we got a request. We'll play the Sound of Silence by Simon and Garfunkel. Going with my best buddy Ron in Santa Cruz. Sound of Silence, Simon and Garfunkel.

Rudy Valencia. San Francisco, Drop the Charges show. Sounds of Silence. My best buddy Ron in Santa Cruz, best friends for 48 years. Pretty close to 50, actually. Sounds of Silence, Simon and Garfunkel. Okay, it's about time for me to get out of here. If you are listening to me on my rerun Tuesday morning, stay tuned for the LP Lounge with Mike Raffone. And if you're listening to me live on Friday, stay tuned to House of Pride's rerun with Tweek a Turner. Okay, let me think. We're going to play a little bit of Lonnie Mac. I'll be off next week, actually. But I will see you the following week. Be safe, everybody. And I'll see you in 2 weeks.

thought we'd start off with a real good song there. That was Prince from the album Purple Rain, which came out in 84. I don't remember when it came out. I think it was 84. But anyway, on this date, August 4th, 1984, it hit number one. At least I know that much, where it stayed for 22 weeks. So I felt like it was proper to play that. Well, this is the LP Lounge, and here till noon.

0: Also, you know, I'd like to mention there is a guest in here with me this morning. His name is Mr. Mark Nelson.
1: What up, everybody?
0: Yes. It's about time he's come in here. I finally summoned him in here. Summoned by...
1: It's been a little while.
0: The way I always play his music.
1: Happy to be back. Good morning. Still waking up.
0: Mark Nelson, the talented San Francisco indie... Blah, blah, blah. Something I read on the internet the other day that described it perfectly.
1: Indie slop over here. Just an indie slop artist. Slopping it up.
0: So he'll play some songs for us. Not live with his guitar, but he's got some songs picked out.
1: It's too early for that shit.
0: Damn, that would have been cool, though. But I understand. I feel like it's often too early for me to even talk on here. Anymore, I just play the music. I don't say a damn thing.
1: What is this? This is cool.
0: Oh, this is Herbie Hancock. This is Herbie Hancock.
1: Nice.
0: What's the song called? Watermelon Man. So that's what we'll be doing here. So hang tight and have a good time. Wake up.
1: Get your donuts.
0: Yeah. Sorry, Mark. I thought about bringing donuts in for you, or at least.
1: Remember, I brought them last time for the David Lynch themed show.
0: Yeah. I was gonna return the favor.
1: You had no idea what the significance was.
0: I did too. I remember. I was a fan of Lynch. Jeez, you just knew everything by him. I didn't know everything by him, but.
1: I think I ate all those donuts. I don't know if you had one.
0: I couldn't find a Burger King around to help you. I was gonna get you anything you wanted off the menu, off the dollar menu.
1: Cine Minis. Do those still exist?
0: Anything off the dollar menu, but I couldn't find one. Oh my god.
1: Shit. It's the only reason why I came here.
0: Mr. Mark has a show on Thursday night. Sometimes
1: it's
0: he
1: the
0: goes.
1: Death of something.
0: Sometimes he goes by the name Quiet Domino. I'm only going to play one song by Quiet Domino, only because I've played him quite a lot on here. We could play more. No, I'm just going to play one. He's only here for a short time anyway today. He's got to catch him. Right, I'm going to be quiet. We'll talk in a minute. But after this... Oh, yeah, we're rapping now. It's okay. He's got a movie to catch after this on 70mm film. Down the street.

0: How's it going? That's a good
1: dirt.
0: No, that's a good. I don't know what they call it.
1: Dirt.
0: I don't remember music theory or any of that stuff in school. What was that called?
1: It's okay,
0: the hook?
1: Neither do I.
0: Is that the hook? I'm just joking. What is that?
1: Lead hook. Sure.
0: Oh, really?
1: Lead riff.
0: I like that. That sounds like it could be straight out of the 80s or something. You know what I mean? It's catchy. Good job, Mark.
1: Oh, thanks.
0: You came up with that yourself?
1: Yeah.
0: Wow, you're very talented, I tell you. That was Quiet Domino there.
1: Good to be back on here. So much fun.
0: And
1: what's your name? What is your name? What's your name?
0: Oh, right. Me, I just
1: What's that man over there name?
0: I try to be behind the scenes anymore.
1: He's got no name anymore. Just like I'm trying to get rid of my name.
0: Yeah, enough
1: theme
0: about
1: of Thursday
0: me.
1: Thursday night show.
0: Yeah, enough about me. You know what my new DJ name is? It's because I feel like every DJ name is taken. I think this is a good one. I thought it was. DJ, surely no one's come up with this name yet. Number 754. Okay, great. All right. Anyway, we got Mark Nelson. Tell us what's going on. You got a show Thursday and you're quiet.
2: Yes, sir.
0: You're Quiet Domino, but you don't want to be anymore.
1: Something like that, yeah. Yes. Thursday night, I'm playing a show at the Lost Church here in San Francisco. In North Beach.
0: Oh, cool.
1: I'm putting an end to the Quiet Domino name. It's gone. It's going away.
0: And
1: hasta la vista, baby.
0: What we just heard there, you had like synthesizers involved and well, computer
1: stuff. Yeah, so Quiet Domino's been kind of my alter ego moniker for past almost decade now. Wow. And as we've heard on this show many, many times, you've always been super kind to play all my stuff. Especially as of late. Thanks, Mike. Oh, I can't say your name.
0: Yes, you can.
1: No, really, I can't thank you enough. You've been fucking... You've been playing the hell out of my stuff, man.
0: It's all good. My DJ name is Mike Raffone, because it's similar to my real name. It's all good. No worry, you can say that.
1: Microphone seems to like my music nowadays.
0: What time is... Oh, and that's why I played that song. That song was the jam right there, I tell you.
1: I think you like my music a little bit. How flattering. No, but really, it's been super fun coming out here all the time and kind of reviving some of these tracks.
0: I last saw you in Oakland, and it was a good show. I really enjoyed it. And so this show, it's Thursday night. What time?
1: It should start at 8 o'clock.
0: And what do people...
1: Yeah, so I'm calling it The Death of Domino, and I'm not playing full production, full electric.
0: It's stripped
1: down.
0: I'm
1: doing kind of a stripped-down, unplugged acoustic set. Playing some non-Domino songs too. Just been kind of like a recap of the past decade of what I've put out. And yeah, I'm kind of like just trying to say farewell to this moniker in a proper kind of as classy of a fashion as I can. And it's going to be at the Lost Church in San Francisco here, North Beach, Columbus Avenue. Starts at 8 o'clock. Tickets are $15. You can get them online at thelostchurch.org. And my buddy C.W. Danzig is opening the show. Bay Area singer-songwriter C.W. Danzig, a buddy of mine. We've played some music together. He actually played bass at the very first Quiet Domino shows. I think for two shows, if I'm not mistaken.
0: Oh, cool. Is that the guy?
1: Way early on.
0: Is that the fellow we'll be playing a song of next? Not next, but... Well, we'll get to that when we get to that.
1: What do we got next here? Mike is running the.
0: All right, you're not aware.
1: Program
0: here's one more, but this isn't Quiet Domino. This is just you as Mark Nelson. Here we go.
1: I got none of the hotkeys over here. That's all you,
0: know,
1: buddy.
0: He doesn't even know what I'm going to play. Here it is.

0: All right, great song called Leaflet.
1: Oh, thank you, man. Didn't know you were going to play that. Yeah, so you can expect the show to kind of sound more like that. I don't know if there's going to be any violin at this show, but joining me on that song that was released under Mark Nelson, Lee Corby Wells, fantastic local musician, folk musician. She was joining me on harmonies and violin on that one and on that whole EP we did together a while back. Lee will be joining me as a special guest at this show. I'm going to have a kind of a rotating lineup of longtime collaborators. Well, actually only probably two. Lee and my boy Devin Farney, who I think we're going to hear next here.
2: Ah, yes. On Thursday.
1: Brought a song of
2: on
1: his.
2: On Thursday night, August. Whatever August.
1: August 6th. That's this Thursday, yes. Thank you. August 6th at the Lost Church this Thursday night. Lost Church, San Francisco.
2: And here's one with, as you said, Devin.
1: Yeah, so this is a, you're going to play Stay Hungry?
2: Ooh, that's what I need to do, is stay hungry, because I eat too, I'm always eating, and then, yeah.
1: Yeah, that's why we didn't bring those donuts. But yeah, Devin Farney, this is a track of his, an original song called Stay Hungry, his latest release, I believe, came out this year. Devin is a close collaborator, longtime collaborator, as I said, and a great singer, songwriter, and composer, all around an incredible musician in his own right, and he puts out all his own stuff quite prolifically. So this is his latest track, and it's really good. Listen to it.

0: Yes, yes.
1: How good was that?
0: That was good.
1: Yeah, so that was Devin Farney featuring the great Chris Von Snydern on Devin's original song, Stay Hungry. Just came out. Check it out online or wherever. Where else can we find music now? Online. Find it online. So yeah, Devin has been Quiet Domino's longtime co-producer. He's helped me produce all the tracks that I've put out. So we've been working together a long time. He's kind of the studio bandmate. So he is a member of Quiet Domino. And he's going to be joining me on Thursday night. We're going to do a stripped down, kind of unplugged acoustic set.
0: So Devin's
1: Devin will be playing piano with me for most of it and probably singing with me too. So I'm looking forward to that. A lot of these songs we're going to play, like Quiet Domino has been kind of a synth heavy, electronic, kind of dancier, weirdo, kind of alter ego project, but we're stripping it down. We've never played most of these songs, maybe all of them, in this kind of unplugged format. We've played acoustically together many other times for many other kinds of songs and shows, because we've done all kinds of music together for so long, but never the Quiet Domino repertoire. So I'm looking forward to this.
0: Dang, wish I could make it. Well, I shouldn't.
1: Yeah, what's going on, bro?
0: No, don't.
1: Fan number one over here can't make my show.
0: But I made the one in Oakland about a month ago. I did make that.
1: Thank you for coming by. That was the dress rehearsal for The Death of Domino.
0: I enjoyed that show. It was nice.
1: You plugged it on one of your last shows when we were approaching it, and I was like, mention that's going to be the last one. But that was I was doing an opening set for another event, and I thought after that, I was like, you know, I got to do my own. I got to like do that. That was like the death rehearsal. I got to do this proper. I got to build my own show around it, a more acoustically conducive venue, and do it right. And in San Francisco, and now Mike Raffone is bailing on me.
0: No. Maybe I will go at the last minute. Who knows?
1: It's all good.
0: And make sure you tell Devin I appreciate his, his contribution to Quiet Domino too.
1: Oh yeah, he might be listening
0: since
1: right
0: I'm
1: now.
0: A fan, All right. Yeah,
1: he might be hearing it right now.
0: Well, shout out to him.
1: You hear that, Devin?
0: Good. Thank you, Devin. Good work. Nice stuff. I love it.
1: Ditto.
0: Well, here's a song because now you're the DJ, so. Going to some Wilco.
1: Oh, yes. We got the...
0: This song says Quiet Domino somewhere in the lyrics.
1: Oh, is this Wilco?
0: Yes.
1: Yeah, I Am Trying to Break Your Heart by Wilco. I got the name Quiet Domino from this very song, from the lyrics in this song.

0: Oh, Wilco. Such beautifully abstract lyrics. I haven't actually heard the song in a while, but felt appropriate to play, bringing it all back, full circle. Quiet Domino, that lyric, always, it grabbed me because it sounded like invisibility, like another name for invisibility, something like that, some invisible superhero.
1: I feel like I can identify. I try to be invisible these days on this show. I try not to say much of anything. Just play the good music. Yeah,
0: time to move on to new things. That's what I'm trying to do always, man. Reinvention, whether it be futile or invigorating. Yeah. And the lyric is, "You're quite the quiet domino, bury me now." So that's literally what I intend to do with Thursday night's show. Time to bury it. But it's been fun.
1: And then you'll start a new venture. Yes, then you'll start a new.
0: I hope so. We'll see. I don't think I'm going to stop playing music, but I want to do something new.
1: Well,
0: Jeff Tweedy is one of my favorite songwriters.
1: And that's the lead singer of the Wilco, yes.
0: Yes, sir.
1: Chicago band, yes. They were big in Chicago, I remember.
0: Mike's got Illinois roots. I was like, how have you not listened to more Wilco?
1: Oh, yeah. I was probably into something else at that time. It was the 90s, was it? That
0: they were 90s big? And early aughts. Well, early aughts, yeah.
1: Oh, no.
0: I think that record's 2001.
1: I was probably listening to some crappy pop at that time. No, I really like. I remember grunge. Was
0: the
1: still
0: band that you just mentioned that we shall not name.
1: thanks.
0: And I'm like, it's okay, man. It's okay. Like what you like. There are worse guilty pleasures. I don't think there's any such thing as a guilty pleasure when it comes to music, anyway. Unless it's something like.
1: Unless it's the Goo Goo Doll. I'm just playing
0: around.
1: Unless
0: it's Stained. I don't know.
1: I'm just
0: even that is it's like cool again.
1: I didn't mean to diss the Goo Goo Dolls. Or if it's
0: nothing wrong with them. I just love too much stuff, I guess.
1: Yes. Me too. And now here's something called Doing It to Death.
0: Yeah, more millennial slop.
1: This is a pick by Mark. Here we go.
0: The Kills, baby.
1: On Radio Valencia.fm.

0: R.I.P. Kavinsky.
1: That was Kavinsky. Mark picked that selection there.
0: Featuring The Weeknd, long before he was a superstar. Yeah, really sad to hear the news of Kavinsky. The French DJ and synthwave musician extraordinaire.
1: He just died.
0: A lot of stuff. We all did.
1: He just passed away very recently. Like a few days ago or something.
0: Yeah. So I want to feature that song. And before that, we had The Kills. God, I love The Kills. What a great track. What a great fucking band. Underrated, I think. So good. Doing it to death. To continue the theme of death. The death of Domino.
1: Well, so folks, remember, there's a show Thursday night, August 4th.
0: No, 6th.
1: I'm sorry, today's August 4th.
0: Today's the 4th.
1: Glad you're here to help. It's at the Lost Church in San Francisco. And it's $15. It's going to be a great show this Thursday night. We're lucky to have, well, Mark Nelson in here right now. So thanks, Mark, for joining us.
0: Thanks for having me, buddy.
1: Quiet Domino.
0: Always so fun. I got to bounce now. I wish I could stay for the whole show. This is always so much fun. We get goofy. We get weird. We get

0: Mike, can't thank you enough, bro.
1: Thank you.
0: Always so generous with playing my shit here.
1: Appreciate you stepping in,
0: I really
1: Mark.
0: Love it. It's awesome.
1: And what was I going to say before you left? Enjoy the movie. It's just a block away. Remember,
0: that's right.
1: There's previews and all that. Remember first.
0: Does Radio Valencia ever do anything with the Draft House? Alamo Draft House?
1: We exist.
0: Cross promotion?
1: No, we exist.
0: Local
1: right next
0: promotion
1: to it is what we do. Well, I'll end playing one of your tunes right now.
0: All right, man.
1: Before I carry on into my regular scheduled programming of LP Lounge.
0: I'm going to listen to the replay of the rest of the show later. Thanks again, buddy.
1: You're welcome. And the show is still on. He just left.

It's, as I said, today is August 4th, 2026. It's Frankie Ford's birthday, a fella named Frankie Ford. He sang the oldies. I'm talking about way back, 50s. And I'm going to play a song by him right now called Sea Cruise.

Well, all right. That was Superfly by Curtis Mayfield there. Because on August 4th, 1972, the movie Superfly is released, along with the soundtrack by Curtis Mayfield. It becomes a soul music landmark. Taking on the drug culture portrayed in the film with vivid commentary. I know, whatever, you've seen it, maybe you haven't. Anyway, that was Superfly, Curtis Mayfield. Santana right before that with Soul Sacrifice. Butcher Brown before that with Espionage. And Moon Duo with Lost Heads.

And this behind me here is the Beastie Boys with Electric Worm. It was nice to have Mark Nelson in the studio earlier today playing some of his songs. That was nice. I may slip in another song of his sometime in this half hour. And remember, he's got a show Thursday night at the Lost Church in San Francisco in North Beach.

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yes. I recall mentioning earlier that today, August 4th, is Louis Armstrong's birthday. I'm sure I'll slip in a Louis Armstrong song or two in this last half hour. Born August 4th, 1901.

I see Barack Obama put out his summer song playlist. Well, here's one from that I found and listened to. I was like, who's this guy? It's on Barack's playlist. Let me take a listen. His name is October London.

0: remember, you can catch him Thursday night at the Lost Church in San Francisco, August 6th. And it's Louis Armstrong's birthday today, as I said earlier. Okay, might as well close with this great number. Not close. I still got a few minutes, but...
1: I see

0: All right.
1: Not for me.
0: I'm always here every Tuesday.
1: It's a beautiful
0: 10 to noon.
1: For you.
0: The LP Lounge. Thanks for listening.
1: For you.
0: Thanks for coming in, Quiet Domino. DJ B says he's a fan too. I started off with a song by Prince from the album Purple Rain, because today it hit number one in 1984 on this date. And I'll close with one by him, but it's a cover. The dude from Slipknot sang this at a solo performance the night Prince died in Minneapolis. Here he is. I'm out of here. Stick around for more great programming after this. RadioValencia.fm. I mean, we'll listen to some of it at least. Next show's about to start. All right.

Sometimes I get dates wrong. Was it 82? Was it 84? Oh, God, I got to look it up again. 42 years old.

0: Hey, hey, hey, it's Tweeka Turner here, live from Radio Valencia in San Francisco. Hey, hey, hey, thank you. That was the LP Lounge coming at you strong today. DJ Mike, right?
1: Yeah.
0: Hey, hey, DJ Mike. Tweeka Turner here now for the next hour of your request, folks. This is Request Hour, new music, new LGBTQ music. Pride season is in the air. We've got wonderful recording artists calling in today to talk about their new drops. If you have a request, message me on Facebook, Tweeka Turner. You could try House of Pride Radio, too, on Facebook. The messenger seems to be working the best, and I'll get your request on. Right now, we're going to start things off with a new song by Gypsy Love. It's a remake of Fly Robin Fly, the 1976 classic by the Silver Convention, number one hit all across the world. Well, here we have a new version. It is House of Pride Music.

0: are you, Gypsy? Hold on a second. Oh my God, it's a video call too.
1: Yes.
0: Hi, good to see you.
1: Good to see you.
0: Can you see me? Oh my God, that's so funny.
1: Can you hear me?
0: I can hear you loud and clear.
1: Okay.
0: Let me turn everything up. All right, testing. There we go.
1: My messy living room.
0: So we were, Gypsy, we were just listening to the House of Pride featuring Gypsy Love version, Fly Robin Fly, and everyone loves that one. But let's talk about the new single that you have out with the Gypsy Love Productions.
1: Yes, I'm really excited about this single. It's called Synchronicity.
0: Yeah. Tell us more.
1: Oh my gosh. So this single is close to my heart. It's a dance house anthem. We've got 11 mixes on the single. I wrote this song to remind people that we are all connected. And it's a tribute to that. And it's definitely here to get your heart pumping and your body moving.
0: Absolutely. A lot of your songs come from the heart, actually. Let's go down a little bit, like memory lane. What was the first professional release that you wrote?
1: Oh my goodness, that would be Wish. Actually, no, yeah. I take that back. Oh. I released a single with Temple Music Group before that even. And that was an EP featuring a few of my songs, like Phenon and Just the Way You Are and Choose Love, all really inspiring songs here to unite and uplift us. Yep. And then in 2011 was my
2: first project that I got to do with
1: Leo Frappier.
2: First million.
1: We're trying an extraordinary music producer and remixer, Billboard ranked, just amazing human being. And we collaborate so well together that we never looked back. We kept putting out great songs, either through his label, Hit Save Music, or through my label, Gypsy Love Productions. We really work beautifully together, and I'm proud to say that Synchronicity is no exception. He's also a remixer on the track, along with other remixers like Paul Goodyear, San Francisco, Dirty Disco, and of course, Tweeka Turner.
0: You see, you like us. You've been using us. Another releases, I remember Wish. What I love about your style is that you really do bring it from the heart, the essence of who you are as a songwriter, the way you interpret the world around you. All that energy is alive and well, and then you bring it to the world through music. And it's such a pure aesthetic, pure experience for the artists involved and for the public. There was Wish, and then oh my God, you recorded Gypsy of Love. That was our collaboration. What an honor.
1: Favorites. Yes. In fact, I was just talking to my best friend on the phone. He goes, oh my God, Gypsy of Love is on right now, on my radio right now. I mean, that song is like my mother's chicken cacciatore. It never gets old.
0: I love it. And that's an example of me being influenced by the beauty of your energy and thinking about how can we collaborate? Let me think about Gypsy, you know, kind of how I feel about the way I experience your art. And yeah, that was beautiful. And then Beautiful Thing. And
1: Beautiful Thing. Yes. I am so proud of Beautiful Thing. It's again, it's a really robust single. It's got a lot of dance mixes and of course like the radio edits and the dubs and everything that make a single, you know, really well-rounded. But that one is, I think, that's also got a really special, they all have a special place in my heart, but that one came out the year that I got to perform on the main stage at San Francisco Pride. We got to do that live in front of City Hall, in front of many, many revelers here in the name of love. So, yeah.
0: Let's have a little sample of the new song, Synchronicity. I see it's all over the place. I see I'm on YouTube right now. But let's have a listen and talk about some of the mixes here. So,
1: yeah.
0: Here we go. Let's see what we've got.

0: right, all right. That sounds like the original mix, maybe.
1: Yeah, I couldn't hear it on this end.
0: So. Oh, boo. Okay. Yeah, because I heard, Kippy loves violin is in the background. And you guys, tell us a little bit about your relationship.
1: Oh, my gosh. Kippy and I met many years ago. House of Garza, which, as I know you know, is a beloved organization led by the now late wonderful Mama Garza.
0: Yeah.
1: We again just never looked back. As soon as we found each other, we were kind of each other's muses. And so Kippy's beautiful violin has been featured on most of my singles, maybe with the exception of Kaleidoscope. I think every one of my singles. And I love him as a person, as of course a human being. He's a dear friend. I consider him family, and our chemistry is really great. We've gotten to perform on the main stages at many Pride venues, and including obviously San Francisco and Oakland, but then also many local venues here around San Francisco and the Bay Area, Jack London Square. Of course, Pride is a real big season for us. We'll be performing together again at the release party for Synchronicity on June 6th. I can't get enough of Kippy.
0: Yeah, absolutely. Love Kippy too. You guys have a couple performances coming up. That's just to reiterate, the big release party is in the Castro, so folks, come on down.
1: Yeah, it's on June 6th from 6 to 9 p.m. at the cafe. It is definitely going to be a blast. You can find more information at gypsylove.eventbrite.com. 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
0: You heard it here first.
1: Yeah.
0: Thank you. Where can folks go to follow you?
1: Yeah, so gypsyloveproductions.com is my website and my Insta handle. Facebook.com, Gypsy Love fan page. You can find me on Facebook there. Anywhere you get your music, type in Gypsy Love, Kaleidoscope. I'm sorry, Synchronicity. Kaleidoscope, Synchronicity. And then also, you'll see my whole collection of work there too. Anywhere you go to get your music, you'll find me.
0: That's right. And folks should also tune into your astrology daily readings that I see.
1: Yeah, I do weekly readings and lunar lunation forecasts. I am a holistic astrologer. I really just want to help people get their groove back with
0: one of the best
1: movement.
0: One of the best out there. That's right.
1: Thanks.
0: So multi-talented. So just to reiterate, though, Synchronicity is the new EP. It has a bunch of delicious remixes, top-notch production, amazing vocals. Folks, download it, request it. We're going to play another version right here going out, Gypsy. It's the Leo Frappier, House of Frappier radio mix.
1: That's a great one. Yes.
0: Homage to Leo. He's a great friend of ours. And thank you for joining us today on House of Pride Radio. It's been a minute. We love you.
1: We love you over here too. We appreciate you, and I'm so excited also to be featured on Fly Robin Fly. It's been such a wonderful project too. So all of it.
0: Thank
1: all
0: you.
1: Love.
0: Thank you, Gypsy. All love. All right, here it is, House of Pride, House of Frappier Radio Mix Synchronicity by Gypsy Love.
1: Thanks.
0: Bye, Gypsy. We love you.
1: Bye, sweetie.

0: You're listening to House of Pride Radio. That is Synchronicity by Gypsy Love, out now everywhere. I don't know if Dan's playing it. It's brand new. Dan, have you gotten the new Gypsy Love EP yet?
1: Well, I just got back from a 3-week trip, so I'm catching up on sleep and food at the moment.
0: We're going to send it your way.
1: That's on my list of things to do. Thank you. How are you? Good to see you.
0: Good to see you, folks. We're talking to the amazing DJ, Dan Slater, based in Florida, I want to say.
1: I'm actually in Dallas now. I moved here 2 years ago.
0: Oh, you moved to Dallas. How's it working out?
1: It's great because I only have to, like, one flight and I'm basically anywhere in the world.
0: Oh, good. It's centrally located.
1: Yeah.
0: Yeah.
1: Because, like, Miami is great, but, like, you've always got to connect. And from here, even though I have to fly American, I can fly basically anywhere in the world in one flight. Like, I can fly home to Australia direct from Dallas to Sydney. And it's one of the best flights in the world because you just give your flight attendants chocolates when you get on board and say, wake me up to eat. And that's it. They're like, you got it.
0: I love it. I love it. So I'm looking at your itinerary for DJing, and you've been all over the place in April and May. Do you have a little downtime right now, or are you out off and off?
1: Yeah, it's kind of weird. Like, I've spoken to a couple of agents about this, and I said, is it just me, or is June very quiet? Like, I was lucky enough to pick up a gig here at the Eagle in Dallas on Saturday because I had the night off.
0: Oh, well, that's fun.
1: Unfortunately, one of my really good friends, Alex Lowe, he was sick. So they called me at 3:00 in the afternoon, like, Dan, have you got the night off? I was like, I actually was going to come to the Eagle anyway. So, yeah, I'll come.
0: Does Mark Dilling still own the Eagle, or did he sell it? Do you know?
1: I'm not sure. One of the owners that I have been in contact with, even just today, and we'll be able to announce something exciting very soon, is Graham.
0: Oh, okay.
1: Graham Garrison.
0: So, oh, okay. Yeah, I think I had heard that, so I wasn't sure if I'm supposed to announce it live on the air, but whatever. But the Eagle...
1: There's only a few places that I ever go while I'm home, because you know what life is like when you're out traveling every weekend. You want to come home to a sanctuary where it's quiet, where you can just have peace.
0: Absolutely.
1: Mm-hmm. So the only places that I really ever tell people, even though I've been living here for 2 years, I know where DFW is, I know where Love Field is, I know where the Roundup is, and they make fun of me because I call it the Roundup. It's
0: yes.
1: A country western bar. And I know where Club Dallas is.
0: There you go.
1: All the essentials, the airports, and the country western bar, and somewhere where you can get all the pleasures.
0: Yes, all the pleasures needed for one fun night. Yeah. Speaking of fun nights, do you have a husband, or are you single, or do you mind if I ask?
1: No, I'm very single at the moment. I thought I was ready to get back into a relationship last year, and I jumped the gun, and I am taking some time to make sure that I am ready, and because, you know, like, I feel like personal, what's the right word, sorry, I'm having a seniors moment.
0: That's
1: personal
0: okay.
1: Development is a very important thing, and mental health awareness. So when you're ready, like, mentally, emotionally, financially, then you can really put yourself out there and have a healthy relationship.
0: So, absolutely. Yeah.
1: Yeah.
0: And, you know, you're traveling a lot too, so it makes it a little more challenging.
1: Exactly. Mm-hmm. Well, I figure if there is going to be that person that comes along, this person will either make me want to step away from the industry and do things a little bit less, or be very, very comfortable with me traveling as much as I do.
0: Gotcha.
1: However, I've just finished my second year of study and did another social media marketing course, so that is my transition phase out of DJing as much as I am. So,
0: right, yeah. Right. You're looking, focusing on different things at the same time.
1: Yeah. Well, a lot of people don't know that I've been studying business marketing since 2010. And because the industry keeps changing, just like just like our industry, the entertainment industry, music, if you don't up your skill set, you're going to get left behind.
0: Absolutely. Today's show, Dan, we're talking about new music that's coming up. You know, it's Pride season, it's coming around the corner. You've been DJing a lot. What's up floating on your, like, hey, this is a good new dance track? Anything come to mind?
1: Oh, now, one producer that, well, I actually have a few producers that are coming up with some great stuff. One of my good friends, Eliad Cohen, he is just knocking it out of the park at the moment. Like, his original tracks, the vocalists, like, people will come up to me and go, who are these singers? And I'm like, this is Eliad. He's putting so much time and effort into creating his distinct sound.
0: Nice.
1: And it's so nice that, like, last year I was producing a festival in Sydney and traveling a lot. I haven't really been able to focus on production as much as I have. But GSP and I are working on some projects now, and if we can get them, maybe we can get them out for the end of summer.
0: Oh, that would be fun. Let me know for sure.
1: Thank you, because I always appreciate your support. You have been one of our number one supporters, and this is what I love about our community. This is what Pride should be. People should be coming together to support each other.
0: Absolutely. We loved your song from a year or two ago, We Are. That was a big, big hit.
1: That was the perfect COVID anthem.
0: Yeah.
1: And it just reminded me that we need to celebrate and stand strong. Stand strong with arms wide open. We are.
0: Absolutely. And that was you featuring, who was that? Who was on that?
1: So the singer was Zoe Badwee. Australian singer-songwriter. When was this? So this would have been back in 2019. It was the 10-year anniversary of the song Release Me. Now there's two versions. There's the Agnes and then Zoe's one. And Zoe, like, it's still one of those songs that you can play and people will just lose it. They will lose it.
0: Absolutely. Let's see if you're playing any of the songs that we have on our Pride Top 10 this week. I was digging Jason Walker's out of Chicago with Georgie Porgy's remake of All This Time. I mean, I think the production is top-notch. Is that on your radar?
1: Well, I haven't had a chance to listen to it, but Jason Walker,
0: yes,
1: his voice, incredible.
0: You're going to love it. I'm sending you this.
1: Thank you.
0: What about the new Robin track, Talk to Me?
1: Yes.
0: Yes, not
1: I'm
0: good.
1: Obsessed with Robin.
0: Yes, that track is amazing.
1: Sexistential. I thought that was really going to blow up.
0: I know. Well, it's number 8 on our chart. I mean, okay. I'm giving it love. I'm also giving Vasi love. She's from Australia on her new song with Mind Electric. It's called On Me. It's falling now, but it's really well made. I thought the production's top-notch as well.
1: Did you say Vasi?
0: Vasi. How do you pronounce it? She's from Australia. Vassy. I think it's Vasi.
1: I dance for her.
0: Oh, this is the perfect example, Dan, of how there are so many platforms and so many artists releasing their own music or with other labels, and this is so many platforms that you can't absorb it all. In the old days, it would come down through one or two or three channels or something.
1: Exactly. I started going through my emails, and my friends get anxiety looking at my phone. Because I think I've got like 2,500 unread text messages.
0: Yeah, it's hard.
1: 30,000 unread emails.
0: You need an assistant. But what about
1: Bossy? Let me see.
0: I can send you this later too. She's great. I mean,
1: been around for a long time.
0: Yeah, she's had a couple number ones on Billboard when they still had the club chart going.
1: I've definitely danced for her.
0: Yeah, right. You've danced her. Now you have to play her.
1: Yes.
0: So on the top 3 here this week, these are national promoted songs. I wonder if you're playing any of the remixes. So we've got the Madonna and the Sabrina collaboration, Bring Your Love, and Lady Gaga and Yossi Runway, and I Feel So Free by Madonna. Any of those on your playlist?
1: First two, Oh, actually, I have all three of them.
0: Yeah, right. Those are nice. I'm loving what Madonna's doing in her.
1: I can't wait to actually hear the full album, because that was, what was that? That was like 2005.
0: The first round, right, yes. And now it's the part two. I'm loving it. Go, Madonna, go. Our queen
1: is
0: reigning.
1: Go, girl. But, yes. Someone sent me a mashup of Madonna with, what was it? Is it Show Me Love? Or is that actually the original?
0: There is a mashup out there. I forget who it was with, but I've seen it. I think it was on one of the charts, the Record Pool charts, like Mass Record Pool out of Massachusetts or something.
1: So I said in an interview a couple of weeks ago, I was like, what is the most overplayed song? And I was like, you got to show me love.
0: Oh, yes, by Robin B.
1: He sent it to me straight away. He was like, I can't stop thinking about this now.
0: Absolutely.
1: And I love Robin S. I love Robin S. I've performed to her.
0: That's a classic, yeah, but you know.
1: It is a classic.
0: Okay, last question for you. What is your go-to, when you're DJing, what is your go-to track, like, in a pinch?
1: Oh my God, anything by Dan Slater. He's such a legend.
0: No, my own music.
1: Please, no.
0: Tweak a Turner remixes.
1: I make fun of myself all the time.
0: Yeah.
1: Kylie Minogue, anything by Kylie Minogue.
0: Yes, girl, that is your hometown diva.
1: Of course. She's my girl.
0: Yeah, and she's been putting out some good dance music the last couple of years.
1: Dream Cover, when she put out that disco album.
0: A long time ago? The first one?
1: Oh, gosh.
0: Can't get you out of my head.
1: This was Where Does the DJ Go? Was this in 2022?
0: Oh, yeah, yeah. All of that new stuff in the 20s.
1: Magic was on that one.
0: Mm-hmm. I'm down. Anytime there's a new song, it gets some love here, for sure.
1: Did you see Eurovision on the weekend?
0: Did I see what?
1: Eurovision?
0: No. What did
1: don't
0: I miss?
1: Tell me, don't, hold on. Do you know what Eurovision is?
0: Yes, I do. I do. I saw that they just, the winners were from Lastovia or something?
1: Bulgaria.
0: Oh, Bulgaria. Okay.
1: But it's funny because I'm obsessed with Eurovision. And when I first started coming here to the US, when I was living here 10 years ago, no one knew what Eurovision was.
0: Hmm.
1: And it is the, apart from the Olympics, it's the most televised event in the world.
0: I mean, you know, there's a world beyond the United States, folks. Yes.
1: Yeah. But Australia came third.
0: Congratulations.
1: Yeah, Delta Goodrum. So you have to send that. I'm actually getting a mashup. I'm doing a mashup of that. I'll send that one to you.
0: Okay. All right. And, well, I got to keep on going. We've got Company B calling in because they have a new song out called Take Me Away, folks. Hopefully they'll do some remixes so we can send it to DJs like Dan Slayton to check it out.
1: Thank you. I would love to. We could talk for hours, I'm sure.
0: Come on back anytime. But let's go out with...
1: To work.
0: Yeah. Well, before we let you go, when is your next... where can folks go to check you out? And tonight at at Houston...
1: No, I'm actually off now until, oh gosh, I think I've actually got the next 3 weeks off.
0: When are you doing the ego? Is that this, did you do it already?
1: I did the ego on Saturday.
0: Okay, so there you go. The Houston ego.
1: I just did the Dallas ego.
0: Oh, Dallas
1: so it
0: ego.
1: Was the shortest commute to work. It was like 5 minutes.
0: I love it. folks in the Dallas area, go check out Dan at the Dallas ego this Saturday. What time do you start?
1: Oh, no, we're just the Saturday just going on.
0: Oh, you just did it. Oh, good God.
1: I'm going to Philly to hang out with my friends.
0: All right, forget it. Just
1: it's all good.
0: Send him fan mail. Come on back when you get busy again and we'll PR your dates and stuff.
1: I hope so. Yes. Pride season looks dire at the moment.
0: Well, you heard it here. Dan needs some DJ gigs, producers. Come on now. We're going
1: Thank
0: out.
1: You so much.
0: We love you, House of Pride Radio. Going out with We Are. Okay, here we go.
1: Bye, love.
0: All right, bye bye. We love you. Bye bye. Coming up next, Company B, and then we have a few surprises down the road. You're listening to DJ Tweeka Turner on House of Pride Radio, live from Radio Valencia in San

0: girl.
1: Hello, Susan. Hold on 1 second.
2: Hey.
1: Folks, it's so exciting to have back on the air at House Pride Radio the lead singer, or, well, I shouldn't say that, but one of the original members of Company B, that amazing, iconic group from the late 80s, known for freestyle, I would say, but more than that. We're going to talk about that right now as Susan Gonzalez joins us on House of Pride Radio. How are you?
2: I'm doing fabulous, Tweeka. How are you doing?
1: Doing great, too. It's a beautiful day here in San Francisco. I believe you're in the Miami area. Is that correct?
2: Yes, the hot Miami. Yes, we are.
1: I bet it is hot. Wow. Yes. Cooking those hits, that's what I'd say.
2: Okay, that's right.
1: And we've got a new one. We've got a new song from Company B Productions entitled Take Me Away. Yes, take us away. Tell us about this one.
2: Well, Take Me Away is about just all types of music, but it's feel-good music. And it's like when you close your eyes and you're listening to your music, it transports you somewhere else where you want to be, you know?
1: Absolutely.
2: So that's what it's about. It's just transporting you through music to wherever you want to be, whatever you want to be doing.
1: And yes, agreed 100%. And this song, I wouldn't say it's freestyle. I would say it has R&B elements, pop elements.
2: Well, it's an Afrobeat song. You know, we always love freestyle. That's who we are. But, you know, music evolves. And we wanted to try something that felt fresh, fun, and, you know, global. You know, while still keeping the Company B vibe.
1: Absolutely. This happens all the time to artists, but you shouldn't be forced to stay in a box. You know,
2: right.
1: You should grow, spread your wings. And let's go over still the same members for a few years now. I love this new group for lineup. You've got City and Dahlia. Is that correct?
2: Yes, correct.
1: Tell us about the girls. How are they doing?
2: They're doing fabulous. Each of them do other things besides Company B. Dahlia, she also sings with the band. Her husband plays guitar, and he also sings as well. So she does that as well. And then CD, she works for a production company that, you know, that do bar mitzvahs and big parties,
1: Big events. Yeah.
2: Yeah, big events, yes.
1: So everyone has a little bit of, they get to express their own, you know, aspirations and
2: individual, yes. Know. Yes, they do.
1: Tell us about your group. What you got on the horizon? Anything coming up for Pride season?
2: Well, right now we've been in the studio because we have a salsa song, and then we have a song that's bilingual coming out. So we've really been trying to get an album out this year because, you know, it's our 40th year.
1: Yeah, it's a long time. You've been in the business. Let's educate, let's school the young folks listening to House Pride Radio who may not know. It all started with this track. I'll just play a minute.

0: You know, that song never gets old. We got to thank, you know, Ish for, he was the mastermind, would you say, behind this?
1: Yes, he is. He was. He is.
0: Yeah. You had the fortune of being in the original lineup. How was that experience for you?
1: It was great, you know, because it happened to me by accident because Ish, you know, he was in the group Foxy, which they had the hit Get Off.
0: I mean, isn't that amazing? The kind of like the creative tangent line that he and his groups, his boys from Cuba, right? They're all descendants from Cuba. Pretty amazing Americana story, right? I love it.
1: Right.
0: And then, you know, they had that success, and then he went on to formulate this group to be the producer. And how did he find you, or did you have to audition?
1: Yes, but he originally, it was one of my friends that he met at a, his wife met at a club. And it was a very exclusive club in Miami called Cats, you know. And she needed someone to go with her because she didn't know, you know, the people. And she wanted me to go with her. And they told her what it entailed. And she didn't want to do it, you know. And
0: why didn't she want to do it? Do you have any idea? Did she
1: say
0: why?
1: Because she made maybe like three times as much money as they were paying when we started.
0: Oh, you know? yes, okay.
1: So she didn't want to, you know, miss out on her days at work when she could make, you know, three times what, you know, we would have made there. So they asked me, could I dance? I danced because he wanted backup dancers at first.

0: the group kind of kept mixing it up with different people coming and going really fast.
1: Yes, for a while, yes, yes.
0: Now you've stabilized the group. It's been the same lineup for many years, which is great. I love it, as it should be. So you can attract new fans and people can, you know how it is. The fans love the stories behind the members and stuff like that.
1: Of course, yes, they do.
0: Well, let's check out your new song. Let's play a little bit and then talk more about it, if you don't mind. I don't know if you can hear it on your side, but we can on our side, folks. It's called Take Me Away. It's the new song by Company B, and it's out for people to download now, or is coming out?
1: May 21st.
0: Right around the corner. You're getting a taste of it right here on House of Pride Radio with DJ Tweek Turner. Company B with one of the original members, Susan Gonzalez. Check it out. Here it is. Take Me Away.

0: That's the title. Take Me Away, the new Company B song, dropping on May 21st. That is in 2 days, folks. So they got a little sampler. Susan, you still with us?
1: Yes, I am.
0: Yay. That is a great hook, the Take Me Away.
1: Thank you so much.
0: Who is the producer on that one?
1: Jay Sharp. He's out of Boynton Beach. He also did Love For Us as well, another song that we did for Company B.
0: Mm-hmm. It has a similar groove. That is so interesting. Yeah, he has a style. I love it.
1: Yes, we love him too.
0: Well, where can folks go to follow Company B and all of you ladies?
1: Okay. On Instagram and TikTok is Company B Music. On Facebook is The Real Company B. What is the other one that with the little bird?
0: I don't know, but if you just Google Instagram. Company B, it'll come
1: Not
0: up.
1: Not Instagram, the little bird.
0: Oh, Twitter.
1: Yes, Twitter. Company B Music, and you can also find us on YouTube, Company B Music as well.
0: Yes, ma'am. Oh, my God, Susan, so good to hear from you. It's been a minute. Call back maybe when you get some remixes in or when the song's out or you have a date. We want to PR your upcoming events.
1: Okay, great. Thank you.
0: You're welcome. Everybody, nobody's in the studio, but you're listening to Susan from the group Company B from Miami. Folks, message Company B and tell them how much you love them. And we love you here in the studio, and you take care, okay?
1: We love you, too. You take care.
0: Bye-bye.
1: Bye.
0: Bye. You're listening to House of Pride Radio with your host, DJ Tweeka Turner, in the mix. Right now, we're going to take a musical break with a song that's one of our biggest hits so far this year. A great Pride song by Jason Walker. Chicago in the mix, working it out with some great house tunes. This is a remake of the classic All This Time. Jason Walker, I think Georgie Porgy's involved in this, and the label and the production. Check it out. We'll be right back with more

0: Hey, hi, hold on 1 second. Let me turn down Jason. All right, welcome to House of Pride Radio. How's it going?
1: Great, yeah. Thank you for having me.
0: On the fly. We're talking to Matt Harkinrider. Harkinrider. Wow.
1: Yeah.
0: Is that your birth name?
1: Yes.
0: Oh my God. Who are your parents? Motorcycle folks?
1: Originally, that name is like German, but that's like the Americanized version of it.
0: Oh, gotcha. That makes sense. How do you know how to say the German version by any chance?
1: It's like Harkinrider or something.
0: Ooh, nice. Sexy. Well, folks, we are speaking with Matt today because he is a recording artist. LGBTQ friendly. Hopefully you're getting a lot of pride events this year, 2026. We're going to talk about that, but we also want to just touch upon how well the algorithms of social media work, because I have been bombarded with your song cruising and snippets of you in my feed daily, which is just fine because you're easy on the eyes and you have an amazing voice. I want to learn a little bit. I'm sure our listeners want to as well, about who you are and what is it all about. What's it all about, Matt?
1: Oh, thank you so much. Was it on Facebook that you found most of the
0: Yes. stuff? Did you buy an ad on Facebook?
1: I think also in a way that a lot of us complain about on some of the other platforms lately, like on Instagram, for example, is that, you know, how people aren't seeing, I don't know if you know this, but people are complaining that like they follow people, but you don't even get shown their stuff anymore. You mostly see ads and
0: I don't have a lot of time, so I my go-to is Facebook. It seems to work
1: for me.
0: Well, I
1: think Facebook still, they haven't screwed up the, or like toyed with the algorithm so much that if you followed me, then it hopefully showed you more of my...
0: Yes, it's working, girl.
1: Yeah, I started finally kind of embracing like the TikTok sort of short video format this new year, 2026.
0: Yeah.
1: I can't say exactly why it took so long, except for I just didn't really see how to do it that felt like, I guess, authentic to me.
0: That's okay.
1: But I've been doing this for like 12 years, so I was like, okay, it's time to throw everything at the wall. So a lot of what you've seen probably is these short videos that just feature little snippets of songs, and it really is a beautiful, free way to share your music, your art with people. I think a lot of my peers even like we could embrace this more because, you know, in the past you needed to like deal with these gatekeepers of record labels or the, who runs the radio station or whatever it might be.
0: A lot of gates to get through. Yeah.
1: And now you really do have a lot of power to reach people, through these platforms, with your music. So yeah. I've been full on, throwing everything at the wall, to get these songs heard the last few months. So I'm so happy to hear that it found you and that you enjoy the material.
0: I really do. It's a very catchy, I want to, I'm sorry, somebody else is trying to call in the middle of my interview with you and she knows better. Shout out to Rosa Vitalia. I don't know what she's doing. Anyways, let's just start from the beginning. This is what the hook was for me. Check it out. This song, we're going to talk about it, is called Cruising. Check it out.

0: So I just wanted to play enough of it so you heard the hook. It's called Cruisin'. So that came out in 2022, you said. Did you have remixes with that, or was it just the original?
1: I don't think anyone's ever done a remix, no.
0: This is what I suggest. It's so solid, Matt. You really need to develop it for the LGBTQ, you know, ears and feet. They want to dance to this. Just an EP package with like four remixes faster. You have it right now? So it's, folks, right now it's at 120. It's a great song. The structure is excellent. Your vocals are excellent and the hook is excellent. Just need a couple remixes, maybe 126 beats per minute. Get it out to all the DJs. Dance later. We were just talking about how many, he was on the show a little earlier, how many platforms and places to place your music, and it can get lost in the mix and this, that, and the other. But if you do that, Matt, I'll help you get it out to some of the right channels. But this is a hit. It just needs that that development so that DJs will play it at their sets and stuff. What do you think about that?
1: Oh, thank you so much. You said that man's name was Dan Slater?
0: Yeah, he's a circuit DJ.
1: Okay, yeah, I'll look him up.
0: Yeah. I mean, I don't know what you're into, but that's generally the route like artists do, is, you know, get the original and then faster versions so folks DJing the parties can play it, you know.
1: Okay, that makes sense.
0: Yeah,
1: yes.
0: Sorry, it's like on-air schooling.
1: No, I don't care. I mean, the goal is just to, you know, get
0: people to hear
1: out
0: it.
1: There. And
0: yes.
1: So they, you know, the whole reason for making it is so that they'll hear it and they feel good and, you know, like,
0: it would
1: dance
0: sound
1: and
0: so
1: and,
0: good at 120, 26, 124. I don't know. I'm like,
1: but yeah, that makes sense.
0: I'm a remixer, so I'm not only do I do this show, but I'm a professional remixer, Billboard remixer, and all that stuff. So I'm hearing in my head, like, oh my God, this song just needs to be, you know, like that club vibe going. I love it.
1: Okay,
0: I love it.
1: Cool.
0: I would chart it on my top 50. Just saying, girl.
1: Okay.
0: So tell us about your Pride year. Are you getting any gigs coming up that we can talk about?
1: I'm performing in San Diego for Pride weekend. That's in July. I think that's the only thing that's on my calendar.
0: Yeah.
1: Normally I have quite a few every year, and granted there's still more to come through the fall and stuff. I'm in talks with nothing.
0: Well, let's talk about the San Diego one. So that's in June, did you say?
1: It's in July. The San Diego's Pride is in the middle of July, so I'm performing on Friday night. At least I know I have that so far.
0: Nice. How much stage time did they give you?
1: This isn't at the festival. This is at like a spot in Hillcrest. Uh-huh. Called Sisters. It's my friend's bar, restaurant, pizza spot, and we do a annual thing there for the last few years on Friday nights. So I have a couple other queer artists join me, and we do like a free music and dancing, eating, drinking.
0: Yes, folks,
1: thing to kick off the weekend. So that's really fun.
0: Yeah,
1: and
0: how can folks do? You just show up. What's the name of the venue?
1: That'll be at Sisters Pizza in Hillcrest on Friday. I think it's the 17th is the Friday night.
0: July 17th.
1: Starting at like 7 p.m. If they follow me on social media, Matt Harkinrider, I'll be posting about it.
0: Yes, Mr. Harkinrider.
1: Harkinrider.
0: Like Hark the Heaven Angels Sing.
1: I think I'm performing at another festival in Southern California. But I don't, yeah.
0: Yeah, that's okay. I mean, you know. What is your itinerary for the next 5 years, Matt? anyways.
1: All the festivals. We've done, though. I have a great band, and we've been really lucky to, and I'm grateful to have played. We played a lot of the big, at least on the West Coast.
0: You have a live band, Matt?
1: Oh, yes. Yeah, that's probably what I was spending too much of my time the last couple of years focused on, rather than doing TikToks. But
0: rather than being a solo, like, artist, producing.
1: Well, I'm still a solo artist, but they're like my band, so that they're...
0: Oh, you have... He's...
1: It's
0: okay,
1: like
0: you're
1: Bruce
0: well-developed.
1: Springsteen or Bob Seger or something like that, where they had a backing band. We gave them a name, finally, kind of like those other bands.
0: What's
1: so they're
0: the
1: called
0: name?
1: The Meltdowns.
0: The Meltdowns.
1: When they're with me, it's Matt Harkinrider and the Meltdowns. And we've done a really good job across Southern California, LA and San Diego. I was born in San Diego, and then as an adult lived in LA and West Hollywood. So
0: is that where you are now, West Hollywood?
1: Actually, I'm in San Diego right now.
0: Oh, you're in San Diego. Have you crossed paths with Debbie Holiday? She's a dance diva with her own band.
1: That name is familiar, so...
0: Oh, yeah, you should...
1: Wait, Debbie Holiday. Why do I know... Wait,
0: many number like ones famous, on the dance yeah. chart, Billboard Club chart. Yeah, I could see you guys crossing paths. Christine W would be another one that comes to mind that I could see you crossing paths with.
1: Christine W?
0: Yes, she's like okay. one of the dance divas out there that does a lot of the prides and venues, you know. We'll talk
1: more. Yeah, I wrote them both down right now. I'm looking them up on the computer.
0: But this is so exciting. So you've got everything. You've got the looks, you've got the talent. Now I'm learning you have your own band. Wow. I'm so impressed. What you got cooking in terms of new music?
1: I have actually a whole album, which cruising. This is all kind of part of this one concept. It's just taken me a while to fund it and to figure out how to roll it out, like figuring out TikTok and stuff like that. So I think it will come out by the end of this year, or maybe it'll even be into the 2027. But there's definitely a couple of songs coming from it soon that'll be out soon. And then I just want to make sure, I really believe in the project, so I want to roll it out. Part of why I was slow to roll it out is because I could tell that like I was putting out songs and they weren't reaching as many people as they maybe should have, even though we'd be playing these shows and the people that would come see it would be like, this is amazing music. So that's just to say there's a lot to come. And I love the album altogether. It's just kind of like my life in the gayborhood, but like pop and dancey and very catchy and fun. It's a very fun album. The songs don't sound alike necessarily in a good way, but they sit next to each other really well. So if you go on streaming now, you can hear six of them, and there's will be about 13 when it comes out.
0: That's great. That's perfect. So tell folks again where they can go to follow you, please.
1: So my name is Matt Harkenrider. My handles on Instagram and Facebook and stuff is Matty Harkey, MattyHarky. And on TikTok, where I've become a bit of a terror in the last few months, it's just my last name, Harkenrider, HARKENRIDER. I know I have kind of a long last name, but all my favorite artists always went by their, when I listed out like my top artists, they all went by their name, like first and last
0: name.
1: I like it. So
0: it sounds like a porn name. It works.
1: Oh, good.
0: Let's go out with the rest of Cruisin', which is so far is my favorite. I have to listen to the other tracks, but this is the one I would love to see developed into, you know, a club circuit versions, and I can help you with that. We'll talk more.
1: Thank you. I really appreciate
0: absolutely
1: the support and the ideas and everything. And I, it's a great song.
0: It's a great song, and you wrote it from experience, obviously.
1: Yeah, no, we had a lot of fun making. It's like the whole thing is really this like double entendre, and it seems like a simple little pop song, but like I love. Yeah, it's well written. So,
0: well written and well produced and well sung. You have great.
1: Thank you. And shout out Pretty
0: vocals.
1: Sister, aka Zach Waters, is the name of the producer I worked with to make it sound.
0: All right, Zach. Nice. Yeah, let's get it together to just keep the party, keep the fire burning. I'd say we're going out right now with Cruisin'. You're listening to House of Pride Radio, and Matt, you come on back anytime you'd like. Okay.
1: Oh, thank you so much for having me. Really, I really appreciate it.
0: You're welcome. Take care now. Bye bye.

0: 1 second.
1: Oh, I can hear you now. Oh, that's amazing. Yes. Hello. No, I try, but you know, I try to use my voice when I am trying to sample things in my music and
0: to people that are, you know, professional singers. And I just come here to laugh.
1: Wait, what was that? No, I'm in, hold on, I think I know what's happening. Okay, not because my husband just put it in his AirPods and they were connecting to my phone. Okay, we are okay. I hear you now. My husband, his name is Sir, well, Matthew Blancett. He's my husband. We're here in Chicago. Yeah. Okay. I am. Yeah. Oh my gosh. Oh my gosh, so much. All right, let me try to how am I going to say this without being on the phone for so long? Okay, so I am producing my own album within collaborations with a couple artists of mine, including Joshua Ruiz with by our new song that just came out, Ain't Got No Worry. Thank you so much. Thank you. What was that? Yes, they could download it, they could buy it. I actually started my own record label. It's called Royal Collective Records, and it's actually the first release on my own label. And that's also going to be the label. My label is going to be releasing my own album on it, too, just to get the ball rolling and really push out some music. Yeah. Go to the store, see if you can find it. It should be on Apple Music, Spotify, Beatport, and... Ain't Got No Worry. You got no business. Yep. Work. Yep. Ruiz, it's Joshua Ruiz. When I first met Josh, that's how I thought I pronounced his last name, and then he was like, "Nope, it's Ruiz," and I was like, "Okay, got it." Yeah, I know. I love the song. It was me and him been meaning to make a collaboration for a while because we're coming up in the music scene, and I was just like, you know what? Like, me and him got really close during Winter Party when we both made our debuts down there in Miami. And I was just like, let's get this collaboration going. And, you know, I produced it. He sent me ideas. He sent me some things that he would like in the song. And then he actually, fun thing about this is that he actually found the vocal sample for Ain't Got No Worry. This is how the whole vocal came about. He found the vocal sample for me, and then he sent it to me, and I was like, okay. And I actually wrote lyrics and developed the entire song with the vocal sample that he sent me, and I actually sent it out to a vocalist to sing it, and then they sent me back the entire song, and then I got the full vocal and just produced the song right over it. Did you? Oh no! What is happening? I'm back. Did you hear me? Where'd you last hear me? Oh, okay. Yeah, I think, I don't know what's going on my phone. Maybe I just have bad service in my place. Okay. Yeah. Okay, great. What's up, world? Hello, hello. Since I have you on, since can you hear me now? Okay, great. Yeah, so Ain't Got No Worry is one of the songs off my album. The album is going to be called Dissonant, and it was going to be 12 songs, but I actually brought it down to 8 because I think I am signing a couple other songs from that album to a couple different labels just to broaden my musical background a little bit. And anyways, I can keep on talking about it. So Ain't Got No Worry came about that Joshua and I got really close during Winter Party at our debut down in Miami. And then after that, we decided to collab on a song. And we put some ideas together, and I started producing it, and then he sent me the vocal, and I was like, this is a great vocal sample. I could write an entire song about it. And so I actually wrote the lyrics. I actually wrote everything, the whole thing. I mean, it's not that complicated. It's just like Chance has has a bridge, a verse, and a chorus. Very simple. But then when I wrote it, I actually sent the sample. I sent the production that I made for it, and I sent my lyrics over to a vocalist to sing it out, and then that vocal that you hear in the song is what I got back and mastered it, mixed and mastered it, and then that's what we got. Yes.

0: hands up to this guy, folks. Ain't got no worries.
1: Oh, yeah.
0: Brady.
1: Oh, yeah.
0: Brady Prince in the house.
1: What's up?
0: Hey, tell us about. Oh, I asked Dan Slater the same question he was on earlier. So,
1: Dan, I love Dan.
0: I love Dan too. I love you.
1: Thanks.
0: You DJ a lot, so I wanted to see if any songs are percolating on your must play my next gig right now. Besides your own music, he said his own music too. I get that.
1: Oh my God, I don't have any particular songs. It's always like in the moment, like when I'm DJing, yes. I'm always like, mm-hmm. sing what the crowd wants, and like if I see that they want something very specific, I'll look for it in my USB. But I could definitely say artists, not technically the names of the songs. But right now, I'll tell you my top three right now. Right now are The Hills. Hills are awesome. Side Piece is popping off really hard right now, which I love.
0: Side Piece.
1: And Side Piece, yeah. Side Piece is great.
0: I've heard of this, Side Piece, Side Piece. Is that the name of the song?
1: No. Side Piece is the name of the artist. It's so a funny thing about Side Piece is that they're really big in the tech house scene right now, but they actually individually, it's a group of two, and they both used to be like dubstep bass house DJs, and they like decided to like come together and like do like this fun little project.
0: Yeah.
1: And that project just like blew up. But so The Hills, Side Piece, and I actually been ripping out some Matt Cesari because I like this darker kind of like underground sound that he gives out, and I've been ripping a couple of his songs too. That's all I want to give out. I like to keep my weapons secret.
0: Okay, and yes, of course, and you're doing the right thing. You're reading the energy in the crowd. That's what you're supposed to do.
1: Yeah, like for instance, like I just came back. I DJed Hustle Ball, very underground party, and I played all underground techno. I just played techno and really dark tech house.
0: Yes, that's your style, right? Like tech house, techno.
1: Yeah. Like the weekend before that, I DJed a T-dance and I played house, upbeat, like funky, groovy. I even had disco in there. So it's all about reading the room, y'all.
0: Yes.
1: Read that room, y'all.
0: Read the room. Absolutely. I was going to ask you a question, but none of these songs on our Pride Top 50 are particularly techno house. They're more house, like a...
1: That's okay.
0: Well, okay, so for example, our Top 10, is any of these tracks on your radar? Oh my God, this is amazing groove. His name is Steve Oakley, Diddle Music, and it's called Feel. I just love the house vibe. And then and then Revival House is doing a lot of cool stuff with Kathy.
1: Oh, I love Revival House. Oh,
0: yeah,
1: my
0: right?
1: Oh. God, I love them.
0: Yeah, they're definitely like on my radar. And then the last one is... I was going to say the new Robin song, which isn't getting a lot of promotion. It's called Talk to Me, but it's so good. Good production.
1: That is so funny that you mentioned that, because I actually been considering about remixing that song.
0: Yes.
1: Yes. I heard it and I was like, I think I could remix this, but obviously it's going to be a long time till I can remix this, because I think I have about 15 projects that I need to finish in the next like couple months. So I'm like, I always get sidetracked because I'm like, oh my God, I could remix this and just like throw it out there. But then I'm like, wait, I need to actually finish all this other music that I need to get done before I could do any more.
0: I love it. Yeah. That's good that you're busy.
1: Thank you.
0: Yeah.
1: Oh, yeah, yeah. And then on top of that, DJing every weekend, like Memorial Day is coming up this weekend. So right now this is a big one. I'll be in Chicago on Friday DJing Brute for GKL weekend. Shout out to Circuit Mom and Brute. And that's with me and Dan Darlington. We go by a duo named Reveladium. We actually have our first original single coming out in the next couple weeks. And then I am down in Fort Lauderdale DJing at the Eagle Wilton Manors with my other duo partner, T-Don. And T-Don go by Rhythm Machine. Me and him we just DJ all night and have a kiki. We have a blast. Sunday I fly to LA to DJ the Master Beat Party with Carson Sollers at the renovated Mayan So yeah, I got a really busy weekend ahead of me, but I'm grateful for all of it.
0: Yes. Hey, you're busy. I have a question. Do the producers pay for your airfare?
1: It depends. I mean, since we're online, I'm not really going to talk business with you.
0: Come on, give us the dirt.
1: As a professional standpoint.
0: Okay, well, here's my take on that, producers. Okay, and I'm allowed to say this. Yes, you should definitely pay for the talent's travel expenses. They've earned it, and even their 100%. Stay, because you do the same thing with the divas. Like, if you were going to get a dance diva to perform on the main stage, you're going to provide for that transportation in the house, the room and board. So yes,
1: yeah,
0: don't be cheap.
1: I'm going to keep my mouth shut, but I'm going to...
0: No, you don't say anything. We love you, and you've got to... This is Tweaker Turner speaking here. You have something to say? You can call me. Call me. Come on. I'm so happy you're keeping a busy schedule this Pride season. We need to be uplifted on the dance floor, so keep the party. Keep the 100%. Fire burning. Yeah. Come on back anytime you want. And
1: absolutely.
0: Yep. Oh, where can folks go to follow you?
1: Oh, you can follow me. It's the same name on all socials. It's Brady Prince. Yes, Prince is my last name, and Brady is my first name. It's a real name. Yeah. So it's just Brady Prince on Instagram, Facebook, SoundCloud. It's all there.
0: Perfect. Okay, folks, we're going to go out, since we've been talking about Robin so much, with the original mix that Brady may be remixing at some point in the future.
1: Yes!
0: I can't wait for that to come out. That would be exciting. Okay, Brady, you take care. We love you here at House of Pride Radio, and we'll talk to you soon.
1: Thank you so much. Thanks for having me.
0: Bye-bye.
1: Bye.

0: Hello, hello. Yeah, hold on a second. Let me turn the music down. Yay. Marco Middlesex
1: in the house. Good afternoon to you.
0: Yeah, hold on. Where is this music coming from? Talk to Me by Robin on House of Pride Music. That is a future club slammer when the remixes come out. We're talking to Marco Middlesex. How are you doing?
1: I'm doing great. How's things with you, baby?
0: I'm doing good. I'm texting Raza. She's, of course, complicating everything. Come to the studio, Raza. It's that simple.
1: Yes. Yeah.
0: I'm just texting while we're talking to you. I'll edit this out in post-production.
1: Right.
0: That's how it rolls here on the live show. Hey, I wanted to talk to you because tell us the ongoings of the, you're a facilitator of the management here at Radio Valencia. Tell us the state of Radio Valencia, San Francisco.
1: Oh, the state?
0: Yeah. How's it going here?
1: Oh, I think, well, I was just changing out the latest edition of, you know, when you go to our website's landing page, we have the poster, the air schedule. And I was just looking at it before I had to do some edits. And I thought, wow, you know, there's just this whole plethora of different styles.
0: Yes.
1: To not be too cliched, but there really is something for any radio listener on our station. I really, really believe that. Yeah.
0: Yeah. And we're generally in a new location. When did you guys move to 22nd and Mission?
1: That would be three years ago.
0: Okay.
1: Between 3 to 4, yeah, it was about 3 to 4 years ago. So
0: I like it.
1: I'm sure Steve will correct me.
0: Let's say 3 years. Yeah, and it's a street locale, so you can just come on in and say hello if you're in the neighborhood.
1: Yeah, along the arts corridor section, you know, along, you know, Valencia and then down the side street. Yeah, and there's just like, it's an amazing bastion of, you know, culture down there, isn't it?
0: It really is. Nice melting pot.
1: Absolutely.
0: Well, thanks for the update, folks. You can listen to Radio Valencia online. It's a digital platformed podcast. Many shows. I'm looking
1: 24/7.
0: Yeah, 24/7. Looking at the air schedule now, it needs to be updated. But it's every day. There's something going on. Of course, our show's on Tuesdays. Then it pops back up on replay on Fridays. Which, thank you for that, Marco.
1: Yes, absolutely. Yeah, you're on it too on Fridays.
0: Yeah, and your show. You have your own show.
1: And yes,
0: it's on Thursdays, right?
1: Mine's a Stranded Playlist on Sunday, noon till 2, and then I have an encore broadcast on Wednesday at noon as well. So I'm a noon show.
0: Check out Marco's show too. And how would you describe your show, Marco?
1: Mine, I call it an eclectic audio odyssey, and it's also very dance-centric. But I do kind of go through the all eras and genres as well. And I try and do, like, you know, a theme each week.
0: Oh, what's the theme coming up Sunday?
1: Sunday's episode I'm still working on right now. But at the moment, I'm leaning towards doing, like, brand new music show.
0: Okay. Cool.
1: You know, like taking a compilation of the new spins that I've done over the last couple of months and creating, you know, a new playlist episode, but having all current instead of kind of delving through, you know, the ages, so or eras, so to speak. Mm-hmm. Yeah, so that's kind of, that will be it in progress, just so, you know, hot tracks.
0: Absolutely. I've got to send you Gypsy Love and I's collaboration, Fly Robin Fly. That could fit in one of your new shows.
1: Yes. Oh, absolutely. Please send me. Yeah. What a wonderful interview.
0: I didn't do that yet. Yeah.
1: Yeah. What a wonderful interview you had with Gypsy.
0: Oh, thank you.
1: I did. Yeah, I was tuned in.
0: Oh, I love it.
1: Yeah.
0: Oh, my God. You're probably the only person tuning in. I can't see the thing, the charts. Oh, there it is. No, that's not it.
1: Top right.
0: It's something. The webpage screen is no. That's not it. Where's the the mouse in the studio? I can't find it.
1: If you click on Sam Broadcaster, I think the page will pop up, and the listenership is in the top right hand side of the monitor.
0: Oh wait, is this the mouse? I'm looking on the monitor. The monitor.
1: Yeah. So yeah, open up Sam Broadcaster and.
0: Okay.
1: You'll see. Yeah, look top right, and then you'll see listenership.
0: Mike moved everything on his way out.
1: Oh.
0: Yeah. No, you know, like the monitor, there's like a
1: mouse
0: for it, right?
1: Yeah.
0: The one that's doesn't work, so it's not that.
1: Yeah.
0: All right, I'll get around to it. Anyways, thanks for being available. We're going to now play...
1: For sure.
0: We're going to play Pippi Lovestocking's new song, Missing Parts of Me, because she's coming to town. Did you know that?
1: Yes, I did hear. Oh, it is such a great song, too. Just love it.
0: Yeah. Thank you. Yeah, Pippi Lovestocking is coming to Peaches Christ show at the Castle
1: Theater. Yeah.
0: It's called Built This City. And she's going to, I mean, it's a big deal because after what she's been through with her health issues, losing parts of her legs and arms, she has new legs and she's going to be doing new comedy. And this song is about all of her experiences. So, thanks, Marco. We're going to go out with Pippi, but it's great having you.
1: Totally.
0: And we'll stay in touch. Come on back anytime.
1: We will. And happy Pride, San Francisco.
0: Yay, happy Pride. All right. Pippi, take it away.
1: There we go.

That's Missing Parts of Me by Pippi Lovestocking. That's charting on DJ's top charts right now. Missing Parts of Me can be downloaded anywhere. Go Pippi Go. She's coming to San Francisco along with other artists to star at the Castro Theater for Peaches Christ's spectacular Built This City. Be sure to get your tickets. That's coming up in June. You're listening to the House of Pride show with DJ Tweekater.

0: Alanis Morissette. Hold on 1 second. I'm going to turn down. Turn down Mary Wilson.
1: Oh, Lord.
0: We're playing, I don't know if you knew, before the late, great Mary Wilson passed a couple years back, she laid down a couple new tracks. So we're just playing Soul Defender. I think that made one appearance on Mary Wilson's anthology out of the Motown label. Soul Defender, great song.
1: You know what?
0: Yes.
1: When she passed, I was just thinking about her because I had seen her in maybe like 2-3 years at the airport when I was coming through Las Vegas.
0: Did your paths cross over the years?
1: Yeah, babe. Off and on in the airports.
0: Yeah.
1: We'd be, I'd be going toward home and she'd be coming back from a gig. So.
0: Oh, my God. That's so funny. You would literally meet in the airport. Hey, girl.
1: Yes. Yeah.
0: Oh, I loved her. I had the great fortune of working with her a couple times on some music. So that was like a dream come true for me.
1: Babe, was she sick? What happened?
0: I don't think she knew it was coming. Yeah, okay. No, she wasn't sick per se.
1: Uh-huh.
0: She wasn't sick per se. So, you know, sometimes the Lord calls you when he calls you.
1: Yeah, I can attest to that, babe.
0: Yeah. Well, let's get into it, Pepper. We know that you have new music coming out, hopefully this year. We're looking forward to that. That's, folks, Pepper Mache has new music coming out, new club DJs. Are you listening to me? New club music coming out. Are you excited?
1: Well, I know I am.
0: I am, too.
1: You know, Tweeka, I have to, I want to let everybody know that being at my age now, you've got to kind of stay current when you're with the Recording Academy. The same people
0: do.
1: Who put on the Grammys.
0: Yeah.
1: I've been a member with them for like 23 years now. But for me not to be, turned out into the pasture.
0: I
1: always release material around the time when everybody else is promoting their products, their songs, trying to get, into the Grammys and stuff. So
0: Pepper's not ready to plant a garden, folks.
1: No, I'm not, babe. Not by a long shot.

0: done.
1: Good. Well, you still have God's given talent. You might as well use it.
0: Exactly. Now everybody's got me exercising on their apps, babe.
1: Yes, let's go over some of your hits. I just want to play a little schooling for the children. Let's let's have a listen to this song, and then we talk about it. Hold on 1 second.
0: Okay, huh?
1: I don't know if you can hear it on your side, but we're playing Lost Your Mind.
0: Brings back memories.
1: Yeah, you come in Lost Your Mind. I remember our interview years ago. You said that was that song was written out of your experience from your divorce.
0: You know it. Bless his soul, but he's gone now.
1: Don't talk ill of the people who passed.
0: Babe, you know it. And I basically still have my two sons who he gave me, which was wonderful.
1: You have two sons. Are they a musician? What are they doing with their...
0: The oldest one, he's like... he works for an amusement area between Las Vegas and I would say Victorville, but you can pass it as you're going toward Las Vegas. It's called Eddie's World.
1: Eddie's World. You stop in and say, "Can you play Dive into the Pool?"
0: Babe, if you said that to him, he said, "Well, that's my mom."
1: Let's have a listen to one of your biggest, Dive into the Pool. This is a sampler here.

0: Yeah.
1: Y'all feeling good?
0: I know I am.
2: Well, you know, babe, I was able to be on the parade route for Long Beach Pride this past Sunday.
0: Oh my God, did you get to do this song?
2: You know what? It basically messed up as far as the vocals were concerned, but I was able to play the music down the parade route.
0: Oh, okay.
2: And everybody was looking. They were coming up to the float saying, "You're Peppermint Shea.
0: I
2: haven't seen you in
0: ages." Yes. Put those flowers in your cap. Yes, I love it.
2: Yeah. And it was fun, darling. I had a great time.
0: Wow. That was this past weekend?
2: It was on Sunday.
0: Oh, you're just coming off of that. That's amazing.
2: Yeah.
0: Go ahead.
2: I might be involved with what happened. I joined the Stonewall Democratic Club.
0: Okay.
2: Yeah, and it's major here in Los Angeles area, hun. So they basically asked me, well, when we do these parades, you wanna perform? So they're right now getting their system geared up so that I can sing, you know, while I'm on the float.
0: I love it. Peppa Mache, where can folks follow you?
2: Babe, they can follow me. I'm on Instagram, number one. Number two, I'm on Facebook, but under the name Jean, J-E-A-N, Pepper McLean. I use my real name because the idiots, for some reason, babe, they took down my site about a year ago saying that someone was complaining that I was not adhering to the community standards, which was a lark because I had stopped posting a lot of the political stuff, darling. I was advised that by agents.
0: Yeah.
2: So I stopped doing that, and then all of a sudden, what? You're mad at me? You know, for what? And then they've been trying to get me to, Pepper, go ahead and put up your site again. You know, and I just said, you know what? You guys are really acting crazy. So, but I'm talking to people on Instagram and TikTok, darling.
0: All right, and we have to go out. The show's ending in 2 minutes, but I'm going to go out the rest of Dive in the Pool, if you don't mind.
2: Babe, now don't forget, I Feel Free ended up on the Trance compilation along with people like Sade, Sam Smith, Allison Russell, a whole mess of people on.
0: Tell us about I Feel Free. Is that the latest release?
2: That's the latest release, and it's on what they call the Transa compilation, and it's geared toward the gender folks, babe.
0: All right, well, let's go out a little bit of I Feel Free by Sparkle Division. I remember this song from a few months ago.
2: Yes, babe.
0: All right, we love you, Pepper. You're listening to Peppa Mache on the House Pride radio show.
2: I will stay in contact. Tweak up dealing with our song that we're going to be doing. Okay?
0: Yeah. Harry's handling all of that now. With you getting you recorded and stuff. And as soon as all of that is done, we'll get the remixes started. We'll cook it up on the stove. Looking forward to it. Love you, Peppa.
2: Love you too, baby.
0: Bye-bye.
2: Be careful.
0: Thank you, honey.
2: Bye.

Disaster Sounds gang, welcome. It's quite a nice day in San Francisco. Picked a bit of an angsty set list, it seems. A little angry, a little sad today. But hey, thanks for dropping by. You're listening to Disaster Sounds right here on Radio Valencia.fm, transmissions from the Mission in the heart of the Mission District. We heard earlier a band called Ink and Dagger that's going to be here soon with Le Choc at the Gilman coming up. I don't have that date for you, but it's going to be two nights in a row, I think. Pretty sure. I want to go. But yeah, Ink and Dagger, band's from Philadelphia. And the song was called Full Circle. Heard a band called Rye Coalition. The song called The Higher the Hair, the Closer to God. And that band's from Jersey City, New Jersey. We heard a band called Antioch Arrow, with a song called Conspiring the Go-Go. That band's from San Diego. Heard a band called Shotmaker with a song called Sky, and they're out of Ontario, Canada. Heard a band called Garden Variety with a song called Road for Justin, and they're from Long Island, New York. We heard Sleepy Time Trio with a song called Jesus Extract. Extracta. They're from Harrisonburg, Virginia. Folks, I appreciate y'all being here. If you like Radio Valencia, like what you're hearing, want to join the gang, want to be a part of the crew, please drop us a line, hit us up, send an email to shows@radiovalencia.fm. Pitch us an idea. It's a lot easier than you think. Do what you want. Play the kind of music you want to do. Be who you want to be. You can do it. Don't go under, folks. We got some more Time Capsule coming up next. That's what you're listening to. That's the start of this show, which is typically avant-garde, noisy, grindy, experimental stuff, typically from the east to the west coast. Today we're a little more indie, a little more sad, it seems to be. Next, we got a band called Frotus. Don't go anywhere. They said they did not want to sound like Green Day or The Offspring in the 90s. I said, fuck that shit. We're going to be angrier, so we're going to hear that. Along with some other stuff. And we'll be moving on to the Bay Area noise and the spooky tunes and the punk rock from around the world. Thanks for being here, y'all. 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
1: yeast power. We don't shave our armpits, and we don't shower.
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0: With things in our vaginas that you wouldn't believe.
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0: We're the Yeasty Girls, we're the hottest in the land, because we are the very first of the Vagina Core band. So if you wanna join us, gotta do one thing. 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Yeast! 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Yeast! 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

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Transmissions from the Mission. Appreciate you being here listening to Disaster Sounds. You can catch us here every Tuesday from 2 to 4 p.m. Now, we wrapped up earlier with that time capsule. If you're just tuning in, if you're new to the show, wondering what's the time capsule? The time capsule is the avant-garde, weird, noisy, experimental stuff from the East to the West Coast, typically. And we wrapped up with that band I said didn't want to sound like Green Day in the 90s called Frotis with a song called Red Bull of Juarez from Washington, D.C. After that, we heard Friends Forever. We heard, we heard two songs from Friends Forever this time around. A song called Wind and a song called Linebacker Blitz. And they're from L.A. originally. But we talked about them on the last show, which, speaking of the last show, if you were listening or if you missed it even, it was our 50th episode, kind of celebrating it. And it was, we did 4 hours instead of our typical 2 hours. So if you did miss it or if you want to hear it again, go to the Radio Valencia FM website because it's on there, all 4 hours. And yeah. Also, I always forget to mention this. Usually, there's a rerun of the show as well every Monday at 10 a.m. So, you know, our typical time is Tuesday from 2 to 4. That's more live. But Mondays, you can hear us 10 a.m. Or just go to the website and click on an old website. But yeah, the 50th episode is up there. And now, moving along. We heard a band called Hella from Sacramento, actually. And that song was called Been a Long Time Cousin. Great instrumental two-piece band. Good stuff. We moved on to that Bay Area noise, the local tunes. We heard some Jawbreaker. Basically, today is a bunch of old-school punk. Some of my old favorites and just old classics. Nothing too new, too relevant. But we heard Jawbreaker with a song called See Through Skin. We heard Spitboy with a song called Sexism Impressed. We heard the Yeasty Girls with Yeast Power. We heard Country Joe and the Fish with The Fish Cheer and I Feel Like Fixin' to Die Rag. Heard Christ on Parade with a song called Don't Draft Me. We heard Kamala and the Carnivores with a song called Back to Booty. And we heard The Bodies with a song called California Republic. And we just heard The Offs with One More Shot. Yeah. Got a little bit, well, one more local song. I'm not even, oh, it's going to tell you. It's Oxbow. Then we move on to The Ghouls Only. That is the spookiest of the tunes. We're going to be getting pretty creepy. And we're going to move on to punk rock from around the world. I appreciate y'all being here, y'all. I am your host, Scott Foster, and this is Disaster Sounds. And you're listening to RadioValencia.fm.

in the cemetery. He'll race anyone for a pint of juice. So you better watch out for Dracula's deuce. It's a Boris custom painted metal flake black, and he buries it all the competition at the track. He's top eliminator and always gets the cup. You better watch out if he says he'll suck you up. He'll race anyone for a pint of juice. You better watch out for Dracula's deuce.

Welcome if you just tuned in. You're listening to Disaster Sounds. I just got really excited and I kind of slowed myself down. Yeah, you're listening to Disaster Sounds right here on RadioValencia.fm. We are right in the middle of what we call the ghouls only, the spookiest of the tunes. Heard the Monster Halloween Band with Igor's Party, but actually, you know what? Before that, we heard the Ghouls with Dracula's Deuce. Then we heard the Monster Halloween Band with Igor's Party. Then we heard Municipal Waste with a song called Sadistic Magician. Heard Gamma Bomb with a song called Three Witches. Heard Nuclear Assault with a song called Something Wicked. And we heard some Judas Priest with a song called Screaming for Vengeance. That's the thing when you play a bunch of metal all in a row, longer songs. It's a much shorter list to talk about. Don't go anywhere, y'all. Got some more spooky stuff coming up. Hey, you like being a listener? Well, clearly, because you're here. We appreciate that. Go to the RadioValencia.fm website if you're feeling generous. Click on that big old blue PayPal button, even $1. 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Goes a long way. 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You're in the heart of the Mission District, and we can show you how to do it. Just pitch us an idea. What you want to do, play what you want to play, be who you want to be, talk about what you want to talk about. Be you. Don't go anywhere, y'all. Get some more space.

y'all. It's that time of the afternoon where I have to say goodbye. But that happens. It happens. I appreciate y'all dropping by, as I always do. Thank you. Sincerely. Does mean a lot. You have been listening to Disaster Sounds right here on RadioValencia.fm, transmissions from the Mission in the heart of the Mission District. I have been your host, Scott Foster. We wrapped up earlier with The Ghouls Only, also known as Spooky Tunes, the spookiest of tunes. We heard Mortician with a song called Skin Peeler. We heard Oingo Boingo with a song called Something Isn't Right. Then we heard The Misfits with the original 7-inch version of Cough Cool. I like that. I thought it was pretty good. We heard GISM from Tokyo, Japan. We heard them the last episode. We heard them again as well. The first two songs from the second side of that record. And of course, just like last time, I put that sleeve up and I'll tell you what those songs are called later. We heard the Dropkick Murphys with a song called Pipe Bomb on Lansdowne. We heard No Use for a Name with a song called The Answer Is Still No. We heard the Muffs with a song called Agony. We heard a band from France called, I'm going to try to pronounce this correctly, Barrier Noir with a song called Vivre Libre Will Mourir. And we heard Tick Stick It from Canada with a song called Henry Rollins Is No Fun. We heard from Chile, Carmelo Amargo, with a song called Ella. And we heard a band called Auction with a song called Hey Kid. And we just heard Mob 47 with a song called Karn Vapen Attack. That's it, y'all. I appreciate you for being here. I am Scott Foster, and you've been listening to Disaster Sounds right here on RadioValencia.fm. Stay tuned. We've got Buckhouse Square with Sean coming up at 6, followed by John Hill's live bootleg bonanza. Don't

whoa. Hey, welcome. If you are welcome, and welcome back. If you've just tuned in, welcome. If you're listening to Disaster Sounds right here on Radio Valencia.fm in the heart of the Mission District.

So, we wrapped up early with the Bay Area Noise, the local stuff. We heard some Friends Without Benefits. That band is from South Carolina. Jesus Christ. That band is from San Francisco, California. The song was called Tax Man. After that, we heard IMOGB with a song that stands for It's All of My Own Goddamn Bullshit. And the song is called Industrial Woodpecker. And that band was located straight on the Tenderloin of San Francisco, California. They don't really perform anymore, but experimental stuff. Good stuff. Well, I know. Friends of mine, I mean. Anyways, after that, we heard Kevin Moan plus The Howling. excuse me. And after that, we heard Filth. I'm all over the place. We heard Filth, a band from the pubs. And then we moved on to Crimp Shrine with a song called Another Day. Crimp Shrine is from Berkeley, California. Some old lookout stuff. Speaking of old lookout stuff, we heard the Mr. T Experience with a song called Sackcloth and Ashes. Then we heard the Dead Kennedys, a long song for the Dead Kennedys called The Chicken Farm. That's off the Frankenchrist record, which is arguably one of my favorite Dead Kennedys records. And if I had to pick one, it's going to be that or Plastic Surgery Disasters. They're both very different. That's just all I'm going to say. You can look it up yourself. We moved on after that to the Normal Weirds, a song I like a lot called Cheaper Than Crack. And then we heard Elegant Trash with a song called Multi-Dreaming. We heard the Angry Ass.

Flagwagon with a song called Violins. After that, we heard just now, we heard The Boers with a song called Beg and Plead, some local San Francisco rock and roll, if you will. Folks, I appreciate you being here. Thanks for dropping by. We're not going anywhere. We'll be here for a little while. Coming up next, we got some more local stuff. And then we got the Spooky Tunes, also known as Ghoul Zone. It's about to get creepy around here. Real creepy. Thanks for dropping in. Don't go anywhere. Stay tuned.

the way, earlier in the time capsule when I played the rad band Guy on a Punchline, I said I had put the sleeve up and I forgot to tell you what the song title was. It was called Smashers of the Omniverse. And also when we heard Kevin Moan plus the Howling, that song was called They Call Me Death.

Perhaps you'd better start from the beginning. Perhaps you'd better start from the beginning.

first spooky song. Anyways, that was Archie King with He's a Vampire. We heard the Groovy Ghoulies with 99 Lives. That's a fun song to go skate to. We heard some Exodus with Wanted by Blood. Area Thrash. We heard some Ramones with Job That Ate My Brain. We heard Mustard Plug with Vampire, another song about vampires. Then we heard the Aquabats, Martian Girls. So those two ska songs in a row. Sorry to do that to y'all. After that, we heard some White Zombie with Electric Head Part 1. I'm a White Zombie fan. Not so much of a Rob Zombie fan. I like his movies. I mean, that song Dragula rules. But if anything, you're mostly going to be hearing the White Zombie around here. And Dragula. But yeah, don't go anywhere, folks. We got some more spooky stuff. Load up the bomb, because we got some heavy, slow stoner rock coming in, followed by some much faster shit after that. It's going to be crazy. I suggest you don't leave. You are listening to Disaster Sounds right here at RadioValencia.fm in the heart of the Mission District.